0: It was overwhelming to see so many gunshot victims today, including two people killed in an outdoor party that stretched over four blocks. The 35 injured range in age from 14 to 51. The majority were gunshot victims. As to a motive, the sheriff says we don't presume anything. The officials giving no indication any arrests have been made yet. Brazil is the largest economy in Latin America, and today's presidential election there, with a Trump ally on the ballot, is high stakes. That would be Flavio Bolsonaro taking on the incumbent, 80-year-old Luiz Inácio Lula da Silva. Voting is compulsory in Brazil, including for those living abroad. ABC News Radio spoke to the Consul General of Brazil in New York, Ambassador Adanio Sena Ganem.
1: There are penalties. They are not strong. Normally, if you can justify why you couldn't vote or why you decide not to vote, and then you pay a small fee and that's it.
0: Polls have the two main candidates neck and neck, and with the polls now closed, a runoff is going to happen in a few weeks. Chris Rock's fourth movie comes out next week, in which he directs, writes, and acts. He stars in Misty Green, played by Slow Horses star Rosalind Alizar. About performing, Chris Rock tells the New York Times, an artist is an egomaniac with an inferiority complex. Wayne Cabot, ABC News.
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7: It's a breezy and pleasant afternoon, partly sunny skies, temperatures in the low to mid-60s. For tonight, increasing clouds. Showers are expected toward daybreak, not as cold with lows in the 40s. Monday, mostly cloudy skies, breezy and a bit raw. Scattered showers through early afternoon. We could see partly sunny skies late in the day. Highs in the 50s, then much colder at night with lows falling into the 30s. It will really feel like fall on Tuesday. From the Channel 3 Weather Center, I'm First Alert Meteorologist Dave Bush.
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9: I'm Greg Bell, and we begin this time with Edgar and Charlie, and then later we pay a visit to the couple next door. The special guest in this opening episode is best known today for the role of Glinda the Good Witch in the 1939 classic The Wizard of Oz. But Billy Burke also did lots of radio, including heading up her own series, which aired on CBS in the early 1940s. As a matter of fact, the Billy Burke Show was airing at the time she made this appearance, which is from October 22nd, 1944.
10: Makers of Chase and Sanborn Coffee bring you Edgar Bergen, Charlie McCarthy, and Effie Klinker with Ray Noble and his orchestra, John Merrill, and yours truly, Jim Amici.
11: Mr. Amici, I'm here. Don't forget me.
10: Oh yes, and Billy Burke.
12: Well, this is a pleasant surprise, Billy.
11: Well, I just came over to tell you that I've been visiting Orson Welles. Yes. Haven't you heard?
12: No, what?
11: Well, Mr. Welles is not Welles.
12: What?
11: I mean, he's sick. He's sick Welles. I mean, he's Welles, but he's sick.
12: I see.
11: Oh, I'm all of a twitter.
12: You're really all of that. Yes, you are. Well, what's the matter with him?
11: He has a very bad cold.
12: Oh, I see. You mean horse is horse? Oh, not me, Charlie. Well, how is he now?
11: Well, I brought him some homemade soup, and he snapped right into a relapse. But don't worry, I'm taking good care of him, except I forgot whether to give him one pill every 4 hours or four pills every 1 hour.
12: Well, it would make a difference, I think, yeah.
13: Well, why didn't you play safe and give him 8 pills every half hour?
11: That's just what I did. Oh, Mr. Wells is a very sick man.
12: Yeah, but how would you know?
11: Well, because I'm an impractical nurse.
12: Yes.
13: You're a regular Florence nightingale.
11: Oh, thank you. Would you believe it, this morning, when I went over to the window and raised the curtain, he didn't even take a bow?
12: He didn't.
13: Boy, he's really sick, isn't he?
11: But don't worry about the dear boy. I'll have him well in no time.
12: Well, we surely hope that he gets better right away.
11: Now, if you'll excuse me, I'll hurry back. It's time to wake him up and give him his sleeping pill.
12: Yeah.
11: Goodbye.
14: Charlie, wouldn't it be nice if we would send Mr. Wells something to cheer him up?
13: Yeah, why don't you sing a number for him, huh?
14: Well, do you think he'd like to hear a Cole Porter number from the Hollywood Canteen?
13: Well, we'd like to hear it. What's the name of it?
14: Don't Fence Me In.
13: Well, go ahead, but don't fence me out.

0: Charlie, there's something I want to ask you.
1: Yeah? Could it be a question, perchance?
0: My ears this evening, you know, I hear a strange noise. Yeah, there goes again.
1: Yeah.
0: Now, where's that sound coming from?
1: What sound, Mr. Durkin?
0: Oh, you know very well. You heard that sound.
1: No. I didn't hear that croaking.
0: Oh, then you admit it's a frog.
1: Yeah, well, it's not just a frog, Durkin. It's Hercules, my pet.
0: Hercules?
1: Yeah.
0: Hercules?
1: Yes.
0: Yeah.
1: Yes. He's right here in my pocket. Oh, you little rascal, you tickle.
0: That, just a moment. Are you carrying a frog in your pocket?
1: Yeah.
0: Well, do you intend to keep him?
1: Yes, I do. Of course, it's the others I'm going to sell.
0: The others?
1: Yeah.
0: Oh, I see. What others?
1: Well, if you must know, I am the sole owner and proprietary of McCarthy's Crockery.
0: Oh, I see.
1: Frog Farm Deluxe.
0: Yeah. I see. And what in the world gave you this idea to raise frogs?
1: Well, when I saw they were charging $3 a plate here for frog legs, I said to myself, I says, there's a racket that's just itching for the McCarthy touch.
0: Yeah.
1: Yeah.
0: Well, now, what do you know about raising frogs, Charlie?
1: Quite a bit.
0: You do. Well, for instance, why, do you even know what frogs like?
1: Sure.
0: Well, what do frogs like?
1: Well, other frogs.
0: Other frogs, yeah. Yes. Producing frog legs, Charlie, is a very specialized business.
1: Well, of course it is. And I found out the bigger the frog's legs are, the more you get for them. You get the angle?
0: Yeah.
1: So I'm going to be their athletic instructor.
0: Uh-huh.
1: You get the angle?
0: Yes, athletic instructor.
1: Yes, indeed.
0: Yes.
1: I'm going to teach my frogs... Now, get this.
0: Yeah.
1: I'm going to teach my frogs to jump backwards.
0: Jump backwards?
1: Yeah. And develop their front legs.
0: Oh! Teach them to jump backwards,
1: yeah. Don't let that get around.
0: No, I certainly won't, no.
1: I may even develop a frog that has hind legs on both ends.
0: Oh.
1: Think of the future.
0: Yes.
1: And I'll teach him to jump sideways.
0: Oh, that's enough. Now, John, that's ingenious.
1: Yes. And I can get as much for the front legs, hind front legs as I do the front hind legs or something.
0: Yes, you think so?
1: Yes. In fact, I may even cross the frogs with a centipede and get a jump on everybody.
0: Yes, you certainly would.
1: I'm going to make money by leaps and bounds.
0: Yeah, you certainly would. Well, your frog farm, you understand, will have to be someplace where there's a lot of water.
1: That's right, yes.
0: Yes.
1: Must have water.
0: Yes.
1: Handy things, those bathtubs.
0: Oh, no, you don't.
1: Oh, yes, I did.
0: No, wait a minute. Yeah. No.
1: Yes, I did.
0: So, frogs in your hotel bedroom?
1: Yes, sir.
0: Oh, no, that's awful.
1: Oh, the joint's really jumping.
0: I imagine so. Charlie, the bathroom is no place to keep frogs.
1: Well, then do you mind if I moisten up the living room a little?
0: Yes, I do, yes.

0: Of course I do. The frogs, do they stay in the bathtub?
1: Well, the young ones, they seem to like to stay in the wash bowl.
0: I see.
1: That's where they get their basin training. Yeah. That's for short hops. Yeah.
0: Well,
1: quiet, Hercules, quiet.
0: Charlie, you've got to get them out of there before the hotel management finds it out.
1: You think so?
0: Yes, you absolutely must.
1: Yes, well, Bergen, why do you always give me those excellent suggestions too late?
0: Uh-huh, I see, yeah. Did the manager see the frogs?
1: No, he didn't see them, but the chambermaid did.
0: Oh, I see. What did she say?
1: I can't talk to her. She still won't come in off the window ledge.
0: Oh, well, that's terrible.
1: Yeah, you think that's bad? Wait till you hear what happened. Three of the frogs got loose and they headed for the dining room.
0: What in the world do they want to go down there for?
1: I think they were going to visit friends on the $3 dinner.
0: Well, this is getting worse and worse.
1: Yeah, and on their way to the dining room, they hopped through the cocktail lounge.
0: Oh, my goodness.
1: Yeah, 17 people took the pledge.
0: I believe it.
1: Wonderful day.
0: Yes, well, Charlie. I'm sorry, Charlie.
1: Huh?
0: This is the end.
1: What?
0: I think this is the end.
1: What end?
0: I mean, of the frog.
1: Yeah.
0: Yes. I don't intend to put up with that.
1: You don't, sir?
0: No, I do not.
1: What do you mean?
0: Well, Charlie, it's simply this. Either the frogs go, or I go.
1: Frogs go?
0: Yes.
1: I see. Mr. Bergen?
0: Yes.
1: We're going to miss you.
0: Oh, no.
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10: And now back to the Edgar Bergen and Charlie McCarthy show on When Radio Was.
11: Oh, Edgar, I think I ought to warn you about something while there's still time.
12: What is it, Jim?
11: Well, there's a very odd-looking woman here with pinch-nose glasses, button shoes, and a funny hat, and she's looking for you.
12: That's all right, Jim. That couldn't be anybody else but Effie Clinker.
13: You. I'm stopping at the Waldorf.
12: All right.
13: In the lobby.
12: Effie, now, I want you to stop talking to strangers.
13: Well, I feel just so wonderful. Just wonderful tonight.
12: Isn't that good?
13: Yes. I've been in the park all day.
12: Well, isn't that nice? In the park?
13: Mm-hmm.
12: Well, you know, Effie, I thought you'd be probably doing the nightclubs and the night spots.
13: Qu'est-ce que c'est?
12: Oh, don't start that.
13: What did you say?
12: I thought you'd be doing the night spots.
13: Oh, dear, no. No, I love the simpler things.
12: Yes.
13: Nature stuff.
12: Yes, I see.
13: Wonderful.
12: Yes. What park did you visit today? I see. What park did you visit?
13: I was at Belmont Park.
12: Belmont Park.
13: It's a sort of a zoo.
12: A zoo, yeah.
13: They have ponies.
12: Yes.
13: For children.
12: Yes, yes. Effie, do you know that you were at a racetrack?
13: Is that so?
12: Yes, yes.
13: Well, something was wrong.
12: Yes.
13: I went up to a window. It said $2 show.
12: Oh, $2 show.
13: I bought a ticket.
12: Yes.
13: But I never saw the show.
12: Oh, never saw the show. Naturally, you wouldn't.
13: No.
12: No.
13: So I asked for my money back.
12: Yes. Did you get it?
13: Did I? He gave me $14.80. Oh, crazy fools here in New York.
12: Well, you did all right.
13: No, he said yes. He was sweet, too. Oh, he was sweet.
12: Yes,
13: he said he hoped he'd see me again.
12: Oh, isn't that nice? What did you tell him?
13: I said the feeling was paramutual.
12: Yeah, that's fine. Well, Effie, I suppose you realize that you were just plain lucky.
13: Oh, I suppose so. I understand you can really lose your corset cover.
12: Yes, you can, yes. I remember the last time I went to the races, they cleaned me of $3.
13: Well, you weren't very dirty, were you?
12: Well, I'm sure this is something that you're just dreaming up, isn't it?
13: Well, certainly not. I have a picture right here taken at the track.
12: Well, that is a picture of you, isn't it, Effie?
13: Yes, it is. Of course.
12: Yes. Well, it's a picture of you on one of the horses.
13: That's right.
12: Well, you're in the race.
13: Yes. One of the boys fell off and I replaced him.
12: Yes.
13: For active duty.
12: I see. Oh, well, that's bad, Effie. Very bad, very bad.
13: No, not so bad. I came in second, paid $22.80.
12: Oh, you did.

0: To Charlie's many, many friends in Canada, Edgar Bergen now has a short but important message.
1: During the last few months, the Allied forces have driven to the inner fortress of Germany, and the whole world is proud of the part that the superb fighting forces of Canada have played in this drive toward victory. This week, Canada's 7th Victory Loan Drive gets underway. 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
2: Oh, just a minute, Mr. Bergen.
3: Are you still here, Billy?
2: Well, I must be, or how could you see me, you silly boy?
4: Well, I thought you were going to check on Mr. Wells' condition.
2: Oh, yes, I am. But before I go, I wanted to speak to you on behalf of my organization.
4: Oh, yes. Watch it. Yes. What organization is this, sir?
2: Well, you've heard of the WAC.
4: Yeah.
3: Are you a WAC?
2: No, I'm a poof.
3: Oh. A what?
2: A poof. P-O-Oof. Oh. It stands for Protectors of Our Feathered Friends. Hmm.
4: Oh, I see. You're running a bird sanctuary.
3: Oh, yeah, it's sort of a flop house for fowls.
4: Yes, I
2: More than that, we have hundreds of feathered tenants. We have pigeons, ducks, pelicans, and tomorrow we're expecting a stork.
3: Well, congratulations.
2: Thank you, Charlie. Oh, well, we have birds all over the place. Even now, I can hear the patter of little feet on my roof.
3: Well, that's the way you impress me.
4: Yes, well, please, now, Charlie. Billy, I think your organization, I think it's a fine idea. The care of birds is a very humane cause.
2: Oh, thank you, Edgar. You middle-aged men are so understanding.
3: Oh, that hurt, you know.
2: Birds. Oh, they're wonderful.
4: Oh, it's clear to see that you're very fond of birds, Billy.
2: Oh, yes, I am, Edgar. I love all wildlife, mm-hmm. Especially a lark.
3: Yeah. I guess you've been around plenty in your day.
4: No, Charlie.
2: Is that so? Charlie, you must come over to our bird sanctuary sometime. We have a woodpecker who would just adore you.
4: Now, listen. Billy, you know, it must be a very interesting place. You know, I'd like to come over there myself sometime.
2: Well, that's exactly why I'm here, Edgar.
4: Yes?
2: We girls...
4: That's using the word loosely. Now, Charles...
2: Well, Charles, that may be your warped opinion. As I was saying, we girls thought it would be thrilling to have Edgar Bergen attend our next meeting alone.
3: Yeah, I get it.
4: But what could I do at a bird society meeting?
3: Lay an egg.
4: All right.
2: Well, we want you to speak, of course.
4: Well, really, that's very nice, but I don't feel that I'm qualified to speak on the subject of birds.
2: Oh, that's all right. None of the girls listen anyway.
4: Yes,
2: all you have to do, Edgar, is say a few introductory words and give a large donation.
3: A large donation from Bergen? She's new here, isn't she?
4: Just how would you use this money?
2: Oh, we do all sorts of things for the little bird. Mm-hmm.
3: Could you cure a pigeon of being pigeon-toed?
4: No, let's not be ridiculous.
3: That's not so ridiculous. Here in New York, they have a polyclinic for sick parrots.
4: All right, that's all right. Billy, you were telling us how you use this money.
2: Well, we use it for social activities. Mm-hmm. For example, this fall we're making up 500 box lunches for a group of swallows.
3: Oh. 500 box lunches? Are they going on a picnic?
2: No. They're flying back to Capistrano.
3: Oh, I see.
2: Incidentally, Edgar, have you heard the mating call of the lovebirds?
4: No, I don't believe I have. How does it go?
2: Yoo-hoo! Yoo-hoo!
5: Oh, I think you called me.
3: Ray Noble, well, you're just the one we want to see.
4: Yeah. Ray, Miss Burke is interested in bird life.
6: Oh, I say, what a coincidence. You know, I'm considered quite an authority on the subject of ornithology.
2: Yes, but how are you on birds? Oh, birds, doesn't it? Oh, I'm so sorry. But, Mr. Noble, won't you come to one of our meetings and share your knowledge with us?
6: Well,
3: that would be like dividing the hole in a donut, or...
6: Well, as a matter of fact, of course, Miss Burke, when it comes to bird law, no one speaks with more, what shall I say, widely scattered brains than myself.
3: Well, tell me, scatterbrains. I mean, Mr. Noble, are we doing enough? Do you feel we're doing enough for the duckbill splatterpuss?
6: Well, for your information, Charles, the duckbill splatterpuss is extinct.
3: Oh. How long since it extinct?
2: Mr. Noble means that the duckbill splatterpuss is non-extinctant.
3: Oh?
6: Quite.
3: But is that any reason why it should be neglected?
4: Oh, no.
2: Have you been interested in birds very long, Mr. Noble?
6: Oh, yes, Miss Burke, yes. I've devoted years of my life to them. And sometimes I wonder if they really appreciate it all.
2: Oh, birds are extremely grateful. Why, only last week, or was it 2 weeks ago?
3: Yes, or was it this coming Tuesday?
2: Charlie, remind me to send you a pamphlet on reform schools.
3: Yes.
2: A brochure.
4: Oh, sure. Yeah. Billy, you were saying...
2: Yes, well, I gave a seagull some seeds for her young.
4: Well.
3: What happened?
2: The next day, she came back and threw me a fish.
3: Oh, and so fitting, too, yes. Well, in your honor, Miss Burke, I would love to dedicate a bird song to you.
2: Oh, Charlie, how nice.
3: You're all...

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The promise is there, and it's perfectly easy to see that the promise is fulfilled. Yes, your coffee cup can be a symbol of pleasure every time you see it, if you fill it with Chase and Sanborn coffee, all the flavor a cup will hold. 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

0: October 22nd, 1944. At the time of that appearance, special guest Billy Burke indeed was heading up her own CBS radio comedy series. And among her co-stars over on that program, familiar radio performers Earl Ross, Lillian Randolph, and Marvin Miller. Of course, today most remember Billy Burke for the role of Glinda the Good Witch in the 1939 classic The Wizard of Oz. I'm Greg Bell, and next on Wynn Radio Was, the comedies continue as we pay a visit to The Couple Next Door. Right after this break.
1: I am the Whistler, and I know many things, for I walk by night. 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
1: It was night. 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He was tense, alert, ready to run. And suddenly it happened.
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3: All right, now come on, move. I can let you have it and you'll be another dead burglar. 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I said move.
2: Yes, he knows every scheme and every fatal mistake.
1: Night. 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
0: 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I believe this one begins with a missing wallet, and the humor builds from there. It's from March 7th, 1958.
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0: my goodness, you're home early.
1: Yeah.
2: I didn't even hear the car drive in. Did you leave it out in front?
1: No, I didn't. Oh, no hangers as usual. What happens? I take my coat off a wooden hanger here in the morning, and when I come home, it's gone.
0: Well, my goodness, just a minute. Let me look. I don't know. Well, here's one right here.
1: Oh.
0: What is the matter with you? My goodness, you're cross.
1: Nothing.
0: Where's the car?
1: I left it downtown. Is dinner ready?
0: No, I put in a roast and won't be done for another hour. Betsy's playing at Lisa Ronning's. Never dreamt you'd be home this early. You know, I feel as I'm getting a cold.
1: Oh.
0: Something wrong?
1: No. I'll just read the paper until dinner's ready.
0: Why did you leave the car downtown? Did it have to be fixed?
1: No.
0: Did you have an accident?
1: No.
0: Well, dear, we're going over to the Harrisons tonight. We need the car. I don't understand why you would
1: leave. All right.

0: contact?
1: We'll take a taxi.
0: A taxi? Where were they? Why, they live on the other side of town. It would cost a fortune.
1: Look, did you find my wallet?
0: Your what? Oh, your wallet. No, no, I did not. Now, look, about the car.
1: I would rather not discuss the car, if you don't mind.
0: Well, I do mind. And what's the matter with you, dear? I can certainly see where Betsy gets her stubbornness from. Now, if something is wrong, can't you tell me? Dear?
1: I left the car downtown because I couldn't drive it home.
0: Why not?
1: Because I didn't have my driver's license.
0: Oh, that's right. It was in your wallet. Well, why didn't you go and apply for a new one?
1: I did. And it seems my driver's license expired anyway, and I should have applied last week.
0: Well, you can certainly get another one, can't you? Dear?
1: I had to pay $2 for a learner's permit.
0: Oh, no.
1: Yes, yes,
0: oh,
1: a learner's
0: really?
1: Permit. Me that's been driving for years.
0: Well, why would you get a learner's permit?
1: So I could take the driving test.
0: Oh, honestly, isn't that a nuisance?
1: Yes.
0: Well, dear, don't get so upset over it. I suppose they have rules and regulations. You know, lots of red tape we have to go through sometimes. My goodness, you can take the driver's test. It's just routine. You'll get another license. Now stop worrying about it, dear. I'll go see how dinner's coming.
1: I took the driver's test. I flunked it.
0: You... you flunked it? Oh, no, I really... Oh, I'm sorry, dear. I can't help it. You flunked.
1: This is the first time in our married life I've ever felt like divorcing you.
0: I'm sorry. It is funny. Oh, dear.
1: I have been driving for years.
0: Oh, tell me what happened.
1: I don't want to talk about it.
0: Well, I'll go turn the roast up, dear, and then I want to hear about it.
1: Me. Hey, that's been driving for years.
0: Well, now, calm down. I want to hear what happened.
1: I told you what happened. I flunked the driver's test.
0: Well, dear, I hate to say this, but you know, I've always said I think you go shooting around corners much too fast. You do. You clip your corners much too short.
1: I have been driving for years, and I have never had an accident. By golly, I told him so, too.
0: Oh.
1: Ah, that driving inspector, that pipsqueak. Exactly what he was, a little smart aleck.
0: Well, what happened that you didn't pass the test?
1: They had this written examination. I was supposed to answer this long list of questions in exactly 3 minutes. Without doubt, they were the dumbest questions.
0: Mm, didn't you know the answers?
1: Well, if I'd had time to think, yes.
0: Yeah, sure. Mm-hmm. What about the driving part of the test?
1: Well, I don't know. I thought I did fine. I drove the way I always do, and you know yourself. I am one of the most careful drivers.
0: Did you put out your hand when you turned?
1: Yes.
0: You didn't jam on your brakes too sharply.
1: No. Now, you know I never do
0: Well,
1: that.
0: Dear, you
1: I
0: do...
1: I never jam on the brakes.
0: All right. Did you park the car all right?
1: Well, yes.
0: Well, honey, sometimes the way you sashay into a parking space...
1: Look, I do not
0: really...
1: sashay into a parking space. If I do say so myself, I'm a very good parker.
0: Well, all right, dear. All right. Mm-hmm.
1: Well, that's why I left the car downtown. Not allowed to drive it, you know. I only have a learner's permit. Got to have somebody with me in the car.
0: Well, now, dear, for heaven's sakes, those are the rules, I guess.
1: And if I take the test again tomorrow, you will have to chauffeur me over there. I tell you, I am so...
0: Now, calm down. Just calm down.
1: I have been driving since I was 16 years old, and I have never had an accident.
0: Well, you better rap on wood.
1: Anyway, the inspector gave me a driver's manual and told me to study it. Here, where the heck is the thing? Here. Look, driver's manual.
0: Uh-huh.
1: Me, mm-hmm. has been driving since
0: yes.
1: I was 16
0: yes, I know.
1: Years
0: now,
1: old.
0: Now, listen, don't worry. I've got an idea.
1: Yeah.
0: Carol just took driving lessons, and she had a list of questions for the test. I'll run over and get them right now so you can look at them before dinner.
1: Been driving since I was 16 years
0: now,
1: old.
0: Now, you sit down and study the manual.
1: Driver's manual.
0: I'll go over to Carol's, and I'll be right back. I'll get all the information on what happened when she took her test.
1: Carol had never driven before?
0: No.
1: She passed the test?
0: Uh-huh.
1: Uh-huh. I've been driving since I was 16 years old.
0: Now stop fussing about it. I'll be right back. You study the driver's manual now. I'll be back in 5 minutes, dear.
1: Study the driver's manual. Me that's been driving since I was 16 years old.
2: 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We'll be back with more of our story right after this.
3: News, I'm Roxanne Evans. Iran says the Strait of Hormuz will remain closed until the U.S. meets their conditions. U.S. sanctions and a naval blockade continue to squeeze Iran's economy. Fox's Trey Yingst.
4: There's also an ongoing U.S. naval blockade that is crippling the Iranian economy, and we're starting to see those inflation numbers rise inside of Iran, and the currency is weakening. And so at this point, there is

0: no diplomatic progress being made.
1: President Trump suggesting he could resume strikes after the midterm elections. The search continues off Nantucket for six people aboard a medical jet that disappeared on a flight headed to Boston. The Coast Guard found a debris field, but they haven't located survivors.
2: Several helicopters, fixed-wing aircraft, and ships have searched about 2,840 square miles of ocean.
1: Fox's Max Gordon. 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
1: It's a breezy and pleasant afternoon, partly sunny skies, temperatures in the low to mid 60s. For tonight, increasing clouds. Showers are expected toward daybreak, not as cold with lows in the 40s. Monday, mostly cloudy skies, breezy and a bit raw. Scattered showers through early afternoon. We could see partly sunny skies late in the day, highs in the 50s, then much colder at night with lows falling into the 30s. It will really feel like fall on Tuesday. From the Channel 3 Weather Center, I'm First Alert meteorologist Dave Bush.
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4: Honey, I got all the information from Carol. I'm out of breath.
5: Yeah, well, thanks. Wasn't really necessary. I glanced through the driver's manual. I know all the stuff that's in it.
4: Now, wait a minute. Let me get paper and pencil. Why don't I ask you some of the questions?
5: Oh, honey, for Pete's sake, I know all that stuff.
4: Well, let's just try it now. You don't want to flunk a second time. Come on, Nadia.
5: Okay, all right. Fire away.
4: I'll skip around. They're true or false. Flashing red traffic lights means slow down to 10 miles per hour and then proceed slowly.
5: True.
4: No, there's one wrong. Give me a pencil, dear, so I can check that wrong.
5: What do you mean wrong?
4: Flashing red traffic lights means stop and proceed with caution.
5: Oh, all right. Go on.
4: Vehicle traveling 40 miles per hour can stop in a distance of 75 feet.
5: True.
4: Wrong, dear. That's wrong.
5: If I am driving 40 miles an hour, I can make an emergency stop within 75 feet.
4: No, I'll show you. 120 feet. That is if you have four-wheel brakes. Now, if you have two-wheel brakes, it takes 180 feet. Now, try and remember that, dear. Two-wheel brakes, 180 feet. Four-wheel brakes, 120 feet. I tell you, you say to yourself, two-wheel, 180. Four-wheel, 120.
5: I am not going to say to myself any such thing. This is absolute nonsense, for Pete's sake. Look, I have been driving...
4: You want to pass the test, don't you?
5: Go on.
4: True or false? Always look in the rear-view mirror and give proper signal before making a turn.
5: True.
4: Very good. You got that right. That was very good, dear.
5: Thank you.
4: Headlights must show an object the size of a man 625 feet ahead of your car.
5: Mm-hmm. True.
4: False, dear. 350. That's a little tricky, dear. You might not know that.
5: That isn't in the driver's manual anyhow.
4: Yes, it is, dear.
5: Well, the heck with it. I suppose you told Carol I flunked the test.
4: No, I did not. I said a very dear friend of mine had to take the test.
5: Mm. Are we very dear friends?
4: Aren't we?
5: Yeah, mm-hmm. I guess we are. I feel so humiliated.
4: Well, dear, no one will ever know but us.
5: Well, I feel like a fool.
4: Oh, honey, no.
5: You know how tough these driving inspectors can be. If I get one in a bad mood and I flunk again...
4: You are not going to flunk again. Here, now bring up that desk chair. Put it alongside mine. I'll do it. There, now, sit down. Pretend we're in the front seat of the car. You're driving, and I'm the driving inspector.
5: Oh, hey, mighty cute driving inspector, if you ask me.
4: Stop it, honey. Don't put your arm around me. Darling, the curtains are up. What if somebody goes past and looks in?
5: We're married.
4: Stop it now. Come on now. Now sit up and make a left-hand turn.
5: All right. Left-hand turn.
4: Uh-huh. Give the signal for pulling up to the curb and stopping.
5: The curb and stopping? Okay, yeah. How's that?
4: Make a right-hand turn. What are you doing?
5: Making a right-hand turn.
4: Well, that's where you're making your mistake. Well, now we know what to work on, dear. Your signals are all wrong. Mm-hmm.
5: What do you mean my signals are all wrong?
4: Exactly what I said. Your signals are all wrong. This is for stop, the whole hand, see? Then this is a left turn, one finger pointing, and this is a right turn. You just signal once. You aren't supposed to keep circling and circling your hand.
5: I have been signaling that way for years.
4: Well, then you have been doing it wrong for
5: years,
4: guys.
5: Now, just a minute.
4: Those are the signals in this state. You can look it up in your driver's manual. Here, take it and look it up. Now, I think it's a good thing you're taking the test. I think all you men ought to.
5: Oh, you do?
4: Yes, we do. Mm-hmm.
5: What do you mean, we do?
4: Oh, we've talked about it many times at the women's club about you men drivers. You're always saying, oh, look at that, a woman driver, wouldn't you know? But we never know what you men are going to do.
5: You don't?
4: No, we don't. Taxi drivers seem to have made up their own signals, or else they don't signal at all. They just sort of swoop down on you. Truck drivers turn off any time they feel like it. And honestly, honey, the way you dangle your hand out the car, I wouldn't know what you had in mind. At least we women have something definite in mind when we do signal. Now, that is one thing.
5: While I am learning the correct signals, maybe I better learn what you women do have in mind. Look, I'll just learn those, too. Now, for instance...

0: instant. When you do this, what does this mean?
1: Well, let me see what you're doing.
0: Well, it's all you sort of, I don't know, brushing something away.
1: Oh, that's after I've given a definite signal. Yes, I know. That means erase it. I've changed my mind. I'm going straight ahead after all.
0: Erase it?
1: Mm-hmm. Well, it sounds silly, but you know what I mean.
0: What kind of a signal were you giving a month ago when Chuck Hutchinson was behind you and you signaled and he crashed into our back fender?
1: That man has no business driving a car.
0: This is the signal that he said you gave him. This. Now, what does that mean?
1: I wasn't signaling at all. He just smacked right in. What did he say I was doing?
0: Something like this. Your arm was straight up in the air and you were waggling it violently.
1: Why, I was certainly not Oh, wait a minute. That was the day I won the prize at the bridge club. Well, that was no signal. I was simply shaking my bracelets down, probably.
0: You were doing what?
1: I won the bracelets for a prize, about 10 little thin silver bracelets. I showed you. You wear them all on one arm, and I'd had my hand down, and I suppose the bracelets had slipped over my wrist a bit, so I was just shaking them down, probably. It didn't mean a thing.
0: It just meant $24 to have the fender fixed.
1: If Chuck had known his signals properly, he'd have known there was no such signal as that. And you'd better learn the correct way, too. You know, you need to do a little brushing up, dear.
0: Brushing up, me?
1: Yes, you do.
0: Look, I'll thank you to remember I taught you how to drive a car.
1: Well, then maybe if my signals are peculiar, it's because you taught me.
0: I'll certainly walk into that one.
1: Well, now, you sit right down again and study this driver's manual. I'm going out and put the potatoes in with the roast so they brown a little. Then I'll come back in and we'll start all over.
0: Oh, boy. Certainly never going to hear the end.

0: All right. Stop yelling. What is the matter?
1: I found it.
0: Found what?
1: I found my wallet, honey. The pencil dropped behind the cushions on the sofa, and I reached down to get it. Here was my wallet.
0: Oh, that's wonderful.
1: Wonderful. Better than that. By golly. Yeah, look. Here, see? My driver's license. Don't have to take that test now, honey. Oh, golly. All this to do over nothing. Oh, boy, what a relief.
2: Well, dear.
1: Look, I'll walk down to Lisa's and get Betsy, and we can have dinner, huh? Boy, am I starved,
0: well,
1: too.
0: Honey,
1: and then after dinner, we'll get the babysitter, and we can take the bus downtown and get the car and drive over to the Harrisons,
0: aren't you forgetting something?
1: What?
0: Your driver's license has expired. That's why you went through all this, and that's the law in this state. So when we get the car, I think I better drive. Well, now, don't glare at me, darling. You did flunk the test.
1: Now, look, I do have a learner's permit, so I can drive.
0: Uh-huh. Well, as long as I'm with you, I guess it'll be all right. I'll watch your signals. Oh, come on, now, don't be a poor sport.
1: All right. Wouldn't you know?
0: I'll get dinner on the table, dear.
1: Me, that's been driving since I was 16 years old.
3: 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Frontier Gentleman's the story of a British journalist covering America's expansion to the West. 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There's no sugarcoating on his Dodge City experiences either.
4: From March 7th, 1958. 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My question is about that second series. 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Kendall, a.k.a. that Frontier Gentleman? 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
8: Welcome back. This week, President Trump campaigned for Republican candidates in Texas, Oklahoma, and Ohio. And some Republican candidates are keeping their distance from the president, a familiar dynamic for the party in power in a midterm election. Back in 2006, with the election 2 days away, Senator Elizabeth Dole joined Meet the Press and was asked why President George W. Bush was taking on a similar strategy.
9: A Republican president normally would not need to come to a conservative bastion such as Montana this close to an election, nor to Nevada's second district, which has never voted for a Democrat since it was created in 1982. But Bush is playing defense in red state territory. Why are Republican senatorial candidates running away from the president, okay, and why is he only campaigning in traditional Republican states?
10: Jim, once again, let me say that this is a year midterm, when a president has been reelected, and you look through history, tradition has it, that that's a tough, tough cycle. Now, obviously, the campaigns are going to determine where it fits best to have the president come in, and where it's

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5: It's a breezy and pleasant afternoon, partly sunny skies, temperatures in the low to mid-60s. For tonight, increasing clouds. Showers are expected toward daybreak, not as cold with lows in the 40s. Monday, mostly cloudy skies, breezy and a bit raw. Scattered showers through early afternoon. We could see partly sunny skies late in the day. Highs in the 50s, then much colder at night with lows falling into the 30s. It will really feel like fall on Tuesday. From the Channel 3 Weather Center, I'm First Alert Meteorologist Dave Bush.

It's a breezy and pleasant afternoon, partly sunny skies, temperatures in the low to mid 60s. For tonight, increasing clouds. Showers are expected toward daybreak, not as cold with lows in the 40s. Monday, mostly cloudy skies, breezy and a bit raw. Scattered showers through early afternoon. We could see partly sunny skies late in the day. Highs in the 50s, then much colder at night with lows falling into the 30s. It will really feel like fall on Tuesday. From the Channel 3 Weather Center, I'm First Alert Meteorologist Dave Bush.

my rec league goalie, says he plays for the love of the game. 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

0: Hi, I'm Connie Britton, and I want to share with you the experience of Donna in Washington. She writes, I got injured about 5 years ago. 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
2: From ABC News, I'm Wayne Cabot. All U.S. bombers are being flown home from the British airbase targeted by suspected terrorists last weekend. One of the suspects, a man with dual UK-Iranian citizenship. Britain will no longer house American bombers used since the start of the war to attack Iran. At the same time, about 9,000 more sailors and Marines are headed to the Middle East, with President Trump saying the war will end the easy way or the hard way. ABC's Martha Raddatz in Virginia says the war is impacting voters. 66% telling Quinnipiac they disapprove of the president's handling of it.
3: A retired fighter pilot, Bob Geis, is a two-time Trump supporter, but he does have some misgivings about Trump's rhetoric.
4: There are things that I find offensive.
3: John Andrews served in the Navy for 30 years, retiring as a captain. He voted for Trump in 2016, a decision he says he now regrets.
5: I made an incorrect calculus in my mind at the time. It was the dumbest thing I've ever done in my life.
3: Even though the president is not on the ballot, his war with Iran most certainly is, in this military district especially.
2: A homecoming block party left 37 people hit by bullets or otherwise injured across four blocks in Vienna, Georgia, 2 hours south of Atlanta. Two people died. Sheriff Craig Peavy describing it as a tragic ending to an annual celebration.
6: A large party with people from different places, not just your locals. Sometimes problems come. And I had almost as many officers out last night as I did Friday night. And we were closing the gap on just about time to, you know, shut down everything because it was getting to the 2 o'clock mark. We were close. And all of a sudden, you know, gunfire erupts.
2: From at least two locations, a hail of 50 bullets, no known motive, and no suspects. 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
2: Chicagoans are expressing disbelief. A 7-year-old girl was fatally stabbed Saturday morning walking on a sidewalk in the Chatham neighborhood. A woman stabbed her repeatedly, was grabbed by bystanders until police arrived, and police have not said if the two knew each other. A Russian lab worker died of what's being called pneumonia of an unknown etiology. She reportedly told colleagues she accidentally broke a test tube containing live bacteria, but Russian authorities appear to be dismissing that. The latest Tom Cruise movie is cruising toward box office disaster, while a new adaptation is flying high.
12: I feel like I'm losing my mind.
13: Verity took the top spot at the box office this weekend, making $32.6 million. The film is an adaptation of a Colleen Hoover novel, starring Anne Hathaway and Dakota Johnson. Right.

0: Raccoon City General.
1: No sweat.
2: Resident Evil took second place, while Heart of the Beast finished third.
3: Now Digger here got us into this mess, and Digger's gonna dig us out.
2: Meanwhile, Tom Cruise's latest movie, Digger, finished in fifth place with only $8 million on a budget of over $150 million. Mike Dubosky, ABC News.
4: Krista Pike has not regained consciousness since her failed Tennessee execution. Her lawyer saying her arms were burned and blistered from the drugs 4 days ago. Her medical decisions being made now by someone with her power of attorney. Their identity remains undisclosed. I'm Wayne Cabot, ABC News.
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10: It's a breezy and pleasant afternoon, partly sunny skies, temperatures in the low to mid-60s. For tonight, increasing clouds. Showers are expected toward daybreak, not as cold with lows in the 40s. Monday, mostly cloudy skies, breezy and a bit raw. Scattered showers through early afternoon. We could see partly sunny skies late in the day. Highs in the 50s, then much colder at night with lows falling into the 30s. It will really feel like fall on Tuesday. From the Channel 3 Weather Center, I'm First Alert Meteorologist Dave Bush.

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1: I'm Ted Linder. The search off Nantucket for six people aboard that medical jet that disappeared on a flight headed to Boston has been suspended. Except for the Coast Guard found a debris field but haven't located survivors.
2: Several helicopters, fixed-wing aircraft, and ships have searched about 2,840 square miles of ocean.
1: Fox's Max Gordon. At least two people dead, 35 injured after a shooting at a block party in Vanna, Georgia. The state's Bureau of Investigation Director Chris Hosey telling reporters not all those injured suffered gunshots.
3: Best I can give you is the majority were gunshot victims.
1: Some of those victims allegedly hit by vehicles. Those injured range from 14 to 51 years old. And the Milwaukee Brewers are up 2-0 in the NLDS after defeating the San Diego Padres 4-3 in Milwaukee Sunday. Game 3 will be Tuesday night in San Diego. 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
11: It's a breezy and pleasant afternoon, partly sunny skies, temperatures in the low to mid-60s. For tonight, increasing clouds.

Showers are expected toward daybreak, not as cold, with lows in the 40s. Monday, mostly cloudy skies, breezy and a bit raw. Scattered showers through early afternoon. We could see partly sunny skies late in the day. Highs in the 50s, then much colder at night with lows falling into the 30s. It will really feel like fall on Tuesday. From the Channel 3 Weather Center, I'm First Alert Meteorologist Dave Bush.

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2: Tonight will be breezy with showers moving in after midnight. Not as cold as Saturday night with lows in the 40s. Some morning showers on Monday, then partly sunny for the afternoon. Still a chance for a shower, though. Blustery and cool with highs in the 50s. Monday night, partly cloudy, breezy, colder with lows in the 30s. Plenty of sunshine on Tuesday, but you'll want that jacket. It's going to be chilly with highs only in the upper 40s to the mid-50s. From the Channel 3 Weather Center, I'm First Alert Meteorologist Dave Bush.

0: News. I'm Deborah Valentine. The FBI arresting a 34-year-old woman at Los Angeles International Airport today on charges of acting as a foreign agent for China. First Assistant U.S. Attorney for the Central District of California, Bill Essily, on Fox's The Big Weekend Show.
1: She was conducting surveillance on behalf of the Chinese government. She was acting as a foreign agent, and she was spying on a relative of the president of Taiwan here in the U.S.
0: The woman was allegedly boarding a flight to Shanghai. Two people killed, 35 hurt after a shooting in Vienna, Georgia, during a block party. Georgia's Bureau of Investigation Director Chris Hosey.
2: The Georgia Bureau of Investigation has activated six different investigative work units from across our state and in this region, which includes numerous personnel to assist with this investigation.
0: No arrests are reported. 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
15: This is a Bloomberg Money Minute. Wall Street went into the weekend with across-the-board gains, thanks to bets that the monthly employment report we got last Friday, showing far weaker than forecast job creation, means the Fed Reserve is less likely to hike interest rates at its next meeting later this month. Coming up this Wednesday, we get minutes of last month's Fed meeting, from which the market hopes to glean some insight into the collective mindset of policymakers who voted unanimously to hike rates for the first time in 3 years. Bloomberg Economics predicts the minutes will show very broad support for further hiking as committee members pushed for swifter progress on inflation. Inflation is likely to be front and center on the minds of Americans, according to the latest look at consumer sentiment. The twice-monthly measure from the University of Michigan comes Friday, with the expectation that we could see a slight uptick from September's abysmal reading of sentiment. Still not great, but better, thanks to improving views on wages. Andrew O'Day, Bloomberg Radio.

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1: A man on the moon? Never. 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So when the U.S. Fund for UNICEF says, we believe in a world where zero children die from preventable causes, what will you say? 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
2: Tonight will be breezy with showers moving in after midnight. Not as cold as Saturday night with lows in the 40s. Some morning showers on Monday, then partly sunny for the afternoon. Still a chance for a shower, though. Blustery and cool with highs in the 50s. Monday night, partly cloudy, breezy, colder with lows in the 30s. Plenty of sunshine on Tuesday, but you'll want that jacket. It's going to be chilly with highs only in the upper 40s to the mid 50s. From the Channel 3 Weather Center, I'm First Alert Meteorologist Dave Bush.

That's our guest, Christian Wild, his rendition of Danny Boy. Great job, Christian. For Dan Galante, Donna Walker, Tom Danheiser, Lisa Lyon, Lex Lonehood, Sean Latasseur, Stephanie Smith, Chris Burrows, Tim Banal, George Knapp, and Ian Punnett, I'm George Norrie, somewhere out there on Coast to Coast AM. We'll see you on our next edition. Until then, be safe, everyone.

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2: Resident Evil took second place, while Heart of the Beast finished third.
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2: Meanwhile, Tom Cruise's latest movie, Digger, finished in fifth place with only $8 million on a budget of over $150 million. Mike Dubosky, ABC News.
4: 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Her lawyer saying her arms were burned and blistered from the drugs 4 days ago. Her medical decisions being made now by someone with her power of attorney. Their identity remains undisclosed. I'm Wayne Cabot, ABC News.
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10: Tonight will be breezy with showers moving in after midnight. Not as cold as Saturday night with lows in the 40s. Some morning showers on Monday, then partly sunny for the afternoon. Still a chance for a shower, though. Blustery and cool with highs in the 50s. Monday night, partly cloudy, breezy, colder with lows in the 30s. Plenty of sunshine on Tuesday, but you'll want that jacket. It's going to be chilly with highs only in the upper 40s to the mid-50s. From the Channel 3 Weather Center, I'm First Alert Meteorologist Dave Bush.

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1: Fox News, I'm Ted Lindner. Two people died in a hail of gunfire on Sunday morning in southern Georgia. Nearly three dozen injured during a homecoming block party.
2: Dooley County Sheriff's deputies were patrolling the area, and when they heard the gunfire, Sheriff Craig Peavy says they sprang into action to get to those who needed help.
1: Fox's Jill Nato, deputies searching for the shooters and a motive. The search off Nantucket for six people aboard a medical jet that disappeared on a flight headed to Boston has been suspended. This after the Coast Guard found a debris field but haven't located survivors.
3: Several helicopters, fixed-wing aircraft, and ships have searched about 2,840 square miles of ocean.
1: Fox's Max Gordon. And the Milwaukee Brewers up 2-0 in the NLDS after defeating the San Diego Padres 4-3 in Milwaukee. Game 3 will be Tuesday night in San Diego. On Sunday night, the Atlanta Braves even their series with the Dodgers at one game apiece, winning 3-2 in L.A. 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
16: This is a Bloomberg Money Minute. Two of Hollywood's most legendary studios will remain separate, at least on paper, but they'll be run by the same people. Sources tell Bloomberg that when Paramount Skydance completes its $110 billion acquisition of Warner Brothers Discovery, likely in the week ahead, CEO David Ellison plans to install his own executives to run the entire film business. That means Dana Goldberg and Josh Greenstein, who currently run Paramount Pictures, also will run Warner Brothers. Current Warner Studio heads Michael DeLuca and Pamela Abdi will not be joining the combined company. A software issue in some Boeing 737 MAX flight computers is not a safety concern. That's the ruling of an FAA panel. The determination was reached because pilots retain full control of the aircraft if the issue occurs during an aborted landing attempt. The MAX 10 is already years behind schedule and is central to helping Boeing generate cash and improve its balance sheet after several tumultuous years. Andrew O'Day, Bloomberg Radio.
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1: Tonight will be breezy with showers moving in after midnight. Not as cold as Saturday night with lows in the 40s. Some morning showers on Monday, then partly sunny for the afternoon. Still a chance for a shower, though. Blustery and cool with highs in the 50s. Monday night, partly cloudy, breezy, colder with lows in the 30s. Plenty of sunshine on Tuesday, but you'll want that jacket. It's going to be chilly with highs only in the upper 40s to the mid-50s. From the Channel 3 Weather Center, I'm First Alert Meteorologist Dave Bush.
2: 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Love Lives on the Wind.

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5: From ABC News, I'm Wayne Cabot at the gas pumps.
6: It takes $95 just to fill it up, so that's why I don't even drive it.
5: Driver in Raleigh leaving his pickup in park, turning petrol into politics.
7: As the midterms approach, Americans are facing the pressures of higher food and fuel prices.
8: It's taking away some of my grocery money because the gas is so high.
7: There's some relief at the pump as gas prices are down 10 cents in the past week, but tensions in the Middle East remain high. Allison Kosick, ABC News, New York.
5: Without saying why, the U.S. is sending its entire fleet of bomber planes home from Great Britain, leaving the U.K. base from which America attacked Iran, the same base suspected terrorists tried to attack last weekend. One of those arrested is a dual U.K.-Iranian citizen. An out-of-control hayride near Elmira, New York, the wagon breaking loose from the tractor at high speed, many injured, including some children critically. In Georgia, 2 hours south of Atlanta.
9: Our prayers are with the victims and the families of the victims.
5: 37 people shot or otherwise wounded at a homecoming block party in Vienna, Georgia.
9: Victims range from 14 to 51 years old. Conditions of the victims at this time range critical to stable.
5: In addition to two people who've died, Sheriff Craig Peavy calling it a tragic ending to a weekend-long annual celebration that attracts former residents and people from out of town. Those who stayed to the end, 2 a.m., became victims over a four-block area. The Golden State baking 107 in October, a weekend record set in Santa Ana, 105 in San Diego, 102 in Sacramento. Heat alerts Monday, Tuesday, Wednesday, and Thursday for more than 35 million from L.A. to San Diego to San Francisco and Sacramento. That is 15 to 20 degrees above normal, above average, but it seems to be the new normal. 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
5: As Americans decide soon who to vote for, or whether even to vote at all, in Brazil, voting is mandatory. Even if you live abroad, you have to vote.

0: But people lining up in Queens, New York, and cities all around the world to avoid being fined voting in a presidential race now headed for a runoff. And if you don't vote, what happens? ABC News Radio asked the Consul General of Brazil in New York, Ambassador Adanio Sena Ganem.
1: There are penalties. They are not strong. Normally, if you can justify why you couldn't vote or of why you decide not to vote, and then you pay a small fee, and that's it.
0: The runoff is in a few weeks between Trump ally Flavio Bolsonaro and the incumbent 80-year-old Luiz Inácio Lula da Silva. The top cities for biking in America are as diverse as America itself. Number one, New York, then Boise, Idaho, then New Orleans, Jersey City, and Irvine, California. The transportation company Streetlight says the least biking is done in Texas cities and in Las Vegas. Chris Rock's fourth movie comes out next week, in which he directs and writes and acts in Misty Green, played by Slow Horses star Rosalind Aliezer. About performing, Chris Rock tells the New York Times, an artist is an egomaniac with an inferiority complex. He says he absolutely falls into that, especially around Eddie Murphy. Wayne Cabot, ABC News.
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6: Tonight will be breezy with showers moving in after midnight. Not as cold as Saturday night with lows in the 40s. Some morning showers on Monday, then partly sunny for the afternoon. Still a chance for a shower, though. Blustery and cool with highs in the 50s. Monday night, partly cloudy, breezy, colder with lows in the 30s. Plenty of sunshine on Tuesday, but you'll want that jacket. It's going to be chilly with highs only in the upper 40s to the mid-50s. From the Channel 3 Weather Center, I'm First Alert Meteorologist Dave Bush.
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8: Here's our next emerging artist. Novel Romance, the name of the group from Omaha, Nebraska. The name of the song, Share My Vibe. We have emerging artists on the first Sunday of every month, and they do a great job.

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1: News. I'm Deborah Valentine. A mass shooting. At least two people are dead and 35 others hurt when gunfire erupted in Vienna, Georgia during a block party. Georgia's Bureau of Investigation Director Chris Hosey.
2: The best I can give you is the majority were gunshot victims.
1: A motive is unknown and no arrests have been announced. The U.S. Coast Guard calling off a search and rescue operation for the six people aboard a medevac flight, which disappeared from radar Saturday off the coast of Nantucket.
3: An extensive debris field was found near Nantucket. The pilot reported electrical problems and declared an emergency early Saturday morning before the FAA lost contact.
1: Fox's Marianne Rafferty, the flight was en route from Bermuda to Boston. At least 14 people hurt, three critically, when an out-of-control tractor trailer pulling a hayride flipped and crashed Sunday in upstate Wellsburg, New York. 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
15: This is a Bloomberg Money Minute. Delta Airlines has earned the ire of Elon Musk, who last week suggested Delta's CEO could be fired for selecting Amazon's in-flight Wi-Fi service Leo over Musk's Starlink. This week, we could get a strong indication of the Delta CEO's job security for a more mainstream reason, company fundamentals. The carrier opens its books Friday with the market expecting strong revenue likely to have continued from the summer, but once again, jet fuel costs squeezing margins. Two trends have meant some trouble for companies whose main products are drinks and snacks. This Thursday, PepsiCo posts its earnings, with many customers cutting back on sugary beverages as well as snacks such as Frito-Lay chips, both because of inflation crimping household budgets and changes in what types of products many people consume here in the GLP-1 drug era. Other earnings reports of note in the week ahead: Tuesday, Constellation Brands, the company behind Modelo and Corona, and Wednesday, Levi Strauss. Andrew O'Day, Bloomberg Radio.
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1: Hefty, hefty, hefty!
2: Tonight will be breezy with showers moving in after midnight. Not as cold as Saturday night with lows in the 40s. Some morning showers on Monday, then partly sunny for the afternoon. Still a chance for a shower, though. Blustery and cool with highs in the 50s. Monday night, partly cloudy, breezy, colder with lows in the 30s. Plenty of sunshine on Tuesday, but you'll want that jacket. It's going to be chilly with highs only in the upper 40s to the mid-50s. From the Channel 3 Weather Center, I'm First Alert Meteorologist Dave Bush.
3: Here's our next emerging artist, Hans Terray from New Orleans, Louisiana. The name of the song, Archangel. 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
5: From ABC News, I'm Wayne Cabot. All U.S. bombers are being flown home from the British airbase targeted by suspected terrorists last weekend. One of the suspects, a man with dual UK-Iranian citizenship. Britain will no longer house American bombers used since the start of the war to attack Iran. At the same time, about 9,000 more sailors and Marines are headed to the Middle East, with President Trump saying the war will end the easy way or the hard way. ABC's Martha Raddatz in Virginia says the war is impacting voters. 66% telling Quinnipiac they disapprove of the president's handling of it.
6: A retired fighter pilot, Bob Geis, is a two-time Trump supporter, but he does have some misgivings about Trump's rhetoric.
7: There are things that I find offensive.
6: John Andrews served in the Navy for 30 years, retiring as a captain. He voted for Trump in 2016, a decision he says he now regrets.
8: I made an incorrect calculus in my mind at the time. It was the dumbest thing I've ever done in my life.
6: Even though the president is not on the ballot, his war with Iran most certainly is, in this military district especially.
5: A homecoming block party left 37 people hit by bullets or otherwise injured across four blocks in Vienna, Georgia, 2 hours south of Atlanta. Two people died. Sheriff Craig Peavy describing it as a tragic ending to an annual celebration.
9: A large party with people from different places, not just your locals. Sometimes problems come. And I had almost as many officers out last night as I did Friday night. And we were closing the gap on just about time to, you know, shut down everything because it was getting to the 2 o'clock mark. We were close. And all of a sudden, you know, gunfire erupts.
5: From at least two locations, a hail of 50 bullets, no known motive, and no suspects. You're listening to ABC News.
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5: Chicagoans are expressing disbelief. A 7-year-old girl was fatally stabbed Saturday morning walking on a sidewalk in the Chatham neighborhood. A woman stabbed her repeatedly, was grabbed by bystanders until police arrived, and police had not said if the two knew each other. A Russian lab worker died of what's being called pneumonia of an unknown etiology. She reportedly told colleagues she accidentally broke a test tube containing live bacteria, but Russian authorities appear to be dismissing that. The latest Tom Cruise movie is cruising toward box office disaster, while a new adaptation is flying high.
15: I feel like I'm losing my mind.
16: Verity took the top spot at the box office.

0: is this weekend, making $32.6 million. The film is an adaptation of a Colleen Hoover novel starring Anne Hathaway and Dakota Johnson.
1: Raccoon City General.
2: No sweat.
0: Resident Evil took second place, while Heart of the Beast finished third.
3: Now Digger here got us into this mess, and Digger's gonna dig us out.
0: Meanwhile, Tom Cruise's latest movie, Digger, finished in fifth place with only $8 million on a budget of over $150 million. Mike Dubosky, ABC News.
4: Krista Pike has not regained consciousness since her failed Tennessee execution. Her lawyer saying her arms were burned and blistered from the drugs 4 days ago. Her medical decisions being made now by someone with her power of attorney. Their identity remains undisclosed. I'm Wayne Cabot, ABC News.
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10: Tonight will be breezy with showers moving in after midnight. Not as cold as Saturday night with lows in the 40s. Some morning showers on Monday, then partly sunny for the afternoon. Still a chance for a shower, though. Blustery and cool with highs in the 50s. Monday night, partly cloudy, breezy, colder with lows in the 30s. Plenty of sunshine on Tuesday, but you'll want that jacket. It's going to be chilly with highs only in the upper 40s to the mid-50s. From the Channel 3 Weather Center, I'm First Alert Meteorologist Dave Bush.

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1: News. I'm Ted Lindner. The search off Dan Tuckett for six people aboard a medical jet that disappeared on a flight headed to Boston has been suspended. This after the Coast Guard found a debris field but haven't located survivors.
2: Several helicopters, fixed-wing aircraft, and ships have searched about 2,840 square miles of ocean.
1: That's Fox's Max Gordon. Two people died in a hell of gunfire in southern Georgia. Nearly three dozen injured during a homecoming block party on Sunday morning.
3: Dooley County Sheriff's deputies were patrolling the area, and when they heard the gunfire, Sheriff Craig Peavy says they sprang into action to get to those who needed help.
1: Fox's Jill Nato, deputies searching for the shooters and a motive. The Milwaukee Brewers up 2-0 in the NLDS after defeating the San Diego Padres 4-3 in Milwaukee. Game 3 will be Tuesday night in San Diego. And on Sunday night, the Atlanta Braves even their series with the Dodgers at 1-1, winning 3-2 in L.A. 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
7: This is a Bloomberg Money Minute. Wall Street went into the weekend with across-the-board gains, thanks to bets that the monthly employment report we got last day, showing far weaker than forecast job creation, means the Fed Reserve is less likely to hike interest rates at its next meeting later this month. Coming up this Wednesday, we get minutes of last month's Fed meeting, from which the market hopes to glean some insight into the collective mindset of policymakers who voted unanimously to hike rates for the first time in 3 years. Bloomberg Economics predicts the minutes will show very broad support for further hiking as committee members push for swifter progress on inflation. Inflation is likely to be front and center on the minds of Americans, according to the latest look at consumer sentiment. The twice-monthly measure from the University of Michigan comes Friday, with the expectation that we could see a slight uptick from September's abysmal reading of sentiment. Still not great, but better, thanks to improving views on wages. Andrew O'Day, Bloomberg Radio.
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10: Tonight will be breezy with showers moving in after midnight. Not as cold as Saturday night with lows in the 40s. Some morning showers on Monday, then partly sunny for the afternoon. Still a chance for a shower, though. Blustery

and cool with highs in the 50s. Monday night, partly cloudy, breezy, colder with lows in the 30s. Plenty of sunshine on Tuesday, but you'll want that jacket. It's going to be chilly with highs only in the upper 40s to the mid 50s. From the Channel 3 Weather Center, I'm First Alert meteorologist Dave Bush.

0: Oz Pups while enjoying the best boot stomp and yeehaw in country music concert this year. Doors open at 5. Head to Haley Sue Music on socials to learn more. Can't
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4: 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At the gas pumps.
5: It takes $95 just to fill it up, so that's why I don't even drive it.
4: Driver in Raleigh leaving his pickup in park, turning petrol into politics.
6: As the midterms approach, Americans are facing the pressures of higher food and fuel prices.
7: It's taking away some of my grocery money because the gas is so high.
6: There's some relief at the pump as gas prices are down 10 cents in the past week, but tensions in the Middle East remain high. Allison Kosick, ABC News, New York.
4: Without saying why, the U.S. is sending its entire fleet of bomber planes home from Great Britain, leaving the U.K. base from which America attacked Iran, the same base suspected terrorists tried to attack last weekend. One of those arrested is a dual U.K.-Iranian citizen. An out-of-control hayride near Elmira, New York, the wagon breaking loose from the tractor at high speed, many injured, including some children critically. In Georgia, 2 hours south of Atlanta.
8: Our prayers are with the victims and the families of the victims.
4: 37 people shot or otherwise wounded at a homecoming block party in Vienna, Georgia.
8: Victims range from 14 to 51 years old. Conditions of the victims at this time range critical to stable.
4: In addition to two people who've died, Sheriff Craig Peavy calling it a tragic ending to a weekend-long annual celebration that attracts former residents and people from out of town. Those who stayed to the end, 2 a.m., became victims over a 4-block area. The Golden State baking 107 in October, a weekend record set in Santa Ana, 105 in San Diego, 102 in Sacramento. Heat alerts Monday, Tuesday, Wednesday, and Thursday for more than 35 million from L.A. to San Diego to San Francisco and Sacramento. That is 15 to 20 degrees above normal, above average, but it seems to be the new normal. 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
4: As Americans decide soon who to vote for, or whether even to vote at all, in Brazil, voting is mandatory. Even if you live abroad, you have to vote.

0: Oh, people lining up in Queens, New York, and cities all around the world to avoid being fined. Voting in a presidential race now headed for a runoff. And if you don't vote, what happens? ABC News Radio asked the Consul General of Brazil in New York, Ambassador Adanio Sena Ganem.
1: There are penalties. They are not strong. Normally, if you can justify why you couldn't vote or why you decide not to vote, and then you pay a small fee, and that's it.
0: The runoff is in a few weeks between Trump ally Flavio Bolsonaro and the incumbent 80-year-old Luiz Inácio Lula da Silva. The top cities for biking in America are as diverse as America itself. Number one, New York, then Boise, Idaho, then New Orleans, Jersey City, and Irvine, California. The transportation company Streetlight says the least biking is done in Texas cities and in Las Vegas. Chris Rock's fourth movie comes out next week, in which he directs and writes and acts in Misty Green, played by Slow Horses star Rosalind Aliezer. About performing, Chris Rock tells the New York Times, an artist is an egomaniac with an inferiority complex. He says he absolutely falls into that, especially around Eddie Murphy. Wayne Cabot, ABC News.
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6: Tonight will be breezy with showers moving in after midnight. Not as cold as Saturday night with lows in the 40s. Some morning showers on Monday, then partly sunny for the afternoon. Still a chance for a shower, though. Blustery and cool with highs in the 50s. Monday night, partly cloudy, breezy, colder with lows in the 30s. Plenty of sunshine on Tuesday, but you'll want that jacket. It's going to be chilly with highs only in the upper 40s to the mid-50s. From the Channel 3 Weather Center, I'm First Alert Meteorologist Dave Bush.

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1: Fox News, I'm Deborah Valentine. A mass shooting at a homecoming block party has left over 35 people injured and two dead in Vienna, Georgia. Fox's Marianne Rafferty.
2: No suspects have been identified. More than 1,000 people were at the unpermitted event when shots rang out.
1: Police say victims range in age from 14 to 51. Arizona Governor Katie Hobbs vetoing over 500 bills from the state's Republican-led legislature since taking office in 2023. Congressman and Republican gubernatorial candidate Andy Biggs tells the Fox report he plans to work with the legislature if elected.
3: You see some pretty common sense bills that she has vetoed. Everything from protecting children from child sex predators, where she says we're not going to allow them to be put on a public registry.
1: President Trump has endorsed Biggs. 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
8: This is a Bloomberg Money Minute. Two of Hollywood's most legendary studios will remain separate, at least on paper, but they'll be run by the same people. Sources tell Bloomberg that when Paramount Skydance completes its $110 billion acquisition of Warner Brothers Discovery, likely in the week ahead, CEO David Ellison plans to install his own executives to run the entire film business. That means Dana Goldberg and Josh Greenstein, who currently run Paramount Pictures, also will run Warner Brothers. Current Warner studio heads Michael DeLuca and Pamela Abdi will not be joining the combined company. A software issue in some Boeing 737 MAX flight computers is not a safety concern. That's the ruling of FAA panel. The determination was reached because pilots retain full control of the aircraft if the issue occurs during an aborted landing attempt. The MAX 10 is already years behind schedule and is central to helping Boeing generate cash and improve its balance sheet after several tumultuous years. Andrew O'Day, Bloomberg Radio.
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2: Tonight will be breezy with showers moving in after midnight. Not as cold as Saturday night with lows in the 40s. Some morning showers on Monday, then partly sunny for the afternoon. Still a chance for a shower, though. Blustery and cool with highs in the 50s. Monday night, partly cloudy, breezy, colder with lows in the 30s. Plenty of sunshine on Tuesday, but you'll want that jacket. It's going to be chilly with highs only in the upper 40s to the mid-50s. From the Channel 3 Weather Center, I'm First Alert Meteorologist Dave Bush.

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12: From ABC News, I'm Chuck Sievertson. Good morning. American bombers on the move and flying out of the United Kingdom. Days after a possible terrorist plot targeting an airbase outside of London, the U.S. is now moving out. ABC's Allison Kosick.
13: The New York Times reports a sense of urgency spiked about new threats of an Iran-backed plot against the base, alarming commanders. American forces used the base in southern England to fly missions against Iran. Just last week, the U.K. foiled an alleged terror plot near the base.
12: In southern Georgia,
14: our prayers or with the victims and the families of the victims.
12: Police Chief Craig Peavy, after gunfire at a homecoming block party, left two dead, nearly three dozen more hurt.
14: Victims range from 14 to 51 years old. Conditions of the victims at this time range critical to stable.
12: So far, no arrests. Health officials in Russia insisting they have things under control after a lab researcher died from pneumonic plague. ABC's Marcus Moore at the Foreign Desk.
15: In response to the situation, there was an emergency meeting of the country's top health officials. We know that a number of people who came in contact with the infected person have been under medical observation. Authorities saying they've shown no symptoms and no other infections have been reported. Health officials trying to allay any fears in the community and are saying the situation is stable.
12: Experts say the disease is treatable with antibiotics. Right now in Tennessee, the convicted killer whose execution was botched last week is unconscious and on a ventilator. Krista Pike survived two doses of an execution drug. ABC's Perry Russom.
16: Former U.S. attorney at Stanton will now investigate the state's Department of Correction to see if protocols were followed and consider if recommendations are needed. In a statement, the department says it did follow protocols.
12: The Supreme Court begins its new term today with arguments over climate change. You're listening to ABC News.
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12: The Coast Guard now says it has suspended the search for a medical flight that went missing off Nantucket.
19: According to the operator, Bermuda Skyport, the Canadian Registered Air Ambulance left L.F. Wade International Airport in Bermuda around 12:41 Saturday morning. At 2 a.m., roughly 80 minutes later, the FAA losing contact with the Gulfstream G-100. A source telling ABC News officials believe the plane rapidly descended 7,500 feet before hitting the water.
12: ABC's Morgan Norwood. Anger in Japan after a U.S. Marine was arrested for allegedly robbing and killing a woman in Okinawa. ABC's Lama Hassan.
4: The murder investigation igniting a scathing response. The Prime Minister Sanae Takaichi posting on social media saying, "The occurrence of such an extremely brutal and heinous incident is a matter of profound regret, and as the government of Japan,

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0: Keep an eye out on Main Street in Middlebury the second weekend in October for something unique and a blast from the past. 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It's the 5th annual Middlebury Car Show and Fall Festival, presented by G Stone Motors and Stone CDJR. 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

0: Fox News. I'm Ted Linder. A mass shooting at a homecoming block party has left over 35 people injured this weekend, two dead. Fox's Marion Rafferty.
1: Police are investigating after dozens of people were shot at a homecoming block party in Vienna, Georgia. That's about 2 hours south of Atlanta. Officials say two people were killed and 35 others were hurt. The victims range in age from 14 to 51. No suspects have been identified. More than 1,000 people were at the unpermitted event when shots rang out.
0: Schools in the area will be open with additional safety measures put in place for the students. And the search off Nantucket for six people aboard a medical jet that disappeared on a flight headed to Boston has been suspended. Except for the Coast Guard found a debris field but haven't located survivors.
2: Several helicopters, fixed-wing aircraft, and ships have searched about 2,840 square miles of ocean.
0: Fox's Max Gordon. 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
1: Showers this morning will give way to partly sunny skies for the afternoon. Still maybe an isolated shower, though, during that time. Rather blustery and cool with highs in the 50s. For tonight, partly cloudy, breezy, and colder. Lows falling into the 30s. On Tuesday, expect plenty of sunshine, but if you head outdoors, you'll want that jacket deceptively cool. Highs only in the upper 40s to mid-50s. Widespread frost likely Tuesday night. From the Channel 3 Weather Center, I'm First Alert Meteorologist Dave Bush.
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5: Thanks for spending time with us. Welcome into Monday. As you may know, Iowa football is known for having one of the most heartwarming traditions in college football. At the end of the first quarter, everyone in Kinnick Stadium, from Hawkeyes players, coaches, and fans to opposing teams, all turn to face the University of Iowa's Stead Family Children's Hospital and wave at its patients who can see the game through their windows. It's called the Hawkeye Wave. Well, on Friday, Ohio State coach Ryan Day made a small but impactful addition to that tradition, sending a letter to each of the patients at the hospital ahead of the Buckeyes game versus Iowa. It read, in part, "We all know you're facing challenges that take real strength. You do not have to take on everything at once. Focus on the current step, the current day, and the people who are there to support you." Speaking after the game, Day said he wanted the children and their parents to know there were people out there supporting them. That'll do it for this hour. For Nicole Murray and Mike Gavin, I'm Gordon Deal. 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

0: Wife and I are spending more time on our computer.
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0: Yeah, we learned the hard way.
1: At the emergency room.
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4: Good morning, I'm Jared Cirillo. Let's take a look at some of the headlines we're following for you. We begin today in Windsor County, where Vermont State Police are asking for some help. They're trying to find a missing elderly man who apparently became separated from his hiking group. Vermont Senator Bernie Sanders is supporting Pope Leo's call to protect art from AI. And the 38th annual Vermont Sheep and Wool Festival wrapped up on Sunday at the Tunbridge Fairgrounds, bringing together farmers, shepherds, and fiber artists. We'll have full details on all of these stories and much more coming up next. But first, it's ABC National News on Burlington and Plattsburgh's number one news talk station, WCPV Essex, WVMT Burlington, FM 101.3 and AM 620.
5: From ABC News, I'm Chuck Sievertson. Alarmed American commanders make a decision. American bombers moving out of an airbase in southern England, used for flying missions against Iran. The New York Times reports a sense of urgency spiked amid new threats of an Iran-backed plot against the base. On Iran, ABC's Allison Kosick.
6: President Trump this weekend said he's in the process of deciding whether to resume bombing Iran, with peace talks apparently stalled and more sailors and Marines on their way to the Middle East.
5: Trump heads to usually reliably Republican-red Nebraska today, Texas Wednesday, to try to boost Republican candidates ahead of November's midterm elections. Some Republicans are in unusually tight races or are running behind. In Vienna, Georgia, a manhunt after yesterday's mass shooting at an annual homecoming block party. Two dead, dozens injured, says Police Chief Craig Peavy.
7: I had 22, I'm shorthanded, we're a smaller agency, but I had 22 dedicated law enforcement officers that came out for homecoming to help our locals have a good time and do it in a safe manner.
5: Health officials in Russia insisting they have things under control after a lab researcher died from pneumonic plague. Experts say the disease is treatable with antibiotics. All of the frat brothers in the Cornell rape investigation continue to deny any wrongdoing. The alleged victim says she went to campus police about it in 2024. ABC's Olivia Rubin.
8: I actually interviewed the DA in this case last weekend, and what he told me was that Cornell police sent him a 6-page summary of what Jane Doe's allegations were, and he said that based on that, in his opinion, it didn't amount to a crime, and allegedly her explicit allegation of rape was not included in that 6-page summary.
5: Supreme Court begins its new term today with arguments over climate change, whether a local government can sue energy companies for billions in damages. You're listening to ABC News.
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4: Good morning, I'm Jared Cirillo. We'll have your latest weather forecast coming up from the Channel 3 Weather Center. Right now, local news on WVMT. A Windsor County man is missing, and Vermont State Police are asking for some help in finding him. They're looking for Windsor's Peter Van Schalk. The 83-year-old was last seen yesterday afternoon in Cavendish on Tarbell Hill Road at Oscarson Road. Troopers say he was in the Albuquerque

0: Robert C. Lord State Forest when he became separated from his party. Shike is described as 5'9", about 165 pounds. He has white hair and brown eyes, and was last seen wearing hiking boots, a blue jacket, a blue baseball cap, black jeans, and a blue backpack. Vermont Senator Bernie Sanders is supporting the Pope's call to protect art. Sanders responded yesterday on X to a post that Pope Leo made Friday about artificial intelligence. Leo wrote, "In this era of artificial intelligence, it is becoming urgent to distinguish human art from what machines produce." He adds that algorithms lack the spark of humanity. He's calling for the church to renew an alliance with artists and cultural institutions in order to safeguard our humanity. Sanders says Pope Leo is right. He adds that art is a crucial part of the human experience, and we cannot let big tech oligarchs destroy it. The 38th Annual Vermont Sheep and Wool Festival wrapped up Sunday at the Tunbridge Fairgrounds, bringing together farmers, shepherds, and fiber artists. Visitors could purchase wool products, attend workshops and demonstrations, and meet the llamas, alpacas, bunnies, and sheep behind the products. Organizer Jane Woodhouse says the festival had its biggest turnout ever, and organizers are already planning for even more visitors next year. You're up to date. Today's weather from WCAX is next. I'm Jared Cirillo, WVMT News.
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6: Showers this morning will give way to partly sunny skies for the afternoon. Still maybe an isolated shower, though, during that time. Rather blustery and cool with highs in the 50s. For tonight, partly cloudy, breezy, and colder. Lows falling into the 30s. On Tuesday, expect plenty of sunshine, but if you head outdoors, you'll want that jacket deceptively cool. Highs only in the upper 40s to mid 50s. Widespread frost likely Tuesday night. From the Channel 3 Weather Center, I'm First Alert meteorologist Dave Bush.
7: Thanks, Dave. Currently around the Champlain Valley, it's nice out there. 53 degrees in Burlington, 55 in Plattsburgh, 53 in Middlebury, and partly cloudy and 51 right now in Middlebury. 6:08 on a Monday morning. It's time to get moving. Let's head out for the morning drive.

0: Good morning, everybody, and welcome to the Morning Drive on this Monday morning. Wherever you may be listening to us this morning, rise and shine, and let's get this day started. I'm Kurt Wright, one of your co-hosts, and ladies and gentlemen, say hello to Anthony Neary. Here he is.
1: Good morning, sir. Happy Monday morning, the fifth day of October. Here we go. It's fall.
0: We are rocking and rolling.
1: Yep. And I saw some beautiful foliage this weekend.
0: Where'd you go?
1: Actually went to Hampton Beach.
0: You went to Hampton Beach?
1: Yeah. Yeah. Quick shot down.
0: Wow.
1: But the ride over the mountain.
0: Isn't Hampton Beach usually a summertime destination?
1: It is. That's what's fun about going in October. There's just enough places open. Actually, there was a marathon, so there was a lot of folks around, but. All you need is two or three of your favorite haunts and some sunshine and some sea air, which is just what you need to reinvigorate yourself.
0: That is true. Being by the ocean can always
1: that's what it was.
0: Make just, you feel better.
1: Just wanted to just smell
0: you
1: the salt
0: cure
1: air.
0: What's ailing you.
1: Yep, maybe have a little seafood. And it's not so bad.
0: Did you have some seafood?
1: Oh, yes. I did.
0: Nice. Absolutely. I'm glad you got away.
1: Yeah, it was fun. It was a lot of fun. It was kind of, it was very impromptu and went with another couple, friend's birthday, and we had a good time. It was good.
0: Cool.
1: Yep, it was nice.
0: Very nice.
1: Yep, some seafood, some sunshine, some wind. It was nice. It was all good. But the drive over was insanely beautiful, and the drive back yesterday was crazy because we came over the Bethel Mountain Road because, I'm headed to Middlebury, so they don't come up the highway, and the Bethel Mountain Road was nuts. The Middlebury Gap was nuts. It was just the whole thing was beautiful, and full on. There's no question about it. So it was a nice fall day. Good fall weekend.
0: Glad you had a nice little getaway.
1: Yeah. So we'll see. I'm running a little slow this morning, but it's okay.
0: Well, I did the Saturday sports show with Jeff Paul, which was fun. I appreciate Jeff inviting me. And I always have a good time when I come into the sports show with Jeff. Yankees. We did a lot of Yankee talk because Jeff and I are both Yankee fans.
1: Yeah.
0: And back in a few months ago when Jeff had invited me, I didn't think he'd invite me back because he invited me late in the week, and I had totally forgot about it Saturday morning. Oh. I was kind of focused on my dog because she was right in the relatively early stages of recovery then.
1: Yep.
0: I had her out.

0: And then I got a text from Jeff. I said, oh my God, I had to be doing the show. Of course, Jeff is not, he's got other people in here with him. So it's not like a emergency, like, oh my God, right. I have nobody in here with me now.
1: Yeah.
0: He's got somebody on the board and he's got a couple other people, but nonetheless. And so he texted me. I said, oh my God, Jeff, I totally forgot this. And he said, don't worry about it. I'm fine. I got people here with me. Well, another time. And then I said, you know what? I'm going to be way late, but I still got to race home. But I can't race home because the dog's walking very slow. So I got to walk her back to the car and then race there. So I got there, I don't know, 10:40 maybe. But still, hour and 20 minutes left in the show. But I got roasted for that yesterday.
2: Oh, I'm sure.
0: I mean, not only did Jeff say, Kurt Wright is with us this morning, and he was on time today. But then the sports reporter, he had two sports reporters calling in, one from Boston that covers the Patriots.
1: Yep.
0: Tom King? But he called up, and I guess maybe he was listening a little earlier because he said, Kurt, I have an alarm that I have that goes off, a nice old alarm. He goes, you need to put like a sticker. What did he say? Something like, you need to put like a sticker on your dog to remind you that you need to be at the... So I got kind of roasted for that, which is well-deserved.
1: Well, yeah. But, I mean, I show up late sometimes. But you just got to get there, right?
0: But I had warned... I picked the Yankees in the first game because I got to pick the Yankees. But I did warn people, and I warned Jeff. I said, but listen, we got a pitcher, Rasmussen. This team is way tougher than the Red Sox. With all due respect, Red Sox fans, to the Red Sox, Tampa won the division, won 98 games, beat the Yankees in the regular season, beat them in the standings, and beat them in the regular season, though it was close. And there's a reason for that. They are a good team. And they've got great pitching and hitting, and they're solid in the field, and you can't make mistakes against Tampa. And the Yankees lost 1-0 Saturday night.
1: Oh.
0: And it was, they were almost no hit until late in the game. The Yankees catcher hit a line drive base hit down the right field line, and it was a double. And then I see him rounding second. I'm like, whoa, what is he doing? Uh-huh. He's not that fast. Can he make? And of course, he was thrown out at third by a wide margin.
1: Yeah.
0: And it's like, you just got your first hit. You're now in scoring position. Dumb move. You don't do that.
1: Right.
0: And you're in a one-run game in the eighth inning. And
1: too risky.
0: Right. The risk, though, and it's the old thing in baseball. You don't make the third out at third. That's a mantra. Because the risk versus reward, the risk of getting thrown out versus the reward, because you're already in scoring position at second base, as they call it. So, anyway, Rasmussen totally shut the Yankees down. And now game two is tonight. And it is every game in a five-game. Every game in the playoffs is big, so it's kind of dumb to say. But it's a really big game because if they lose, they're down 2-0. And the best 3 of 5 wins, right? Which would mean the Yankees would have to sweep 2 in the Bronx and go back to Tampa and win game 5.
1: Right.
0: They do have the Yankees stud pitcher Cam Schlittler's going tonight. But the Brewers also have a guy named Freddie Peralta going, who was the pitcher of the month in September in baseball. So we'll see what happens tonight. The Yankees need to tie this series up and get back to the Bronx at 1-1. In which case, they'll be in really good shape, actually.
1: Right.
0: So we'll see what happens.
1: Yeah, but that's a little risky.
0: You mean the catcher? I was yelling at the TV.
1: Of course.
0: I was texting my friend down in Bennington and a couple of others saying, what the was he thinking?
1: Right. Oh, good Lord.
0: Yeah, it was real. And he said after, like, well, I was trying to make something happen, but probably not a good risk there to take.
1: Not a good risk. No. Not in the playoffs. No. Goodness.
0: No.
1: But your Giants won.
0: The Giants won amazingly. They are because again they lost their young starting quarterback who is the hope for the future after he'd won the first game. And to me, it was like season over. But the Giants are now 3-1.
1: Yeah,
0: I don't know if they can maintain it, but they are 3-1.
1: Wow.
0: So now I also did get out for Foliage right after I did the sports show with Jeff Paul, which was a lot of fun. And thanks again for inviting me, Jeff. But then we packed up Casey and took her out for a walk and headed out for a fall foliage ride.
1: Mm-hmm.
0: We stopped at Snowflake Chocolate.
1: Nice.
0: I don't know where Sharon was, but as soon as I went in, I said, where's Sharon? Because I ain't Sharon with nobody else.
1: Right.
0: That's the song I play for her sometimes. And Sharon's not here. So I sent her a picture of us in Snowflake and she's taking

0: care of the grandkids. So I guess it was okay.
1: Nice. Yeah.
0: But we took a ride. We got a sandwich at the Cupboard in Jeffersonville.
1: Oh, yeah.
0: Great sandwiches there.
1: Yeah.
0: And then we were going to head up through Morrisville, and I'll go all up through there.
1: Mm-hmm.
0: Because you had the candidate on that said how beautiful it is up there. And
1: right.
0: It's always a beautiful ride. But my wife got us, when I came back from the Cupboard back to the car, my wife said, you may want to change our plans. She got a video from someone showing a 4-hour backup.
1: Oh, I saw that online last night. Were you in the parking lot of the I-89 Stowe area?
0: Yeah,
1: on it was Saturday.
0: Backed up like crazy. So we reversed course and headed up through Bakersfield, Enosburg,
1: nice.
0: Berkshire, up into that.
1: And that's a great ride.
0: Beautiful colors.
1: Yeah, yeah, definitely. Somebody said that they thought that more photographs were taken this weekend in Vermont than anywhere else in the world. That just seemed like it was just so crazy.
0: Colors were magnificent.
1: Yep. Good morning. You're live on the Morning Drive.
2: Hey, good morning.
0: Hey,
2: as a Red Sox fan, Kurt, it's definitely frustrating for the Sox that they can't ever seem to get runners in, you know, when they have them in scoring position. But at the same time, the last couple of years, it's certainly fun to watch the Yankees over and over again shoot themselves in the foot when they put themselves in a good position, like Austin Wells blowing through the sign or Aaron Judge dropping a ball in the outfield.
0: He missed the Dodgers, yep. Never, ever does that because he's an excellent outfielder. But that inning, that was the meltdown inning versus the Dodgers. The Yankees were on their way to winning that game and heading back to L.A. at 3-2, and they had grabbed a 5-0 lead or something. And, there was a crazy play at first base. There was Aaron Judge, who is a good outfielder, drops an easy fly ball, and Volpe made a bad play at short, and the whole game unraveled. Yes.
1: And the rest is history.
0: And the rest is history. And then Austin Wells. I was like, what are you doing, you knothead?
2: Do you think that's a coaching thing? Because the Yankees seem to have bad errors over and over again, even though they're a very good team.
0: Well, I do like to take shots at Aaron Boone because I think a little bit of it does fall on him. Obviously, Aaron, he made that decision on himself. And my wife asked me, which was a good point, saying, did the third base coach, though, tell him, wave him in? But no, the third base coach had his arms up like this, saying, stop, stop. And he just blew through that. Didn't see it till he said, I saw the third base coach, but I was already committed. I'd already rounded second. I was committed. But I do think that on fundamentals, sometimes the Yankees don't seem to be very well coached at times, it seems like.
1: Well, it seems like that's like a New York thing.
0: But I don't blame Red Sox fans for having fun watching the Yankees make dumb mistakes.
1: Thanks for calling. I like that laugh. 888-414-0303.
0: And I will just add to that to say all the Red Sox players were enjoying watching that too from the golf course.
1: Smack. All right, fair enough.
0: Yeah, you got it.
1: You deserve it. They deserve it, not you.
0: Well, but, you know. But I will say, Steve Miller Band, it's his birthday today. And
1: yeah,
0: I
1: yeah.
0: can't pretend I don't know because I already saw it.
1: It's all good.
0: He's 83 years old.
1: I forgot already.
0: I cannot believe. Again, I always think of these great bands from the 70s and 80s, and I don't think about the fact that it's 40 or 50 years later and that they've aged like me.
1: Well, in our minds, they all are.
0: They are frozen in time as what they were when they were singing in the 70s and 80s. I'm like, Steve Miller's 83? When did that happen? I thought he was like...
1: I thought he was 40. Jeez.
0: He's aged like me.
1: He's looking pretty good.
0: And I will say the one last back to the sports just as we had to break, which is I said on the show... Yankees beat the Red Sox like they did last year in the mini wild card series, best 2 out of 3. But if you lose in the divisional round, big, huge disappointment for the Yankees. And it's another very disappointing season if they don't get further than the divisional round.
1: Yeah,
0: Red Sox win or no.
1: Right. They gotta win this. They have to.
0: Because it'll be the same thing as last year. Beat the Red Sox and then big thud.
1: And then fall apart. All right, we're going to take a break. You know how to get a hold of us. 888-414-0303. The Martin's Coins and Jewelry Hotline's open. Text line is on. We're here. We'll be back on a Monday morning edition of The Morning Drive.
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0: Welcome back to the Morning Drive, everybody. Yes, the Steve Miller Band. Steve Miller, 83 years old today. That's my favorite Steve Miller Band song. Keep on rocking me, baby.
1: Boom, boom, boom, boom, boom, boom, boom.
0: I went

0: Happy baby, yeah. All right, we are back. And a few birthdays here today. Kate Winslet. Remember Kate Winslet?
1: Sure.
0: 51 Titanic. Years old today. And yeah. I know she was in other things, but she will always be Rose
1: yep.
0: in the Titanic to yep. me. She will always be Rose.
1: Yes, she will always be Rose from the Titanic.
0: Yeah,
1: she's 51, Kate Winslet?
0: She's 51.
1: All right.
0: And then, let's see, just a couple little nuggets of back in the day. While Anthony's looking for this little clip I'm hoping to pull up. Let's see, where is it? About 67 years ago, this is one of the all-time songs, I think. Bobby Darin's Mack the Knife came out.
1: Oh, it was 67 years ago?
0: 67 years ago today, 1959. Wow. Oh, the shock, that's pearly teeth, yeah. Let's see. Also, this one, it was 38 years ago today. We've talked about this on this show before, but it was 38 years ago. One of the great political debate lines was dropped when Democratic vice presidential candidate Lloyd Benson, this was the debate tonight, it would have been 38 years ago, wow. between Lloyd Benson running with Mike Dukakis versus George Bush running with Dan Quayle.
1: Mm-hmm.
0: And he dropped the line on him saying, you know, he delivered it so perfectly. Lloyd Benson turned to Dan Quayle because Dan was coming off a little goofy a bit on the trail, and he was pretty young, and they were hitting him as, is he ready to be president if something happened to George H.W. Bush? And Quayle had been running around saying, you know, hey, I've been in the Senate longer than John F. Kennedy was. And they were waiting for him, laying in wait for him to say that line in the debate. And he did. And then Lloyd Benson, laying in wait, dropped it on him saying,
1: had him.
0: Senator, Jack Kennedy was a friend of mine. Senator, you're no Jack Kennedy.
1: Oh, it was perfect.
0: G.H.W. Bush and Quayle went on to win, of course,
1: yep.
0: and Dukakis did not, and Benson, but still, he dropped. It was a great line.
1: That was great. And then the way they show the shot of poor Dan Quayle's face, he just knew it the second.
0: That was said something like, "That's out of line, Senator."
1: It was like, "Oh goodness!"
0: But then, of course, Dukakis popped out of the tank.
1: Right. And that was it.
0: And that was it.
1: I do have what you were looking for if you want to
0: play
1: that.
0: Okay, yeah.
1: Now.
0: So let me just set that up. So yesterday I'm watching Meet the Press. And
1: what it says it is.
0: Kirsten Welker basically says to Senator John Kennedy, the feisty, crusty senator from Louisiana, Senator Kennedy, recently President Trump was at a big rally. And he was upset with Senator Cotton not supporting his going to daylight saving times permanently, right? President Trump wants to go to the permanent daylight saving, make it permanent, no time changes. But Cotton doesn't support that. And so he said, everybody need to get in touch with him, tell him to pass this, and here's his cell phone number.
1: Yeah.
0: Oh, my God. So here's what Senator John Kennedy said about that.
1: All right. We're picking it up with Kirsten Welker speaking, so...
2: Ask you about
1: only a minute long, so.
2: Broad messaging. On Saturday, President Trump posted Arkansas Republican Senator Tom Cotton's cell phone number because he objected to the senator blocking a bill that would make daylight saving time permanent. How does that help the Republican Party a month out from the midterm, Senator?
3: Well, I'll say first, Kristen, every now and then there are disputes in Congress that have existential significance for the future of Western civilization. Daylight savings time is not one of them. Tom Cotton feels strongly about it. Tom is a rock star senator. If you get between him and what's best for Arkansas, he'll devour you like a light snack. President Trump's also my friend. He feels strongly about it. The president, as we know, can be sometimes, he exists loudly. He can be tempestuous.
1: Exists loudly.
3: He can go from zero to a-hole in about 3 seconds. I don't think he should have given out Tom's cell phone number. I don't think that's going to help convince Tom.
1: Oh,
3: and I have your cell phone number, but I promise not to give it out.
0: I was listening to that live. I was like, whoa, did he just call him an a-hole? Trump can go, the president can go from zero to a-hole in about 3 seconds.
1: Oh, my God. Oh, my God, that's funny. And it's the split screen where you see Kristen Welker sitting there, and she's like, she's looking like, she's trying to stay stoic, but you know what she's thinking.
0: Well, she's
1: like,
0: also,
1: I just want this guy to shut up because I don't know where he's going with
0: this. No, I think she was thinking, yes, he just gave me the headline. The headline for because, you know, to have him say, yeah, these, and of course, and he makes a good point to start out saying, like, there are existential issues that have significance for the Western civilization. Daylight savings times is not one of them.
1: Yep. It was that straightforward.
0: And as we know, the president can go from zero to a-hole in about 3 seconds. That was hilarious.
1: I love the way he describes, you know, Senator Cotton. You don't get between him and something that'll benefit Arkansas, he'll eat you like a small snack. That's a great term.
0: Yeah, it was funny. Now it's time to hit the bottom of the hour break.
1: That means Fox News. Sorry, took a bite of my egg sandwich. Shouldn't have. Fox News, bottom of the hour. Jared has the local headlines. We got the forecast for you from Channel 3, and we'll be back on the Morning Drive.
4: Fox News, I'm Deborah Valentine. Two people killed, 35 hurt after a shooting in Vienna, Georgia, during a block party. Georgia's Bureau of Investigation Director, Chris Hosey.
5: The Georgia Bureau of Investigation has activated 6 different investigative work units from across our state and in this region, which includes numerous personnel to assist with this investigation.
4: No arrests are reported and a motive is unknown. President Trump continues campaigning today for Republicans ahead of the midterm elections. Details from Fox's Gurnell Scott.
6: President Trump plans to be in Grand Island, Nebraska today to campaign for Senator Pete Ricketts and other Republicans on the ballot next month.
4: Senator Ricketts faces his main challenge from independent former labor leader Dan Osborne. The White House says the president will campaign in at least 17 states ahead of the midterm elections. 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

0: Good morning, I'm Jared Cirillo with your local news update on WVMT. Your latest weather forecast from the Channel 3 Weather Center is coming up. Stay with us. A Washington County man is now facing criminal charges after a series of incidents. Montpelier's Philip Minsa was arrested Saturday morning after authorities say he was accused of domestic violence. That complaint came after a truck that he was driving crashed and then caught fire in Berlin on Route 302. Berlin police believe alcohol was a factor. He was released, and then 3 hours later, Montpelier police received the domestic violence complaint. A recent event is bringing in thousands of dollars for breast cancer research. Making Strides of Northern Vermont hosted a breast cancer awareness walk on Sunday in South Burlington. More than $40,000 was raised. Many of those participating were breast cancer survivors. One of them says it's a way to get together in a community with people who are just like you. A new public park could soon be coming to the shores of Lake Champlain. The Winooski Valley Park District has acquired the Charlie's Boathouse property in North Burlington, which served the community more than 90 years. The district says it plans to preserve the property's natural and ecological value while opening the site up to the public for recreation and enjoyment. And in New Hampshire, three men are pleading guilty to illegally killing more than 40 bobcats and taking their furs into Canada. Prosecutors said Sherwood Dubray Jr., Randy Inman, and Sherwood Dubray Sr. shot or trapped the bobcats in New Hampshire and then obtained false tags in New York. Bobcat hunting is illegal in New Hampshire. The three men are expected to be sentenced in January. Today's weather from WCAX is next. I'm Jared Cirillo, WVMT News.
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7: Showers this morning will give way to partly sunny skies for the afternoon. Still may be an isolated shower, though, during that time. Rather blustery and cool with highs in the 50s. For tonight, partly cloudy, breezy, and colder. Lows falling into the 30s. On Tuesday, expect plenty of sunshine, but if you head outdoors, you'll want that jacket. Deceptively cool. Highs only in the upper 40s to mid 50s. Widespread frost likely Tuesday night. From the Channel 3 Weather Center, I'm First Alert meteorologist Dave Bush.
8: Thanks, Dave. I haven't heard somebody use deceptively cool in a forecast in quite some time. I like it. 53 right now, though. Deceptively warm for an October morning. 53 in Burlington, 55 in Plattsburgh, 53 in St. Albans, and partly cloudy, and 52 right now in Middlebury.
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11: Welcome back to The Morning Drive, everybody. Another big Steve Miller Band song, Big Hotel Jet Airliner. We are back, and his 83rd birthday today.
8: Wow.
11: Now, welcome back to the show, everybody. The McKenzie, talk about going back in time. Martin's Coins and Jewelry Hotline is open, as always, 888-414-0303. And Anthony,

0: I want to mention a little story. It's not made the news, but it may be making the news in around in the Milton area and in the North Chittenden district. So a mailing went out, apparently. I don't know if it went to everybody or to a lot of people or whatever it was, but a mailing went out from Irene Renner.
1: Okay.
0: And we'll see what you think about this. It's turned into a controversy.
1: Ah.
0: And it was basically, it looks like a postcard that was sent out to people from Irene. And in it, there is a quote in it that says, "I'm a Republican and she's a Democrat, but I've never seen anybody work harder to meet people in this district and try to advocate on behalf of people in this district than does Irene Renner." And then it says, "Don Turner Jr., 2024, House, Milton State Representative, Town Manager." And then below that it says, "As recalled by Stuart Ledbetter on WVMT's Morning Drive, September 1st, 2026.
1: Oh, my.
0: Then on the back side of it, it says, they have Irene says, in a little quote she puts on the back side of that, says, "Don Turner's words meant a great deal to me when I first heard them 2 years ago, and even more when Stuart shared them publicly. Don understood the value of showing up, listening to people, and working on behalf of the community. Those are the values I share and will carry with me when you return me to the Vermont Senate." Now, I'll tell you afterwards, I'll read to you what the Milton Republican Committee has put out for a statement, but just first, your thoughts on that. Do you have a problem with it? Do you think it's okay?
1: Well, I don't know. I don't know about quoting somebody who's quoting somebody third hand. If she wanted to put the thing about what Don Turner said, I don't know. I don't think it's, you know, I think it's still a little early. Don passed. I think a lot of us were surprised by it. I don't know. I feel kind of funny about a third person quote.
0: Yeah.
1: It's like a double dip on a quote. It's like Don said this and Stuart Ledbetter said this about Don saying this. It just rubs me the wrong way.
0: I also think you have to be careful when you put a quote like that, that you're sending out to all in a political contest, because
1: yeah,
0: Don is not here anymore. Don's not here to say, you know, that his maybe... I'm not doubting what I remember Stuart saying on the show. I don't doubt Stuart. And Stuart's going to come on the show actually at 7:45 and basically say what he thinks about this, because he's sort of been put into a controversy here. I just think that the issue is for Irene is to put it on a mailing.
1: Yeah.
0: When Don is not here to come out and say, "Hey, look, I support Ashley Bartley."
1: Right, because I mean, I don't think there's any question that, and he's known Ashley. I think he helped recruit Ashley early on, right? I'm sure he did, if it was because he was one of those folks that identified people that cared about their community and said, "You should get involved in politics." So I do think it's misleading that, and we can't make assumptions for someone who's passed on. But the reality is it's kind of like a sideways endorsement from someone who's no longer with us, who probably would be endorsing the other candidate.
0: Yeah, and we can't speak for Don either, but the reality is he was the Republican leader in the House.
1: Yeah.
0: He worked to get Republicans elected. He had worked to elect Chris Matus the previous time against Irene. I'd be curious what people think of that. And you're certainly welcome to call in 888-414-0303 on the Martin's Coins and Jewelry Hotline. You think it's okay? Maybe I'm wrong. Maybe it's okay. Or do you have a problem with that? Using Don's words, Don's not here anymore.
1: Right.
0: And it makes me uncomfortable. I have to say that.
1: Oh, big time. It would make me uncomfortable if Ashley somehow, I'm sure she has a quote for a million things Don said to her, because I mean, without knowing the details, he was kind of he was the Republican leader in the House, so he was the leader. But you know as well as I do, he probably had a hand in recruiting good qualified candidates, and Ashley has turned out to be that. And so
0: now
1: it feels wrong all the way around.
0: Now a statement has been put out by the Milton Republican Committee. Now again, if you're just tuning in, this is we're just

0: Irene Renner sent out, this is the Chittenden North Senate race between Ashley Bartley, State Representative Ashley Bartley, and former State Senator Irene Renner, running for that open seat that Chris Matos has decided not to, to run for. And Irene put out a statement crediting it to Stuart Ledbetter here on the show. That's how we're involved. It was on set on the show when Stuart was guest hosting, where he mentioned something he heard Don Turner say at an event. Irene is now using that in a mailing that she sent out.
1: Yeah.
0: So the Milton Town Committee now comes out with this statement. The Milton Republican Town Committee condemns State Senate candidate Irene Renner and questions her severe lack of judgment when sending a campaign mailer that uses the late Don Turner Jr. falsely suggesting. Now, I will say in it, she didn't seem to suggest he's supporting her, but it sort of implies it when you put a quote like that. I mean, somebody could read that and it's sort of an implied thing without saying it. I mean, when you put somebody's words on there, it's like, oh, somebody reads that and says, oh, is Don, if they didn't know he was passed away. Did Don support her? Is Don support
1: right,
0: her?
1: Right, right.
0: Did Don support her in the past? I mean.
1: And the fact that he's not available for comment is
0: something you stay away from when somebody's passed away recently.
1: Big time, big time.
0: I that's my feeling.
1: Yeah.
0: But so they go on from there. Her lack of judgment was sending a campaign mailer that uses Don Turner falsely suggesting he supported her, invoking popular personal quotes Don frequently made and using his memory for political gain. Don Turner knew exactly who he supported, and it wasn't Irene Renner, said Kathy Vadnais, chair of the Milton Republican Town Committee, twisting a secondhand memory of a man who can no longer speak for himself into a campaign endorsement is wrong. To Don's family, we're sorry. You shouldn't have to open your mailbox and find his memory being used for someone's political gain. Milton remembers who Don really was, and we won't let anyone rewrite it. The quote on the mailer doesn't come from Don. It comes from a radio host's recollection of something Don supposedly said at a forum, stripped of any context more than 2 years out earlier. Don passed away in 2024. He can't confirm the quote, explain it, or object to it being printed on a campaign literature. Don's actual position as a matter of public record, when Irene ran for re-election in 2024, Don endorsed her opponent, Republican Chris Matos, and he was also a steadfast supporter of Representative Ashley Bartley. Don Turner gave his life to Milton. He served as state representative, as longtime House Republican leader, and as Milton town manager. The town garage bears his name, and this community is still grieving him. She concluded, Irene Renner must immediately stop using this disgusting mailer. It's yet another example of Ms. Renner's extreme lack of judgment. Voters turned her out 2 years ago, and this is exactly why they won't send her back. Well, we'll see about that. That happens 4 weeks from tomorrow.
1: Right.
0: But the Republican Town Committee and Milton Chair come out with a statement blasting Irene for using Don's words. And again, Stuart Ledbetter is going to come on the show at 6:45 and talk about this because he's obviously involved in this. And we're involved in it in the sense that it came from the morning drive.
1: Yeah. Hey, I wasn't here. I know. I was being silly.
0: No, it's true, though. You weren't.
1: Don't look at me.
0: That's why Stuart was here. It was me and Stuart.
1: But here's the thing that bothers me is that I don't doubt that, and we say it all the time. We say it to every politician that comes in here, on or off the air. If you want to know what door-to-door politics looks like, you watch what Irene Renner does. She literally goes to every single door, and they're like, oh, well, but she does. She's very hardworking. And that's a truthful statement. It just bothers me to invoke it's basically invoking a somewhat endorsement, sideways endorsement from someone who's no longer with us, who also happens to be beloved in his community, regardless of party. It really is.
0: You sort of. I don't think you can be surprised that you sort of open yourself up to this kind of criticism,
1: right?
0: When you're using someone who isn't here anymore,
1: right?
0: I mean, sadly, and tragically, Don passed away and is no longer with us. I served with Don obviously for a long time. Now, to be fair, let's give the other side. This is from Irene Renner's campaign manager firing back at the Republican Town Committee. And again, do you want to weigh in on this? Do you agree with Irene? You think it's okay to use the late Don Turner's words complimenting her? Give us a call. Or if you don't, give us a call also. It is the Martin's Coin and Jewelry Hotline. Open, 888-414-0303. Now,

0: Here's what Irene's campaign manager said. She's referring to the statement by the Milton Republican Committee. She says, this is an outrageous, politically motivated attack. And frankly, the Milton Republican Party should be ashamed of it. Irene's postcard does not say that Don Turner endorsed her. It does not suggest that Don was a Democrat or that he supported her politically. It simply acknowledges that Don's words meant a great deal to Irene and that the values she heard in those words still mean something to her. Don's words meant a lot to Irene. They also meant a lot to many people in Milton. Don was not the property of the Republican Party. He was a member of this community, and people across Milton cared about him. Republicans, Democrats, and people who had no interest in party politics. Anyone who knows Irene knows that she doesn't look for an aisle to stand on. She looks for the best outcome and the best solution. She listens, she does her homework, and she works with people to get things done. She can respect something Don said without pretending he shared her politics. What is shameful here is taking a sincere expression of respect for someone who meant so much to the community and twisting it into a partisan political attack. So there you go.
1: Yeah.
0: Both sides coming out swinging.
1: Mm-hmm.
0: The Republican Town Committee blasting Irene Renner.
1: Yep.
0: Irene Renner's campaign manager, whose name is Lonnie Polin, coming out and blasting the Republican Town Committee.
1: Yeah.
0: And the voters will decide this. Well, they're starting to decide it now because people have their absentee ballots. By the way, I know people have gotten their ballots. I haven't gotten mine yet, but maybe they've heard me say on the show that I don't like this system. I'm like, okay, we won't mail him one then.
1: Well, I'm not disparaging the Postal Service. But delivery is not the way it used to be from the Postal Service. Some people are on daily delivery. Some are on every other day. Some areas are on twice a week. I don't understand how it works, but it's not like, you know, you put it in the mail today, everybody within, you know, so many miles is going to get it tomorrow.
0: But so I'd love to hear what people think. Is this a big, fat nothing burger? Is it a mistake by Irene Renner to use the words of Don Turner, though? Clearly, she did not say it was an endorsement.
1: Right.
0: She did not say, you know, but is it a bad idea to use someone's words in your campaign mailer when that person's not here anymore?
1: Let's go to the phones. Good morning. You're live on the Morning Drive.
2: Hey, Kurt, I got your ballot. You're supporting Amanda Janu, Molly Gray. That's a ballot. Yeah.
0: Good one.
1: Were you out harvesting the other day?
2: 100%.
1: Well, yeah, it is harvest right season. Now.
0: Well, thank you for taking care of that little item for me.
2: Yeah, it's rigged. The whole thing's rigged.
0: Of course. Now, do you have it? Oh, wanted to hear what he thought about what we were asking.
1: Right, but that's pretty funny.
0: Don't worry, Kurt. It's all taken care of. I got your ballot.
1: Good morning. You're live on the Morning Drive.
3: Morning, guys. Couple things on this. One, feels like we're living in the death of shame.
0: Yeah.
3: I think it's shameful. I also think this is Anthony's fault, because if he hadn't gone away for a month, Stewart wouldn't have been able to come in and say that.
1: But so, you want to know something.
3: I expect an apology.
1: I did apologize. No, I didn't apologize. But
0: you do think that it was a mistake, that it should not have been used.
3: Oh, I do. And here's how, if I could ask her, I would say, if you think this is such a good idea, did you talk to Don's family and get permission?
1: Oh,
0: good point.
3: Why didn't you?
0: Good point.
1: That's a really good point.
0: My understanding, and I'm not going to speak for someone else either, but this is what I've heard. My understanding is that Don's family is not happy about this.
1: Yeah.
0: And I think that's a good point.
3: If she really believes what her spokesman says, that this is just a lovely tribute, then call the family and say, hey, listen, do you mind if I use this quote? And if the family's like, oh, yeah, no, that's just a fluffy comment, and it's not political at all, they would have said yes. I doubt she asked.
0: I think
3: and
0: that's...
3: I would ask her, why didn't you ask?
0: I think that's...
3: You know the answer.
0: I think that's a great point.
1: Yeah, it is a really good point.
0: Thanks.
3: Wow.
1: Yeah.
0: We got both of us.
3: Go Brewers.
1: Thanks for calling. Good morning. You're live on the Morning Drive.
4: Hi, I have another take on this Irene Renner.
0: All right.
1: Okay.
0: Lay it on us.
4: those flyers.

0: Pairs rarely make it into my house. I usually drop them off in the recycle bin on my way in. But I read it, and my first thought was, for the low-information voter, maybe she just titled herself as a Republican in that, and she's just looking for them to write her name down because it almost leads like she's a Republican.
1: Well, and they wouldn't, maybe they would check her name off. They wouldn't, I suppose I hear what you're saying. In other words, you might have some voters say, oh, is Irene the Republican in this race? Now, if you don't look closely, obviously it's on the ballot. That's your either right. D or an R. But again, maybe people don't always look at that. And I hear what you're saying, that they could look at that postcard and say, oh, it looks like Irene's the Republican candidate because Don Turner's, it looks like an endorsement quote. It does. I know she's technically right. They did not. It was not an endorsement. She did not claim in that postcard that Don. But when I look at something where someone has a quote, I sort of look at it like as an endorsement. Now, Don, of course, is gone. I just think it's not a great idea to use a person who's gone quote in your political literature.
2: I don't think it ever is. No, unless like the caller said, if the family was involved. Maybe.
1: If the family, particularly Don Turner's wife, Gail, if she had said, oh, that's fine, we're good with that. But again, and I'm not going to speak my understanding is that they're not pleased about this.
2: Yeah, big time. Thanks for calling this morning. Oh, all right. We got to take a real quick break. You know how to join the conversation, though. 888-414-0303. The Martin's Coins and Jewelry hotline's open. The text line is on. I can't read the text that somebody just sent me, but it was funny. And we'll be back right after this.
3: Have you been to Vermont Tasty Grill yet? 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
1: Welcome back to the Morning Drive, everybody. We are back, and we have been talking about the little kerfluffle in the Chittenden North Senate race between Republican Ashley Bartley, State Representative Ashley Bartley, and Democrat former state senator. She won 4 years ago in a state Senate race, and she lost 2 years ago to Chris Matos. And there's been a kerfluffle because Irene put out a mailing that used a quote from Don Turner. And at the end of it, she says, as remembered on the Morning Drive radio show September 1st by Stuart Ledbetter. And the Republican Town Committee has come out and blasted that saying.
2: Yeah.
1: You know, to use Don Turner's quote, who is no longer here to weigh in on this, defend himself, or if not, whether he's had to defend himself or not, but to... when you put somebody's quote on your mailer, it's sort of implied that they're endorsing you. Now, Don can't endorse anybody. He's not here.
2: Right.
1: But it makes me uncomfortable to have somebody use a person's quote on your mailer when he's not here. And now, again,

0: the Milton Town Republican Committee put out with a statement just torching Irene about it. And Irene's campaign manager has responded in kind, torching the Republican state city committee party. And Irene, she is correctly noting the person representing Irene is correctly noting that she didn't say that it was an endorsement. She didn't say that Don shared her politics. She was saying that it was just Irene wanting to, that the words meant a lot to her. But also, when you're in a political campaign, use those when you're not in a political campaign.
1: Right.
0: To use it during a political campaign on a flyer, on a mailing, again, it makes me uncomfortable. I would not have done it. And I think the caller makes a good point that called a few minutes ago that said, if she got approval from the family, particularly from Don's wife, to use words that she says he uttered, then I think probably it's okay. I am guessing that did not happen based on what I've heard, if what I've heard is right, that the family is not happy about this.
1: Right. Right. I just think you stay away from, particularly, it's still so raw and fresh.
0: The
1: last election cycle he was involved in. So I just think you stay away.
0: Sometimes candidates can want to win too bad. Can want to win too much.
1: And you know what? That is true.
0: And it can affect your judgment.
1: Yes, but that also leads to, you got to know when to stay. You got to, and when to leave the party, because you can become obnoxious, or you can become, I'm not saying Irene's obnoxious. I'm just saying you're absolutely right. And human nature is when you kind of turn people off, it can have a backlash. But I can see, in politics, you want to win. You have to have that drive to win.
0: You do have to have that.
1: You got to balance it with, am I going over the line here?
0: Right. And here's the strategy on this. This is sent out, obviously, in the last days. It got in people's mailbox just in the last days. Just as absentee ballots are also getting in people's mailboxes.
1: Right. Right.
0: So the idea is, for this to hit in the mailbox, just as you get your absentee ballot, you get this mailing, this postcard from Irene with a nice Don Turner, who was very popular in Milton, particularly in Milton, and passed away. And you people look at it and say, oh my gosh, look at this quote from Don Turner for Irene.

0: whole mail-in voting thing allows you to time it so your postcard shows up with riding in and touching the ballot. And you just brought up an interesting phenomenon that I don't think the anti-mail-in voting people have thought about. You can unduly influence a candidate with the timing of your mailing because we don't have special mail deliveries for just ballots. So they sit in the box, in your mailbox, with all sorts of potential propaganda just as you're opening it.
1: Well, I don't have a problem with somebody timing a mailing. I think it's not a bad strategy.
0: No, I think it's a smart move. But
1: it's what this one said.
0: Mm-hmm. Yeah.
1: But, okay, Louis Mano is coming in now.
0: Oh, yeah, good.
1: All right.
0: Top of the hour, 7 o'clock straight up. You know what that means? ABC News.
1: Yeah.
0: Jared's here with the local headlines. Dave Bush is here from Channel 3's First Alert Weather Center. He'll let you know what it's going to be like. It's going to be cold tomorrow. I can tell you that right now for certain. But it's going to be nice. It's all good. And we'll be back with Louis Mano. Keep it here. 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
4: Good morning, I'm Jared Cirillo. Here are the headlines we're following for you. There is a new way to visit the Mid-Atlantic. Breeze Airways running its first nonstop flight from Burlington to Baltimore yesterday. Vermont Air National Guard F-35 pilots were caught up in hostile enemy fire during their recent deployment to the Middle East. In Plattsburgh, the city's police department is now investigating a deadly crash involving a vehicle and an e-bike. And leaf peeping season is in full swing, but again, tourism experts say the wave of tourists from Canada this year will likely be much, much less. Full details on all of these stories and more coming up, but first, it's ABC News on Burlington and Plattsburgh's number one news talk station, WCPV Essex, WVMT Burlington, FM 101.3 and AM 620.
5: From ABC News, I'm Chuck Severson. American bombers are relocating out of a base in southern England. The New York Times reporting commanders were alarmed by a possible terrorist plot against the base by Iran. The Iran situation remains highly unpopular in polls of American voters about a month before the midterm elections.
6: Virginia's second congressional district has one of the highest concentrations of armed forces in the country, with nearby Norfolk home to the world's largest naval base.
7: We're 8 months into a war that we were initially told by the commander-in-chief will be a few weeks.
6: Caroline Techner and her husband both served in the Navy, with a daughter now in the Army.
5: ABC News Chief Global Affairs correspondent Martha Raddatz, to try to boost Republican candidates in unusually tight races or behind. President Trump this week travels for more rallies, today to Nebraska. Law enforcers in southern Georgia looking for these shooters who opened fire at a weekend homecoming block party. Two people are dead. Nearly three dozen more are hurt.
8: Victims range from 14 to 51 years old. Conditions of the victims at this time range critical to stable.
5: Sheriff Craig Peavy calls the shooting senseless. Alleged victim in the 2024 Cornell rape investigation being threatened, says her attorney. New York Governor Kathy Hochul appointing a special prosecutor. ABC's Sophie Flay says initially, 2 years ago,
9: Cornell expelled two of the fraternity members and suspended two others who were also ordered to write so-called reflection papers as part of their punishment. No one was charged. The local DA says campus police sent him only a six-page summary. Documents reviewed by ABC News show his office declined to look at anything else police had gathered.
5: The first of this year's Nobel Prizes has been announced for medicine, going to three scientists who worked on methods that allow researchers a better understanding of how the brain works. You're listening to ABC News.
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2: 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I'm Jared Cirillo. Good morning. Thanks for joining us. And stay with us. We'll have your latest forecast coming up from the Channel 3 Weather Center. There is a new way to visit the Mid-Atlantic. Breeze Airways ran its first nonstop flight from Burlington to Baltimore, Maryland yesterday. The flight taking off from Patrick Leahy Burlington International Airport. It lands at Baltimore, Washington International Airport. After stopping at BWI, the plane continues to Vero Beach, Florida. Flights run Sundays, Tuesdays, and Thursdays for as low as $49. BTV director Nick Longo told WCAX that the affordability is seriously awesome. Vermont Air National Guard F-35 pilots faced hostile enemy fire during their recent deployment in the Middle East, and a handful of the advanced fighter jets remained stationed overseas. The Guard's top commander revealed that Vermont National Guard commander Major General Hank Harder. He says the Green Mountain boys were tasked with taking out enemy air defenses, military systems used by Iran to detect and destroy U.S. fighter jets and drones, and that pilots faced serious attacks. The Plattsburgh City Police Department is investigating a deadly crash involving a vehicle and an e-bike. It happened at the intersection of Margaret Street and Cumberland Avenue. Officers responded to a 911 call at about 8:30 Thursday evening for a crash with life-threatening injuries. When they arrived, police said the bicyclist had already died. Leaf peeping season is in full swing, and our region is expecting a wave of tourists. But in the Champlain Valley, they're anticipating fewer Canadians again this year. Hello Burlington's director Jeff Lawson says the dip in Canadian visitors is very likely due to tensions at the federal level with tariffs, especially since we saw a similar trend last year. With the changing of the leaves comes an influx of tourists hoping to catch the vibrant colors at their peak. But this year, tourism experts are expecting as many as 40% fewer visitors from Canada. Your weather from WCAX is next. I'm Jared Cirillo, WVMT News.

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5: Showers this morning will give way to partly sunny skies for the afternoon. Still maybe an isolated shower, though, during that time. Rather blustery and cool with highs in the 50s. For tonight, partly cloudy, breezy, and colder. Lows falling into the 30s. On Tuesday, expect plenty of sunshine, but if you head outdoors, you'll want that jacket deceptively cool. Highs only in the upper 40s to mid 50s. Widespread frost likely Tuesday night. From the Channel 3 Weather Center, I'm First Alert meteorologist Dave Bush.
6: Thanks, Dave. Currently around the Champlain Valley, 53 degrees in Burlington, 54 in Plattsburgh, 52 in Middlebury, and some clouds and 53 right now in St. Albans.
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9: Welcome back to the Morning Drive, everybody, where we are on the chain gang here. Kurt and Anthony, and joining us in studio now, longtime radio personality. I used to listen to him back in the day on the Mano and Condon show on WKDR. And it's Louie Mano. Good morning, Louie.
10: Nice to be back, fellas. Yeah. I'm in a new arena now, a really weird arena.
9: Did you think you'd ever be doing this, Louie?
10: No. The morning that I got nominated, I had no idea that I was going to be a candidate.
9: And you never pictured yourself all these years as, like, your partner, the late, great Jim Condon. Obviously, I served in the legislature. I sat next to him. He was serving while you guys had the store, right?
10: Right, exactly.
9: And you never saw yourself in this arena?
10: No, I didn't. In fact, Jim used to always urge me, because I have a lot of ideas about things. I'm an idea guy. And he used to always urge me, why don't you get into politics? And I would say, I'm just too raw for it. You know, I'm just too raw to be in politics. But right now, actually, politics needs a guy like me, I think.
9: Yeah, well, as I've said on the show, and I've said this before, like, and there are people in politics you can say this about, which is the old Howard Cosell line, tell it like it is. And you are the ultimate tell it like it is as you see it. Because you ask Louie Mano a question, you're going to get, he's going to tell you what he thinks. And it's not going to be any beat around the bush.
10: I'm a window to the world like every other individual is. So I do see what's going on around me and I do have thoughts about it. And they don't always align with everybody else's thoughts, but they're just as valid. One of the things that I see is that people are just playing to the algorithm right now. They're very dug in. I was recently on a candidate forum, and I'd like to tell you a little bit about that, if I can.
9: Yeah,
10: of course. It's a new experience for me. I've watched them all my life. Frankly, I've watched them. I think they're kind of boring. You know, I watched them.
9: I bet you spiced them up a little.
10: Well, that's the thing. You know that Kipling poem where he says not to bet everything on one toss, and then if you lose, just walk away. One of the lines in that poem is, don't be too wise. So I thought of that line in the parking lot. I was like, okay, this is a candidate forum. I can't go full Louie on them in there. And honestly, that was a mistake. I watered myself down, I think, too much.
9: You should have gone full Louie.
10: I did not embarrass myself, but, you know, I walked out, you know, in the parking lot saying, F Kipling, you know, like I should have, you know, I should have just gone full Louie on them.
11: Sure, sure. Especially when you're up against some folks that seem to be so methodical.

0: technically performative. I don't know how to say that without sounding super negative.
1: No, well, it's true, because that's where...
0: It doesn't seem authentic.
1: My reason for doing this is philosophical in a lot of ways.
0: Yeah.
1: And they have, you know, they're able to quote chapter and verse about programs and things that they've been involved in. And they use system speak, which I don't use.
0: Yeah.
1: And so in that arena, it's a weird place for me, because my whole run is more philosophical. Like, I really, I'm running a non-traditional campaign. Let's face it. I don't have lawn signs. I have not raised money.
2: I was just going to ask you, have you raised any money?
1: No. I've spent $104.52 so far on my campaign. And that's for this hat that says Radically Reasonable on it. That's my campaign merch. And I've gotten some flyers printed up and gas to get places. This brings me up another $2, I think.
2: Oh, yeah, so it's $106.
1: Yeah, so thereabouts, yeah.
2: So you don't even have to, I don't think you have to file a report until you raise or spend $500.
1: You have to file a report.
2: Oh, you do have to file it, even if you haven't raised $500?
1: Right, you don't have to put line items down, but I'm keeping track of everything I spend, just in case. Now, the thing about it is, I started out as a placeholder candidate, because I'm in a district that has not had a Republican candidate for, I don't know, 3 decades at least. The Chittenden Central District. Have we had a Republican candidate in recent memory?
2: It's been a while. I don't know if it's been that long, but it's been a while.
1: Okay, so every time I go vote in the district, I don't see a Republican.
2: It's definitely been a while.
1: It's been a long time. So I decided to jump in primarily for that reason. 70% of the races in the United States of America go unchallenged.
0: Yeah.
1: So that means the power goes to people who are willing to fill out paperwork, and that's not enough of a qualification to be a leader.
0: Yeah.
1: So.
2: No, first of all, I'm glad you did it, because I think people need to have a choice. And now there's a choice, at least. It's not just the three candidates.
1: At least.
0: Right.
2: No, I mean more than that. Well,
1: thank you very much for that endorsement.
2: Well, I'll tell you why.
1: Can I put that on my flyer?
2: Well, really, I'll tell you why.
0: You did say placeholder.
2: I'll tell you why I say at least, just because you're not running the full throttle campaign. Well, and I think it's tough to win when you don't do that. But you are out there, and you're on social media. And you're just not, you know, you don't have the money to put out lawn signs, and you're not trying to do that.
1: Right, I'm not. And I'm glad you brought that up, because just as a regular guy, I don't think I've ever voted for somebody because of a lawn sign.
0: No.
1: My opponent, Mikhail
2: Goyal.
1: Yeah, I got his name written down. I don't even know his name. He bragged at the candidate forum that he's knocked on 5,000 doors. And my first thought is, well, that's 5,000 dinners that got messed up. You know, people coming around and around dinner time, you know.
0: Yep.
1: It's like, okay, just give me the flyer and I'll read it. Now, I do have flyers, and I might go around giving some of those out. So,
2: and let's just ask, let's say, I mean, and so again, because you're not running a full throttle campaign, I think people would view it that it'd be a long shot for you to win. And you've actually kind of said you think it's a long shot.
1: Yeah.
2: But let's say, you know, horse racing, sometimes long shots come in.
1: Exactly.
2: So let's say the long shot comes in 4 weeks from tomorrow and you are one of the three winners. Are you prepared to serve?
1: I certainly am. And let me give you an idea of why I think I have a shot at winning. First of all, I do have some minimal name recognition left over from my broadcasting career. I've been pretty active in social media all these years, and I have a pretty decent following, and I curate it. I don't get on and, you know, act like an idiot. You know, I share my thoughts on things. I tell jokes. I share my philosophy. I invite anybody to go to my Facebook page now if you want to know the kind of guy I am. And just scroll, and you'll see that I put out position papers, and I'm not afraid to express my opinion on things, and they may align with your opinion on certain things. But the thing of it is, if I do serve, and I win this way, I will be an absolute bulletproof witness, because I literally turned down a huge donation a couple of weeks ago, like a huge donation. Like, any politician would have died to get this donation. And I did it specifically for that reason. I want to see if a regular person can run, can steep themselves in the issues,

0: and actually represent regular people as one of them, to be a specimen, a true citizen legislator that owes nothing to anybody except for the people who put him there.
1: Let's grab some calls for you. Good morning. You're live on the Morning Drive.
2: Good morning. The reason I'm voting for Louis Mano is he's got a heart. You may get in debates, but he always offers the honey rather than the vinegar. And he doesn't need to knock on doors. And thank you for not knocking on mine, because he spent many years talking with people and leaders and newsmakers back when he used to own WKDR. He's been studying this for a long time. Even though he wasn't born in Vermont, he's a true Vermonter. And a ballot just came in the mail, Louis, and I'm going to give you that little circle.
0: Oh, thank you, man. Thank you so much. I appreciate that.
3: Yeah. And Louis, on your Facebook page, I noted that someone put a different ballot up there and said, Louis, your name's not on my ballot. They have to live in the other district.
0: They have to live in the district.
3: They must have lived in the other district.
0: Unless, like a true amateur, I took a picture of the ballot with my name on it and posted it.
1: Oh, you can't do that, right? No. You're not supposed to, or can you?
3: I think you can.
0: Did I break a rule?
3: No, I have no idea. No, I think you can.
1: Yeah, that's why I'm sitting here. I have no idea.
3: I think you can.
0: Yeah, he made that face. I was like, what did I just do?
1: I thought somebody got in trouble for taking a picture of a ballot and posting it, but I don't know.
3: I think you can.
1: Okay.
0: All right. Well, if I get in trouble for it, I'll pay whatever the fine is.
3: Let's get some more calls.
1: Yeah, we got the phone line stacked up for you. So, good morning. You're live on the Morning Drive.
4: Hey, this is Andy from Milton. I think Louis bringing back the whole citizen legislature.
3: Speak up, because you're drowning out a little bit. Speak up.
4: I said I think Louis bringing back the concept of the citizen legislature.
1: Yeah.
4: You know, he's there to do a job and move on. And I was an avid listener of WKDR and the Mano and Condon show. And he wants to do what he was doing there, I think, which is give people a platform for their voice.
3: So he's got your vote?
4: I wish. I'm in Chittenden North.
3: So oh, that's right. Milton. You're in Chittenden North, of course. Yes. I'm thinking.
0: Well, call your friends in Chittenden County.
3: Yeah, there you go. Yeah.
1: Hey, you know, thanks. And if it's mail-in voting, you never know. If you wind up with the wrong ballot,
0: I'm number one in people not in my district.
1: Yeah, you are. Everybody's rooting for you. Let's grab another call. Good morning. You're live on the Morning Drive.
5: Good morning. For all the people that are in Lou's district and support him and want to see him in the Senate, which, gosh, he would be a breath of fresh air. I think he'd be great. There's a really great way, a great strategy to make this happen, and that is called the bullet vote, meaning that although you could vote up to three candidates, if you only vote for Lou, that will boost him mathematically in the numbers because he's not competing against the other two votes. It works. So if you're in his district, you really want to see him there, just vote for Lou alone. I think there was a previous caller said he was going to fill in the circle. Just fill in the circle for Lou, and that would help him.
3: That's the old bullet vote theory, which is that you have three votes. You don't have to vote for three. If you really want Louis Mano in there, that's the person you really want, then you only vote for Louis.
0: Imagine if I beat somebody who spent over 100 grand just to win the primary.
3: Yeah, would you imagine that?
0: What would the message be? The message would be that people want a witness in Montpelier. We have a budget of $9.1 billion.
1: Yeah.
0: And I want to know why most of our leaders spend their day managing scarcity, because that doesn't sound like scarcity to me. That's $14,108 per person in Vermont for governance, as opposed to about a little bit under $8,000 or over $8,000 in New Hampshire.
1: Yeah.
0: Now, they're not living that much of a we're not living that much of a better life than New Hampshire with that kind of money.
3: Yeah. What would you do about property taxes, Louis?
0: I would, first of all, we have this huge budget and we have 645,000 people. That, to me, is a bloated system. Now, I've tried to steep myself in the issues. So I went online to try and find, what is the budget? What are the line items that we're spending money on? It's not available. there are giant blocks of spending that you could find, but within those blocks are hundreds of programs and grants that we do not know about. Yeah. We do not know what we're spending money on. And I had a thought, and it's a transparency thought. Why don't we get a spreadsheet nerd, a computer guy, and an intern to take all that data and put it in one giant online database where everybody can see exactly what we're spending money on. This way, when you're at a town hall and your leaders are there, you actually have some things to sling at them and say, well, what about this? Why are we spending this? They could either explain why they're doing it, make people feel better about it, or change it. Because if we know what's in there, then we can identify redundancies and programs that go nowhere.
1: I like it. All right. Well, we're going to take a quick break. You know how to join the conversation. 888-414-0303. The Martin's Coins and Jewelry hotline is open. The text line is on. And we'll be back with Louis Mano right after this.
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3: Welcome back to The Morning Drive, everybody. Louis Mano, longtime radio personality, running for Chittenden County Senate in the Chittenden Central District. He lives in the New North End of Burlington. If you got a question for Louis, give us a call on the Martin's Coins and Jewelry Hotline, 888-414-0303. He'll tell you one thing. Louis will tell you what he thinks, whatever your question might be. Louis, I have to ask you this question because someone sent me this and said, hey, there's an election denier in the race in Chittenden Central, and I know you say what you think, and I've been on your Facebook page, and this is not a Vermont issue or something.
0: No, it's not. Well,
3: just spend a second on it, because someone sent it and said, when he's on your show, ask him.
0: Okay. Is this about January 6th?
3: Yes.
0: Okay. Well, first of all, it's fair enough to question anything. You can question anything. This is the United States of America. That's fair enough. And secondly, the people on January 6th were incarcerated for like three and a half years. And for crossing a velvet rope, that's a lot of time. So when the president pardoned them, I wasn't very upset about it. I said, okay, good. They did some time. They were inconvenienced, cost them money, cost them probably reputation. And now they're at the federal pen.
3: Do you think you should have pardoned all of them?
0: Yeah, why not?
3: Okay. Louis, what about, you know, that's an issue that's out of your, you know.
0: Of course, so I'll never vote on January 6th in Montpelier.
3: Right, so I don't want to spend a lot of time on that. But Louis, what's your thoughts on health care in Vermont? Obviously, Vermont has the highest premiums, I believe, in the United States of America. What do you think the legislature ought to do about that, or can do?
0: Well, here in Chittenden County, we have the whole University Health Center, which is a trauma four, a level four trauma center. That's expensive to maintain. Think about it. They have to be ready for anything at any time. That's very expensive. I think that we need to be using the emergency room less. I think we need more community health centers. I'd like to see more focus put on community health centers to head things off before they even have to head to the hospital. And it's a very complicated issue, and I've been trying to study it, and I really can't wrap my head around it, why it is so expensive, to be honest with you.
3: Let me just get a couple of other basic ones that we've asked candidates before.
0: Sure.
3: There are some candidates that run and some who are in the legislature who think that the legislature should become more full-time like some other states, or at the very least, that they ought to be paid like full-time legislators, because they say, hey, in the off session, we still got to deal with constituent issues and everything else. What do you think?
0: I like the citizen legislature paradigm the best. So I think people who serve will be sacrificing. I'll be sacrificing to serve. I'm in a one-car family. I'm going to have to figure out, I'm going to have to buy another car or figure out the bus schedule, you know, or maybe hitch a ride with Javin Sears, you know, or Bruce Roy. Great people, by the way. So, I like the idea of a citizen legislature. In fact, I hope what I'm doing here inspires more regular people to do this.
3: Louis, are there things, because I don't look at you as like, you're that traditional Republican. I mean, you're Louis Mano. You're running right as a Republican. But are there things you agree with the party and don't agree with the party on? And anything you could point out that you might not be in lockstep with the Republicans
0: on? I'm not in lockstep with the tone all the time. The tone seems angry to me. I hear a lot of grievances because we have a lot of grievances. I don't hear a lot of solutions attached to the grievances. So my problem is more of a tonal problem. And I think that also Vermont Republicans are a separate breed than the National Party. We're our own breed. And I don't think we should have the whole Trump thing hung around our neck all the time.
1: I don't know what the Democrats are going to do. I know they're still pretending that Trump's just going to stay forever. But what are they going to do when he's out of office? Because when you get to local elections in Vermont, nobody cares what a state senator says in Vermont about any national issue to any point. Right?
0: Regular people that are not wonks,
1: right.
0: People that aren't like swimming in politics all day. You're right.
1: And so right now it's like, oh, what are we going to do? Oh, we're going to drag anybody with an R at the bottom of their name. And I want to ask you this, if you've heard this yet. I have a good friend of mine who's running. She grew up in a small town in Addison County, and one of her best friends from growing up, had a nice conversation with her, said she agreed with her completely, but could never vote for her because she has an R next to her name and she has such total disdain for Trump. And my friend said, anything I do in Montpelier is not going to have any bearing on, has any relationship to Donald Trump. You and I just agreed on everything I talked about.
0: Right.
1: But you can't vote for me because you hate Donald Trump.
0: That is.
1: Have you heard that kind of?
0: Yeah, I have. And that's the tribal algorithmic warfare that's going on.
1: Great.
0: Because people are playing, our leaders are now playing to the algorithm and not to the people. And I can tell you, because this forum I was in, the first thing that happened to me, and it must be because of my, I talk a lot about NGOs, and I don't want to dismantle the NGO system, but I do want directionality on ramps connected to the things that they do, so people can not be clients anymore and be stakeholders. And for some reason, they turn that into I'm pro ICE. Yeah. And I'll just say for the record, I am pro rule of law. You cannot have the rule of law without the force of law.
3: Yeah. Louis, we're basically out of time. Just a couple of quick questions. One is, do you agree with the system Vermont has in place now? Started during the pandemic, never let a good crisis go to waste, but that everybody gets mailed a ballot.
0: I don't like that system. I do not like that system. it was cool to get one in the mail with my name on it as a souvenir of all of this. But other than that, I think voting should be intentional. I think you should ask for a ballot. And better yet, you should go to the polls.

0: see your neighbors and be there, be present.
1: And I also, every Democratic candidate comes in here and says, hey, look, if you don't like the affordability problem in Vermont, Governor Scott's been governor for 10 years, you should point the finger at the governor, call him. It's at least a good deal of his fault. How do you respond to that? You think Governor Scott is part of his fault?
0: Has really tried to put the brakes on a lot of things, but we have been ideologically locked for a very long time in this state. So the party that's been in power is to blame, really.
1: In the legislature.
0: Right, and the legislature, exactly.
1: And Louis, we're out of time, but basically give us like 20 seconds. Why should people vote for you? And if somebody has a question, can they reach out to you?
0: Sure. I will meet with anybody. I'll have coffee with you. Go to my Facebook page. Look at all of my position papers. Everything I think is out there. It's not curated. It's pretty raw. It's from a regular guy's perspective. I am just like you. I live in the policy that these people have created. And I'm going to see how the sausage is made. And one thing I'll do is I'll tell you every single day what I learn, what my findings are.
1: There he is, Louis Mano, running for Vermont State Senate in the Chittenden Central District. He's on your ballot if you live in the Chittenden Central District.
0: Thank you, guys. Thank you.
2: I want to see Louis Mano, Senator Mano, in a committee meeting in Montpelier. I mean, we've got to get this man elected. It's going to be so much fun.
0: They need an irritant up there.
2: Well, you just said transparency, so they're already scared. All right, bottom of the hour. We're going to check in with Fox News. Jared's got the headlines. We've got the forecast for you from Channel 3's First Alert Weather Center, and we'll be back on the Morning Drive.
3: Fox News, I'm CJ Papa. President Trump travels to Nebraska today, stumping for incumbent Senator Pete Ricketts. Midterms are 29 days away.
4: We've got a lot more work to do, and hopefully Trump can get those voters to turn out and keep a Republican majority in the House and Senate.
3: Kentucky Republican Congressman James Comer on Fox News Live. New AI's R.J. Clayton and his task force begin a 120-day mission to study the risks, rewards, and scope of a government responsibility to regulate rapidly evolving technology of AI.
5: These AI companies are moving fast, and we need to make sure that they're doing it safely, but we also want to not slow them down in a way that lets China win the AI or the SI race.
3: National Economic Council Director Kevin Hassett on Fox, and Spain's Prime Minister Pedro Sanchez calls a snap election for November. 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
6: Good morning, I'm Jared Cirillo with your local news update on WVMT. Your latest weather forecast from the Channel 3 Weather Center is coming up. Stay with us. A Washington County man is now facing criminal charges after a series of incidents. Montpelier's Philip Minsa was arrested Saturday morning after authorities say he was accused of domestic violence. That complaint came after a truck that he was driving crashed and then caught fire in Berlin on Route 302. Berlin police believe alcohol was a factor. He was released, and then 3 hours later, Montpelier police received the domestic violence complaint. A recent event is bringing in thousands of dollars for breast cancer research. Making Strides of Northern Vermont hosted a breast cancer awareness walk on Sunday in South Burlington. More than $40,000 was raised. Many of those participating were breast cancer survivors. One of them says it's a way to get together in a community with people who are just like you. A new public park could soon be coming to the shores of Lake Champlain. The Winooski Valley Park District has acquired the Charlie's Boathouse property in North Burlington, which served the community more than 90 years. The district says it plans to preserve the property's natural and ecological value while opening the site up to the public for recreation and enjoyment. And in New Hampshire, three men are pleading guilty to illegally killing more than 40 bobcats and taking their furs into Canada. Prosecutors said Sherwood Dubray Jr., Randy Inman, and Sherwood Dubray Sr. shot or trapped the bobcats in New Hampshire and then obtained false tags in New York. Bobcat hunting is illegal in New Hampshire. The three men are expected to be sentenced in January. Today's weather from WCAX is next. I'm Jared Cirillo, WVMT News.
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0: Showers this morning will give way to partly sunny skies for the afternoon. Still maybe an isolated shower, though, during that time. Rather blustery and cool with highs in the 50s. For tonight, partly cloudy, breezy, and colder. Lows falling into the 30s. On Tuesday, expect plenty of sunshine, but if you head outdoors, you'll want that jacket deceptively cool. Highs only in the upper 40s to mid-50s. Widespread frost likely Tuesday night. From the Channel 3 Weather Center, I'm First Alert meteorologist Dave Bush.
1: Thanks, Dave. Currently around the Champlain Valley, not a bad morning. 53 in Burlington, 54 in Plattsburgh, 52 in Middlebury, and clouds in 53 degrees right now in St. Albans.
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3: Welcome back to the Morning Drive, everybody. We are back, and joining us online now is Dave Cohen from Secom Financial. Good morning, Dave.
4: Good morning. How is everybody doing?
3: We are doing good.
1: Yeah.
3: It's October. The fall colors out are fantastic. Did you get out this weekend at all and get a chance to see a little fall foliage colors, Dave?
4: Oh, yeah. I had a chance to go to a breast and ovarian cancer walk for charity. It was a beautiful Saturday. Also, you know, yesterday was really, really nice. It was great. I was able to take my son out. We went, some outdoor things. It was phenomenal.
1: Yeah. Yep, it is nice. If it's going to get colder, at least it's pretty.
4: Oh, yeah.
1: So what's going on at Secom, Dave? Talk to us a little bit here.
4: Well, so what I really wanted to talk about today is, you know, we talked about the weather, we talked about it getting colder, and though it's beautiful out now, and yeah, it may be a little chilly, we know, especially those of us who've lived here for long enough, that eventually it's going to get way colder, and, you know, that white stuff is going to start to fall at some point, and I want to make sure that everybody is prepared financially for when that happens. Okay, so, you know, not only should you think about how to change your budget a little bit for the winter, what should you do to help prepare for emergencies? You know, I mean, we got to check on our heating systems. We got to check on our vehicles. We got to check on our utilities. We use a lot more power. We use a lot more fuel. And, you know, gas is still pretty expensive. And depending on how far you travel, when that weather comes, it could take a lot longer. So I kind of wanted to get into that a little bit.
3: There's no question, because again, you got to start thinking about your winter budget, because we all know that you're going to have that bill that's going to get a lot higher in the next few months.
4: Absolutely. And I mean, you know, there could be vehicle problems. You know, the last thing you want is also like a furnace repair in the middle of winter, burst pipes. You know, you gotta think about this stuff now, so that when winter comes, you know, your home, your car, yourself, you're all prepared.
1: Yeah, and you know, this particular season, if you heat with oil, you have an unexpected increase in costs, substantially unexpected increase in costs, which is going to chew up a lot of your reserve. Yeah,
3: and what do you think? How should people plan for it? Dave, should you, like, during the summertime start saying, hey, you know what, before I get to winter and when I know those heating bills are going to go up, should you plan for it well?

0: ahead of time?
1: Well, I think, honestly, I think saving at any point of the year is a really good idea. But, you know, the sooner you could save, or maybe even, you know, create a separate account for winter costs, you know, put a little bit here and there, you know, take a little bit out of your paycheck, you know, during the summer and the fall to make sure that you have some money saved for very specific reasons. We always talk about having an emergency fund in general, but those emergency funds are especially important for winter, and because we live in a very an extreme winter climate. So that's something that you really have to deal with. So saving earlier is always a great thing.
0: All right. I think that is great advice for people, for, you know, average people who you know, everybody lives, most people live week to week from their paycheck, right? And in the wintertime, you know, your bills are just going to be higher than they are in the springtime.
1: No, absolutely. Absolutely. So when, you know, when you have a little extra money, you know, put it away for the winter. You know, there's the costs that come with heating, with vehicles, fuel, all that stuff. But also there's the cost about the holidays, you know, gift spending. You know, people spend a lot more money between November and the end of December than a lot of time the rest of the year. So that's something that you have to consider too. You're not only preparing for what might happen, you're preparing for the idea of, you know, buying gifts for people. You're probably going to be buying a lot more food. You're going to be maybe hosting or going out to parties. So the winter is definitely a time of year where you have to look at your money strategically. And it's not a hard thing to do. Saving a little bit, you know, will really help. But also making sure that you have a budget and looking at what you think you might spend is really important to keep yourself in line.
0: Yeah, Dave, are there still such a thing? My mother always used to get in a Christmas club. Is there still such a thing as Christmas clubs?
1: Absolutely. Oh, yeah. And at CECOM, you could come in, you could start a Christmas club account, you could start a miscellaneous share, which is basically an account that you can name yourself. We have members come in and do Christmas club accounts. We have members come in and do emergency funds. We have members come in and say, you know, they're looking to maybe go on vacation during the winter. So at the beginning of the year, they'll create an account that says winter vacation, and they know that because it's written that way, when you see it, you're going to have way more chance of actually following through. So having that label there really helps.
0: I love that. I never thought about Christmas clubs, but that's how she had her extra money to spend during Christmas, was the Christmas club. I didn't know if they were still around.
1: Oh, yeah, absolutely, yeah. And, you know, financial institutions have them. CECOM definitely has them. So if that's something that you're looking to do, you're looking to save, you can make a Christmas club, or like I said, something really specific so you know that the money you're putting there is for a very specific reason.
0: Dave Cohen from CECOM Financial. Dave, where are all the CECOM offices located around here for us?
1: So in Plattsburgh, we are at the corner of Smithfield and Tom Miller. If you are in Vermont, we are on Shelburne Road in South Burlington. And in Essex, we are on Carmichael Street by the Essex Experience.
0: All right. Dave Cohen from CECOM, thanks for calling in. And we'll look forward to talking to you with some more financial tips next month.
1: Great. Thank you so much.
2: You bet.
0: Thanks, Dave.
2: Thanks, Dave. All right. We're going to take a real quick break and we'll be back.
0: Stuart Ledbetter up next.
2: Stuart Ledbetter will be in.
3: This is the Bloomberg Money Minute. Nike is shaking up how it gets its sneakers and apparel to shoppers. The company says it wants more production closer to its biggest markets and will rely more on outside manufacturing and distribution partners. It's looking to make its supply chain more responsive and efficient. Nike has been battling weak sales, stiff competition, and a stock price down close to 50% this year. Turning to trading, stocks are struggling this morning. Futures are lower, with traders continuing to look to developments in the Middle East. On Friday, the Nasdaq hit a record high. And prices have been rising faster than wages for the past 5 months, but consumers are still spending. Consumption rose at the fastest pace in over a year in August. But to keep it all going, households across all incomes are drawing on a wide range of resources. They're tapping into the equity they built in their homes, going to food banks to free up money for other purchases, or even using ChatGPT to lower their grocery bills. Courtney Donahoe, Bloomberg Radio.
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5: Welcome back to the Morning Drive, everybody. We are back. Kurt and Anthony here, and joining us in studio. Good morning, Stuart.
6: Hey, good morning, Kurt. I'm great. How are you, Anthony?
5: Yeah.
6: Nice to see you behind the controls.
5: Yeah, we're back.
6: That was not the case last time I was in studio.
7: Hopefully it's a little smoother.
5: But it went all right, right?
6: Yeah, it was great. No. Yeah.
7: No, it was fun. I loved listening to you.
5: Now, Stuart, let's get into it. We only have so much time here before 8 o'clock, but so you have sort of been drawn into a little bit of a controversy in the Chittenden North Senate District race. This is the race between Irene Renner. We had Irene on when you were here.
6: Yes.
5: As was Ashley Bartley.
6: Yes.
5: The Republican candidate, state rep. And now a mailing's gone out, and I know you know about this, and thank you for being willing to come in and sort of clarify or talk about it. It's been a bit of a controversy. Irene Renner has put out a mailing, and your name is in it, basically. And she says, she uses a quote from Don Turner saying how hardworking she was. And then at the end of it, it says, this is from Stuart Ledbetter on the Morning Drive on September 1st. The Republican committee has now responded with a hard criticism of her using Don Turner. And Irene's campaign manager has now come back and blasted the town committee, Republican town committee. So, Stuart, your thoughts on this?
6: Well, I have not seen Irene's response. Someone did send me the town Republican response. My part in this is really narrow here, and that stems from a remark I made here a month ago, paraphrasing a conversation that I had with Don Turner at the Colchester Milton Rotary Club meeting 2 years ago in the summertime. And we were chatting about politics. I mean, I knew Don. I've known Don, knew Don for years in Montpelier, always very friendly. We got along. I mean, a lot of people got along well with Don Turner.
5: Yeah.
6: I asked him about, I said, well, what about your Senate district? I was very focused on the Chittenden Central Senate district. And he talked about, and Irene Renner's name came up. And he said that, you know, he started by saying, I'm obviously a Republican and she's a Democrat. But he always felt that he was town manager of Milton at that time. And I always felt that she, you know, worked her tail off on behalf of her constituents, no matter the season. And I think we talked about how, you know, it's only a 5 month, you're paid for 5 months in Montpelier, but, you know, she was dogged in advocating for her district. I just took it as an observation and a compliment of somebody of the other party. It was not a political endorsement. I never took it as such, full stop. That's it. Well, Irene quoted me paraphrasing him and turned that into a campaign mailing that is certainly causing some waves in Milton.
5: Do you think, just what's your thoughts on that? Do you think it's advisable for someone to use a quote? Now, I will be clear that Irene's campaign manager has said, and he's correct on this, technically correct, that she did not say this is an endorsement. She did not spin it as he's endorsing me. And of course, Don's passed away. So
6: yeah.
5: The tricky part of this, Stuart, is, and it's nothing on you. You were repeating an observation Don made to you. But do you think it's just good form to use that in a mailing, in a political campaign, when the person is no longer around.
6: Well, I mean, particularly somebody who was beloved in Milton, who died under tragic circumstances.
5: Right.
6: I mean, he was younger than I am, certainly younger than you, Kurt. No kidding.
7: Yeah.
6: I mean, it was tragic. And so, you know, it's very risky. And of course, to state the obvious, I really wish Don were sitting here and not me,
5: yeah.
6: So he could clarify his view himself. It would just struck me as a refreshing thing to hear somebody say something that was, you know, at all complimentary of the other party. And so it stuck in my head. And so it came out on the radio when we had the candidates in last month. That's it. It's completely true.
5: And you were not saying that as if somebody was criticizing you, saying, yeah, what was you weren't saying that as like, I'm going to say this to help Irene in her campaign.
6: No. It just came out because it was a little anecdote. I have hundreds of anecdotes percolating around upstairs. And, you know, this was just one that seemed germane to the conversation we were having on the radio that morning.
5: This is what a caller said earlier. They said, I wouldn't have had a problem with Irene using this if she had gone to the family, particularly Don's wife, Gail Turner, and asked her, like, hey, this was said on the morning drive by your husband, by Stuart, remembering an observation that your husband
6: Don conversation
5: had made.
6: That I had with him face to face.
5: And this caller said, you know, if Don's wife had said, you know what, fine, you can use that, I don't have a problem with it, do you think that would have
6: That's really up to the voters of Milton. I mean, it's a fair point. All of these are fair points. I just want to stick to my tiny little sliver of my role in this. And
5: because someone said to me, like, well, I wish Stuart hadn't. Well, to me, it's like, don't blame Stuart. I mean, Stuart just made a comment. He wasn't doing it to help Irene or help either candidate.
6: Well, I had no idea that it was going to be turned into a mailing. I was just surprised. I mean, obviously, the Bartley people got in touch with me on, this is Monday, Saturday afternoon, and said, have you seen this? I said, no, I have not seen this. Didn't know a thing about it.
5: And again, we talked earlier about this, about Irene Renner using a comment that Stuart made on a conversation he had with Don Turner.
6: I think the implication is the endorsement, and that was not what Don said. I never took it that way. He didn't say those words. He prefaced everything by saying that he and Irene Renner differed politically. But, you know, can we say something decent about the other without it blowing up into a big...
5: Well, I think that the issue is ending up in a campaign mailing.
6: Yeah, well...
5: That's probably what the issue is.
6: Yeah.
5: Now, if you have a question for Stuart, of course, as always, give us a call on the Martin's Coins and Jewelry Hotline, 888-414-0303.
7: And let's go to it. Good morning. You're live on the Morning Drive.
8: What Don said about Irene's nice and all, but what I want to know is, what did he have to say about Kurt Wright?
5: Well, Stuart is not going to repeat that, but though I'm not running for anything, so I won't use it in a campaign flyer, or maybe it'd be bad, so I wouldn't want to.
7: I just think the reality is, and we've used her as an example for years of the one of the very hardworking people. She goes to every door, you know, and I use the
6: she's
7: the
6: driven.
7: Yeah, she's very driven, and I think that I don't have a problem. When you're having a conversation with somebody and you say, hey, you know, there's no question you're a hard worker. You know, this person said that. Or you're just having a conversation about it. What I dislike is the way that it feels like it was used. Your quote was used without anybody talking to you about it. And of course, you can't speak with Don. I guess I made the assumption, and again, my problem, but I think a lot of people make the assumption that if you get a mailer, or you get a piece of political promotion and someone is quoted in it, I make the assumption anyway that the person quoted has been contacted.
5: And in this case, of course, Don can't.
7: Don can't be contacted. And that's Stewart. And that's Stewart can.
5: Right, but that's the problem. Look,
6: if those words leave your lips into this microphone and go out over.
7: Right, I know.
6: It's public.
7: Yeah. I know. I know it's so public. But in good taste.
5: Stewart can't walk it back. Obviously, he said it. He's not trying to walk it back.
6: It's the truth.

0: Yeah.
1: No, and that's why I said I have no doubt whatsoever about what Stewart said. Stewart's a person of who is respected, his integrity, and that didn't cross my mind to have one doubt about it. So that's not the issue. The issue is that it ended up in a flyer that Stewart had nothing to do with. I want to read you a quote and see what you think about this, Stewart, and just see what our listening audience thinks about this, too. This was just sent to me, and he said I could say this, so it's sent to me from Senator Tom Chittenden.
2: Yeah.
1: And he said, Dick Mazza publicly endorsed me in 2022. It would not feel right for me to use that same endorsement today. Even if I had all of his family saying I could, it still just wouldn't feel right to me. So he's saying,
0: there you go.
1: I had a quote. He endorsed me. I used it. Dick has passed away.
2: Yeah,
1: and Tom's saying, I wouldn't feel right using a quote, the same quote, and he's not here anymore. I mean, I think that's what it boils down to, doesn't it?
2: I take Tom's point. I would agree.
1: Yeah, it's just a safer. To me, sometimes I look at it and say,
2: Of course, to be clear, this wasn't an endorsement of Irene. It was never framed that way by Don. He was simply making paying a compliment, I suppose, about her work ethic. I mean, that's it. Full stop.
1: And
2: that's
1: quite honestly, we've said that on the show too. That hey, Irene, and also in terms of campaigning, she's a grassroots organizer, unlike many other people are. And I'm sure worked hard in the legislature,
0: I have to tell you, I've learned a lot sitting here. And one of the things I've learned is never assume anything, right? And we watched Irene, who was the underdog in Milton, up against somebody who thought they were a shoe-in. And I had people on my street in Milton say, I don't know, but what's-his-name never came to see me. And these people had Trump signs on their lawn, and they voted for Irene the first time. And we've talked about it publicly. There's no question she's a hard worker. I just don't like the fact when you invoke someone, first of all, someone from the opposite party, but someone who's no longer living.

0: was heard, and maybe they'll say something at some point. But again, Stuart, you just mentioned an observation. There was no attempt to help anybody, hurt anybody's candidacy.
1: It's truth.
0: You just are clarifying that it was not said as an endorsement to you. You knew that Don was the Republican leader.
1: Of course.
0: And
1: everyone
0: did. And he gave Republican endorsements. He's no longer here, unfortunately, sadly. So, you've dragged into this.
1: Well,
0: in a way that I'm sure you're not
1: appreciating. I have thick skin.
2: Yeah.
1: Some of these Senate district contests, boy, are they're scrappy. And it's going to be, there's a lot of effort and money being spent on this stuff. I know you had Louis in earlier.
2: How about that? He spent $100 and his opponent has raised over $150,000.
1: That's correct. I'm in that district and it's
0: can you
1: mind that's got that's I'm sure that's a Senate all-time Vermont record for a state Senate race.
0: Oh, yeah, it was. But can you win a race not spending any money, Stuart?
1: I don't think so. I mean, any money? I mean, the days of George Aiken when you could get reelected to the U.S. Senate for, $32 and a tank of gas, that's in the past.
0: Yeah, I mean, no matter how much you want to rail against money, if people don't hear your message enough,
1: you don't need $150,000, but I think having $100 is not realistic.
0: Somewhere in between.
1: We also had that guy, Jace LeCaire, who is challenging Sarah George for state's attorney. And I looked the other day, and he has not even filed a campaign finance statement because he hasn't spent enough money to do so. So, at least that's my recollection. And so,
0: again, I think that if there had been money behind that, promoting the message saying, hey, here's a chance, if you're not happy with the leadership out of the Chittenden County State's Attorney's Office, for you to vote for this person, they'll resign if they get elected, if they would get the most votes. But if you don't get that message out there, then people don't know.
1: You have to be competitive. You don't have to, drown every voter in mailings. But, yeah.
2: Big time.
0: I will just say, I know we're going to break. Anthony's taking us to break. But someone who talked to Gail Turner just sent me a message saying that they had spoken. So it's more like firsthand now because this person said, I spoke with Gail yesterday. She is hurt that she was not asked about her feelings about the mailing. And Don would not have approved of this, she says. This is according to the person that spoke to her, Darren Adams.
1: Okay.
0: So, again.
1: Hey, thanks for letting me come in and, clear the air a little bit. Because these things take on a life of their own.
0: We appreciate you coming in, Stuart, and clarifying that it was not, or words that he uttered to were just an observation, not an endorsement. And I'll just say, I think sometimes candidates want to win so much that it might, they might not use the best judgment.
2: To quote NeNe Leakes from The Real Housewives of Atlanta.
1: Oh, boy.
2: The thirst is real. The thirst is real. Thanks, Stuart.
1: That's heavy.
0: Ponder that for a minute.
2: 8 o'clock straight up. Actually, it's 8:03. We're going to check in with ABC News. Jared's got the headlines. We've got the forecast from Channel 3, and we'll be back on The Morning Drive.
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4: With a look at some of the news headlines we're following for you today. Good morning. I'm Jared Cirillo. A Washington County man is now facing criminal charges after a series of incidents. Also, we'll discuss a recent event bringing in thousands of dollars for breast cancer research. The South Burlington event raised more than $40,000 over the weekend. A new public park could soon be coming to the shores of Lake Champlain. And three New Hampshire men are admitting to illegally taking and killing more than 40 bobcats and then taking their furs into Canada. We'll have full details on all of these stories and more coming up next. But first, it's ABC, National News on Burlington and Plattsburgh's number one news talk station. 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
5: From ABC News, I'm Chuck Severson. The U.S. Air Force is moving all of its bombers away from a base in southern England that may have been the target of a terrorist plot. U.S. commanders were alarmed about the possible Iran-backed plot just last week. The U.K. foiled an alleged terror plot near the base. ABC's Allison Kosick.
6: President Trump this weekend said he's in the process of deciding whether to resume bombing Iran, with peace talks apparently stalled and more sailors and Marines on their way to the

0: Middle East.
1: President Trump this week travels for more rallies today to Grand Island, Nebraska, to try to boost Republican candidates in unusually tight races or who are behind. Records reviews by ABC News suggest some of the frat brothers at Cornell, the center of rape allegations, tried to contain those claims. Students who spoke to school officials say the fraternity was in what they called damage control. ABC's Sophie Flay.
2: The lawyer for the woman at the center of the Cornell University fraternity rape investigation says his client is receiving threats demanding she drop her civil lawsuit against the school.
3: She's received multiple threats, and women who aren't even Jane Doe have received threats.
2: He says at least three other women wrongly identified as his client have also been threatened.
1: Russian officials say everything's under control after a death of a worker at a medical research lab in Siberia from pneumonic plague. ABC's Shannon Kingston in Washington.
4: The State Department says it is closely monitoring the situation, but that many details have not yet been confirmed. The department is publicly urging Russian authorities to share information about the incident quickly and openly. The
1: Supreme Court opens its new term today with a case on whether local governments can sue energy companies for money damages over climate change damage. And the Nobel Prize in Medicine this morning awarded to three researchers for their work in helping scientists study the mechanisms in the brain that turn off various activity. You're listening to ABC News.
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7: 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Your latest weather forecast from the Channel 3 Weather Center is coming up. Stay with us. A Washington County man is now facing criminal charges after a series of incidents. Montpelier's Philip Minsa was arrested Saturday morning after authorities say he was accused of domestic violence. That complaint came after a truck that he was driving crashed and then caught fire in Berlin on Route 302. Berlin police believe alcohol was a factor. He was released, and then 3 hours later, Montpelier police received the domestic violence complaint. A recent event is bringing in thousands of dollars for breast cancer research. Making Strides of Northern Vermont hosted a breast cancer awareness walk on Sunday in South Burlington. More than $40,000 was raised. Many of those participating were breast cancer survivors. One of them says it's a way to get together in a community with people who are just like you. A new public park could soon be coming to the shores of Lake Champlain. The Winooski Valley Park District has acquired the Charlie's Boathouse property in North Burlington, which served the community more than 90 years. The district says it plans to preserve the property's natural and ecological value while opening the site up to the public for recreation and enjoyment. And in New Hampshire, 3 men are pleading guilty to illegally killing more than 40 bobcats and taking their furs into Canada. Prosecutors said Sherwood Dubray Jr., Randy Inman, and Sherwood Dubray Sr. shot or trapped the bobcats in New Hampshire and then obtained false tags in New York. Bobcat hunting is illegal in New Hampshire. The 3 men are expected to be sentenced in January. Today's weather from WCAX is next. I'm Jared Cirillo, WVMT News.
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3: Showers this morning will give way to partly sunny skies for the afternoon. Still maybe an isolated shower, though, during that time. Rather blustery and cool with highs in the 50s. For tonight, partly cloudy, breezy, and colder. Lows falling into the 30s. On Tuesday, expect plenty of sunshine, but if you head outdoors, you'll want that jacket deceptively cool. Highs only in the upper 40s to mid 50s. Widespread frost likely Tuesday night. From the Channel 3 Weather Center, I'm First Alert Meteorologist Dave Bush.
4: Thanks, Dave. Currently around the Champlain Valley, not a bad morning out there. 52 degrees right now in Burlington, 53 in Plattsburgh, 52 in Middlebury, and partly cloudy and 53 in St. Albans.
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7: Welcome back to the Morning Drive, everybody. We are back on this Monday morning. Kurt and Anthony here on the Morning Drive. The Martin's Coin and Jewelry Hotline is open as always, 888-414-0303. And we have an announcement to make this morning. It's something that's been batted around and talked about and speculated on, that Jimmy Failla is going to be coming to Vermont. And yeah, we now have confirmation that Jimmy is, in fact, coming to Vermont. It's going to be a while. At first, Jimmy had first let me know and thought he might be coming in the fall. That was back in the summertime. But it's not going to be the fall, but it is. It's going to be in February. So Jimmy's coming to do his comedy show. You know, as well, he has a political talk show, but he's always funny regardless. Mm-hmm. But he also does a comedy stand-up comedy routine. So he's going to be at the Flynn February 13th at 6 o'clock. Now, tickets are available at the Flynn box office or online at flynnvt.org. So we hope there's a big crowd there to see Jimmy. And I think there's a chance that you might see, now this is not anything compared to Jimmy, but the talk is that Anthony and I may be introduced up on the stage for a moment with Jimmy.
4: Well,
7: I don't
4: okay.
7: know. If, I don't know if that's actually going to happen. I shouldn't say that because I'm not sure that's going
4: to
7: happen.
4: And I don't know if I'd pay any money to see that. But, no, but you wouldn't. Regardless. No, you're
7: paying, that might or might not happen. It really, I shouldn't say that because that might not be the case.
4: Yeah.
7: But.
4: Yeah, Saturday night, the 13th of February, the day before Valentine's Day, right at the Flynn. And I'm at the Flynn site right now. It's not up yet. I think this is just getting announced this morning, actually.
7: Yeah, but yeah,
4: so we know it. You know before you go, kind of thing, because this is our guy. Jimmy's coming back. He's going to be at the Flynn, you know. And his shows, if you listen to him, his shows are sold out pretty consistently all around the country. And he's been back on the road, as he says, doing his full stand-up routine. This is not the radio Jimmy. This is stand-up comedian Jimmy Failla will be at the Flynn on Saturday, the 13th.
7: And he is a riot. He's funny. I'm sure there'll be some politics in mixed in with the comedy routine, no doubt about it. So, again, let's get a good crowd out there for Jimmy. Jimmy's on the show here. Mm-hmm. He's on this station from 1 to 3 daily, but he also calls in. He was just on the show this last Thursday.
4: Yep.
7: And it's great. We had him in Vermont a few years ago, and now he's back. But he's going to be at the Flynn doing his comedy show. So,
4: and tickets go on sale to the general public on Friday, this Friday, October 9th.
7: at 10 a.m.
4: Yeah.
7: So there you go. Or you can start to write flynnvt.org. But

0: In addition to all that, we have a pair of tickets, two tickets to give away today. So, and you won't come and get them. You'll be on like the will call, whatever they call it at the Flynn.
1: Right, right.
0: Your name will be there.
1: We'll make arrangements on how you actually.
0: Right, that'll be that. It's not something you'll come to the station or we'll mail them to you. It's going to be handled a little differently in this case. But nonetheless, we do have two tickets to give away to the Jimmy Failla Comedy Show, February 13th, Saturday, February 13th. So if you want those tickets, give us a call now on the Martin's Coins and Jewelry Hotline, 888-414-0303.
1: Jimmy's going to be here.
0: And it's...
1: You know, win it before you can buy it. They don't go on sale till Friday. And I do think they're going to go fast. I'm pretty sure they're going to go fast. What caller number should we take? Because the lines are already packed. Pick a number, 1, 2, or 3.
0: I'm going to say 3.
1: 3. All right. This is caller number 3. Good morning. You're live on the Morning Drive.
2: Morning Drive. Hey, 3.
0: Turn your radio down.
2: Good morning.
0: Good morning. What's your name? Where are you calling from?
2: Mike Milton.
1: Mike from Milton. There you go.
0: All right. Are you looking forward to the show, Mike?
2: I certainly am, yes.
1: All right. So I've got your number here, Mike. What's going to happen is somebody's going to contact you and let you know exactly how to get the tickets and whatnot. But you have two tickets for February 13th. It's a Saturday night at the Flynn to see the one, the only Jimmy Failla.
2: Thank you very much.
1: You betcha. Congratulations. Thanks for listening.
0: And of course, the lines are all lit up, but we only have one pair to give away today.
1: Yeah.
0: So,
1: but keep listening because periodically we're going to have.
0: We might
1: some.
0: Have another one.
1: Yeah.
0: But
1: yeah.
0: That's for today. Mike, enjoy that show. We'll hopefully see you there.
1: Mm-hmm.
0: And
1: I'm going whether or not.
0: Going regardless.
1: Yeah. I'm going to go even if I have to buy a ticket.
0: Well, I don't think he'll be buying a ticket.
1: I don't think so. You never know. Hey, it's okay.
0: But I would pay for a ticket for sure for Jimmy. And
1: I wanted to see every time he talks about where he's going
0: to
1: be.
0: You don't have to agree with Jimmy's politics either. It's just Jimmy is funny.
1: Yeah.
0: I mean, this is a guy who drove a cab in New York City.
1: Mm-hmm.
0: He's got a lot of funny stories. And he's just a natural comedian. He's funny.
1: Yeah, he just is. And he loves the area. He loves Vermont. We've talked about him doing a full-on show in Vermont for a couple of years now. So this is the culmination of a lot of things. So it's pretty cool.
0: And I when he was texting me about this summer, he said, you know, hey, I think I'm going to be coming to Burlington at some point. I said, when, Jimmy? What's the deal? He said, don't have it yet. I don't know the details yet. Other people are working on that. But he said, but they asked me, like, hey, if we set up something in Vermont, you got any friends in Vermont? And he said, do I? So,
1: without a doubt, no problem. So Mike is our first winner. We're going to be having other winners as we get closer to the event,
0: but not today.
1: Not today.
0: That's the one pair of tickets that we have to give out for today. But
1: one pair.
0: We're hoping we'll have a few others to give out as we go. So, but there you go. We're giving away one pair, and Mike's going to enjoy that. And we hope to see Mike there that night.
1: About
0: a little over 4 months away right now.
1: Right. Not too. It'll go fast. I mean, think about it. The election's 4 weeks from tomorrow, and people are already voting. So how quick is that going to go? Before you know it, it's going
0: to
1: be February.
0: We are. Wow. And back to the election. We are inside 30 days of the election now.
1: Yeah. Yeah. All right. Well, let's take a break. You know how to get in touch with us. 888-414-0303. Big announcement this morning. Jimmy Failla is coming to Burlington, finally, after all these years. He'll be here Saturday the 13th of February. Tickets go on sale Friday, and Kurt and I have some to give away, so we'll just be sprinkling them around. No more for today, but you got to be listening because we got a bunch of them. We'll be back right here on the Morning Drive.
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7: Welcome back to The Morning Drive, everybody. We are back, and Kurt and Anthony here. And thank you to Stuart Ledbetter for coming in this morning and taking a little bit of time out of his day to clarify. He was sort of dragged into a controversy. As you know, we've talked about this morning, that Irene Renner has used something that Stuart said, a memory that he had, an observation that Don had said to him about Irene being a hard worker. But he wanted to clarify that, look, I made that. It did happen, but he said, but it was certainly was not any kind of an endorsement of Irene. Everybody knew Don was the Republican leader. Don worked for Republican candidates. And so I think it was probably not great judgment to use to use Don's words in a mailer. I mean, in a mailer. It's he's not here. He's not here anymore, and it seems disrespectful to me.
8: Me too.
7: I just think it was a mistake.
8: I think you should avoid quoting folks that have passed on, particularly recently, and from the opposing political party, the whole thing just.
7: And I do think that the caller earlier made a good point, which is, and then Tom Chittenden said he wouldn't feel comfortable under any conditions to, but at the very least, if you called the family and Don's wife in particular, Gail Turner, nobody knew Don obviously better than his wife of decades. At least if she'd said, Don's fine with this, but she's clearly not fine with it and is very upset about it. So now back to a little story that we talked about at the beginning of the show. Also, for those of you who may not have been with us at the very beginning, Senator John Kennedy, who is as crusty and a character on the national scene, probably as you would see, colorful, crusty. He has these phrases that he uses, which are always, you know, on the Senate floor, whatever it is. And we talked about it early in the show, was that he was on Meet the Press and was asked about that President Trump had given out Senator Cotton's cell phone number because he was unhappy that Senator Cotton was not supporting the change to making daylight savings time permanent. And Senator Kennedy said something like, you know, Kirsten, we deal with existential issues that are, you know, of great importance to the Western civilization.
8: Yeah.
7: And the standard time zone is not one of those issues. But Senator Cotton, it works very hard for his constituents. And if you get in between him and his constituents, he'll eat you for lunch, like a daily snack.
8: Yeah.
7: And everybody knows that President Trump, well, you know, he can go from zero to a-hole in a matter of about 3 seconds. It was like, oh,
8: and that was on Meet the Press yesterday. It's hysterical. It's great.
7: But he additionally said, which Anthony reminded me of, you were asking me, did he say this also on that show? And yes, he also talked about that he's considering running for president.
8: Yeah, yeah, and

0: I'm pulling that one up because I wasn't sure which one you wanted, so I pulled the zero to a-hole in 10 seconds. I'll be able to play the other clip because I didn't know that he was even considering running for president.
1: I didn't either until the Meet the Press yesterday.
0: It was pretty funny.
1: He basically said, if you end up finding that,
0: yeah,
1: but he basically said, you know, Kirsten, yeah, I'm planning on running for re-election, but, you know, if I find I can't be effective, I might consider running for president if the people on my side on the Republicans seem to be a bunch of goobers to me. I might just run.
2: Candidates continues to grow, as you know.
0: Pretty funny.
2: And as you've saying, you've been out on the campaign trail. I know you've even spent time in New Hampshire. Senator, are you thinking about running for president?
3: Yeah. And first, let me correct Rahm. Rahm's running for president. If you don't believe that, you'll never own your own home. My plans right now are to run for re-election. But as I've said before, if I don't think I can be effective in the Senate anymore, I would consider it. You know, what's the old Judge song? Why not me on a rainy day? Why not me to love your blues away? But I haven't made a decision. If a bunch of, on my side of the aisle, if a bunch of goobers run, and I think they're goobers, and one of the goobers might win, and I think I could do a better job, I would consider running, but right now I'm running for re-election.
2: Very quickly,
3: you can take this one. Sure.
2: You'd likely be running against Vice President J.D. Vance. Why should Republican voters pick you over J.D. Vance?
3: Oh, I'm not going to talk about another potential candidate. I'm just not there yet. I assume J.D.'s going to run, just like I think Rahm's going to run. But
2: okay.
3: I think it'll be good for both parties.
0: He's funny because I like it because he even gets, you know, Kristen Welker, who is, you know, sometimes not the friendliest to the Republicans, but she's laughing hysterically when he's talking. He's singing the Judge song, "Why Not Me on a Rainy Day." He's just so funny, but he gets his point across. You know, like he got his point across about the daylight savings. It's not a threat to civilization. That Rahm Emanuel, who still is pretending that he's not running, Ron's running. I mean, you know, and so he gets his messages out. But in between, he's fun. He's fun to listen to because he's always got a funny quip, you know. And why not me? If a bunch of goobers are running, why not me?
1: I love that. He's like, yeah, well, Kirsten, if a bunch of goobers on my side, on the Republican side, if I think they're a bunch of goobers, and yeah, I might just run.
0: Why not? I mean, could be somebody else. Might as well be me.
1: You gotta love it. There's another guy that tells it like he sees it. I mean, he also came out recently and said that he wanted to propose legislation that says you can't have your name put on any building of any kind until you're gone.
0: He proposed that, right?
1: He said he was going to propose legislation to do that, which, and of course, then also saying very colorfully that President Trump, he's a friend of mine, but you know, he can go from zero to a-hole in a matter of about 3 seconds. What do you think of my imitation?
0: I think it's pretty good. I'm liking it. Well, we'll go from Senator Kennedy to Stevie Miller.
1: Yeah, Stevie Miller, the Steve Miller Band, the 83rd birthday today. He had a lot of great songs.
0: Yes, he did. Little Jungle
1: Back
0: Love.
1: Back in the day.
0: All right,
1: I remember this song. I remember this song at the end of one of my favorite shows, Everybody Loves Raymond.
0: Yeah.
1: They were dancing to this music. There was a show, somehow they were in the show.
0: Right.
1: And they were doing boogieing down to this music at the end.
0: That's
1: the
0: right.
1: So, Ray and Robert.
0: Ray and Robert. Robert's hysterical. Watched that last night.
1: Now we've got Guy Page is going to be joining us.
0: Yes, we do. It's 8:30, right on the nose, bottom of the hour. We're going to check in with Fox News. I almost said Fox Love. We're going to check in with Fox News. Jared has the local headlines. We got the forecast from Channel 3's First Alert Weather Center. It's here. And we'll be back with the host of Chronicle Conversations, Guy Page. Keep it here on News Talk WVMT.

0: Some of the higher profile cases on the docket include immigration rights, questions about the limits of executive power of the president, and a big gun rights case involving bans on what critics call assault weapons.
1: Now, there's also a case about whether cities and counties can sue oil companies over the impacts of climate change. Everyone on board a medical plane carrying six people from Bermuda to Boston presumed dead after the plane vanished over the water Saturday morning.
2: The medical flight company Latitude Air Ambulance issuing the following statement, quote, "We must now face the heartbreaking reality that the four members of our Latitude team, our patient, and the patient's family escort who were aboard Heartbeat 104 are presumed to have died." All this comes after the Coast Guard suspended its search off Nantucket yesterday.
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3: It's your local news update on WVMT. I'm Jared Cirillo. Good morning. Thanks for joining us. And stay with us. We'll have your latest forecast coming up from the Channel 3 Weather Center. There is a new way to visit the Mid-Atlantic. Breeze Airways ran its first nonstop flight from Burlington to Baltimore, Maryland yesterday. The flight taking off from Patrick Leahy Burlington International Airport. It lands at Baltimore, Washington International Airport. After stopping at BWI, the plane continues to Vero Beach, Florida. Flights run Sundays, Tuesdays, and Thursdays for as low as $49. BTV director Nick Longo told WCAX that the affordability is seriously awesome. Vermont Air National Guard F-35 pilots faced hostile enemy fire during their recent deployment in the Middle East, and a handful of the advanced fighter jets remained stationed overseas. The Guard's top commander revealed that Vermont National Guard commander Major General Hank Harder. He says the Green Mountain boys were tasked with taking out enemy air defenses, military systems used by Iran to detect and destroy U.S. fighter jets and drones, and that pilots faced serious attacks. The Plattsburgh City Police Department is investigating a deadly crash involving a vehicle and an e-bike. It happened at the intersection of Margaret Street and Cumberland Avenue. Officers responded to a 911 call at about 8:30 Thursday evening for a crash with life-threatening injuries. When they arrived, police said the bicyclist had already died. Leaf peeping season is in full swing, and our region is expecting a wave of tourists. But in the Champlain Valley, they're anticipating fewer Canadians again this year. Hello Burlington's director Jeff Lawson says the dip in Canadian visitors is very likely due to tensions at the federal level with tariffs, especially since we saw a similar trend last year. With the changing of the leaves comes an influx of tourists hoping to catch the vibrant colors at their peak. But this year, tourism experts are expecting as many as 40% fewer visitors from Canada. Your weather from WCAX is next. I'm Jared Cirillo, WVMT News.
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8: Showers this morning will give way to partly sunny skies for the afternoon. Still maybe an isolated shower, though, during that time. Rather blustery and cool with highs in the 50s. For tonight, partly cloudy, breezy, and colder. Lows falling into the 30s. On Tuesday, expect plenty of sunshine, but if you head outdoors, you'll want that jacket deceptively cool. Highs only in the upper 40s to mid-50s. Widespread frost likely Tuesday night. From the Channel 3 Weather Center, I'm First Alert Meteorologist Dave Bush.
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0: 52 degrees in Burlington, 53 in Plattsburgh, 52 in Middlebury, and a few clouds in 53 right now in St. Albans.
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3: Welcome back to The Morning Drive, everybody. We are back. Anthony, I thought you were actually talking to Dave right there for a minute when you said, you started to say something like, hey, Dave. I was like, wait, is he got Dave? Is he talking to him?
0: Well, you know, we hand off 6 times a day, so you get to know the person.
3: All right, we are back, everybody. Welcome back to The Morning Drive on this Monday morning. And if it's Monday morning, then it's time to talk to Guy Page from Chronicle Conversations with Guy Page. Good morning, Guy.
4: Well, good morning. And to quote Cheech and Chong, Dave's not here.
3: Very good.
0: Yeah, that's right. It's pretty funny.
3: So, Guy, what do we know? We have the Chronicle Conversations with Guy Page every day right here on the station, 12 to 1. A great hour of radio. And what do we got to look forward to today?
4: Today is we're basically going to be looking at all the headlines of the weekend because, you know, over the weekend, so much happens, so much news in crime, in union stuff, and in politics. So we will be taking a good long look at that. Tomorrow, we'll be having Colby LaMarche of the Burlington Daily News, who's written, I think, one of the more lead advanced stories on this very possible UVMMC hospital strike that could be happening. The 82% of the voting members voted in favor of a work stoppage, which isn't necessarily an actual strike vote, but it's sort of in anticipation of one.
3: It's looking like it's coming, at least at this point.
4: Yeah. That's a huge deal, you know, both for the, you know, this is one of the biggest employers in the state. So there's that.
3: Oh, yeah.
4: And there's also, of course, what is this going to mean for care?
3: Exactly.
0: Yeah, right. I think that a lot of folks have been watching that carefully. And it is, I mean, you want to talk about political signs and being out there. There are lots and lots and lots of signs that say, you know, support our nurses all over Chittenden County. I've seen a bunch of them even down into Addison County. So,
4: I think there's also the question of, okay, obviously we need great nurses. Nurses are the backbone. If you've ever been in a hospital, you know, I put nurses at number one in importance of if you're sitting in the hospital bed, it's the nurse.
3: Yeah. Oh, yeah.
4: And then after that, frankly, it's the person who comes up and cleans and keeps the place really looking nice and it feels good and it's healthy. And then the doctors after that.
3: Oh, you're putting the doctors after the people that are cleaning things up?
4: I agree. I actually kind of do. Yeah.
0: You know, I agree because it's the person that you come in contact with the most. They advocate for you. And I'm not dissing doctors, but they are the conduit of information to the person that's making the decisions about your care, but they really have hands-on with you more than anybody else. So I completely agree, Guy. I think you're right. And it changes the dynamic. There's nothing more comforting, too, than particularly around here when you get to know the nurse, you know, they grew up here, or we talk about this, or we talk about these things, we have shared experiences. You just feel like they get to know you and then they can advocate for you better because they're getting a sense of who you are.
3: Guy, should nurses be able to strike?
4: Well, I guess if it can be done responsibly, I would say yes. If it's done in a way that just sort of abandons people and really puts a lot of people's lives at risk, then no. I guess the hope is that you can have the best of both worlds because you got to have a happy nurse. You know, these people, it works so hard. You know, it's so demanding. And they've got to have working conditions and pay that says, okay, it's worth it to be here. I mean, I know nurses who have just said, I love being a nurse, but I can't stand this work anymore. I'm going off to do something else. So that
3: they sometimes have to work long shifts, obviously. And
0: you need support. And I think that part of it, too, isn't always just money. When a group feels like they're not supported by their employer, then there's a dynamic shift. You know, the

0: There's something else going on there, I think.
1: But you do have to ask, because there are certain segments that are not allowed to strike.
2: That's right.
0: Yeah.
2: That's right. Air traffic controllers, that sort of thing. I think those tend to be more on the... on the federal side, but no, that's true. There are areas.
1: Remember,
2: and speaking of, though, I do want to speak of long shifts and labor concerns.
0: Right.
2: The State Employees Union put out a press release absolutely lambasting the House Corrections Chair for her, what they call her failure to make sure that prison guards are well paid. They're working double shifts. They're incredibly understaffed. And they're saying, you've got to do something about this.
1: Yep.
0: So, but how do they, they're going after the House Committee on Corrections chair?
2: Right, Alice Emmons. That's
0: yeah.
2: right. It's, you know, it, which is interesting. They're not, I mean, they pointed the finger at Phil Scott plenty of times in the past and about Department of Corrections. But they're saying, look, the budget, where the money comes from, rightfully so,
0: yeah.
2: comes from... It starts, the budget process starts in House Corrections. And there's also right. the Joint Justice Oversight yep. Committee, of which Alice Emmons, who I believe is the longest serving legislator right now.
1: I believe you're right. Guy, hold yeah. on just a second. We got some calls coming in for you.
0: Let's go to the phones. Good morning. You're live on the Morning Drive.
3: Morning, gang. You know, since we're talking about the nurses and the support staff and the potential strike, I just do have to ask the question, and maybe you guys don't know, is, you know, what is a wage? You know, what are the take home pay for those people and the nurses and the staff compared to the rest of, you know, Chittenden County? You know, when you have a really strong lobby and you really got a huge employer that is looking to make sure you're taken care of, you know, and during COVID we had the whole traveling nurses, you know, had to come in and help and, you know, drove those wages way up. They definitely do the job. They definitely need the respect. But how much is wages going to impact the overall cost of health care, and how can we afford it? You know, any ideas to what an average wage?
2: I just did a quick search on that, and it says $38 to $59 an hour, depending on experience and role.
0: So it's pretty good in this market. But mm-hmm. I also have heard anecdotally that you can make more without moving too far away or not moving at all. So I don't know. Mm-hmm. But that does seem like a pretty substantial.
1: It's a tough job. Living. You do get compensated. That's pretty good compensation. I'd say that's more than the average Vermonter is making, for sure, and probably should be. They have a very important job, as you indicated, Guy. I think the caller does ask a good question, too, is how much can be afforded?
0: Let's go to the phones again. Good morning. You're live on the Morning Drive.
4: Has there ever been a time where the nurses aren't striking? I feel like every time I turn on the news, there's another strike going on. What's the point of, like, reaching a deal with this union if they're just going to strike next year for even more? I mean, like, is it just me, or does this happen every year?
1: Yeah, I'm not striking all the time, but there does seem to be talk about a strike periodically.
2: Well, when you have a contract, and when the contract is nearing its end, then that's when you start negotiating, and you maybe talk about strikes, and you try to get leverage.
1: I just don't know how, and maybe there is a way, as you mentioned earlier, Guy, for nurses to go out on strike and do it safely where it's not jeopardizing patients. Maybe there is a way where they don't all go at once, but it's certainly an issue, a problem. And but is, Guy, do we know if the strike about pay, their signs say safe staffing?
2: Well, I think the argument there is that when you're working consistent double shifts, when does safe staffing start to break down?
1: Right.
0: Yeah.
2: So I do think it's certainly it's always about money when a strike, come on, it always is, but it's also about working conditions and therefore the safety of the patients.
1: But
2: as well.
1: how do professions that aren't allowed to strike get have collective bargaining, like police and fire, who can't strike and they negotiate with collective bargaining and they aren't allowed to go out on strike. How do they do it successfully?
2: Well, there's federal mediators. There's the strike is the last ditch. There's a lot more before then. It's sort of like.

0: I know you're a baseball fan. The arbitration process, the strike is sort of like free agency. It's okay, anything goes. But in a there's a lot of steps that happen before then, and there's the arbitration process. There's in the union world. There's nursing. There's mediation. So there's a lot that can happen, and there's also, I think, a recognition that if you can't strike, that the employer does need to bend over backwards in recognition of the importance of the work and the fact that you can't strike, that they need to be well compensated. And let's face it, air traffic controllers, yeah, they're pretty well paid.
1: Let's grab another call for you.
2: Remember, President Reagan fired all the air traffic controllers back in 1981 when they went on strike.
3: Well, you got to go.
1: All right, let's go to the phones. Good morning. You're live on the Morning Drive.
2: Good morning, Tom.
4: The negotiations do not involve the nurses' union this time around. That comes up next year.
2: Say that again?
4: The negotiations that are happening now are not with the nurses' union. It's with the support staff union. The nurses' contract comes up, I believe, in 1 year.
2: Okay, gotcha. So...
0: Well, I'm reading here that the Vermont Federation of Nurses and Health Professionals is involved in this. Now, that's a good point. You know, are we looking at more immediately? Are we looking at support staff, or is it? But it's true that the two groups have bargained jointly since April over separate but parallel contracts. Colby writes, so it is the support staff, but it's also the nurses and health professionals.
1: So you're going to dig in on that and unpack it tomorrow on your show.
0: We're going to try, yeah.
1: I like the Mondays because, you know, I'm on the Daily Chronicle right now, and I like the recap of the weekend because you're right. A lot is popping on the weekend. I mean, obviously, it's political season, and then the leaves are popping, so there were traffic jams, and I'm sure you'll have a discussion about that. I saw there's a story of Lake Willoughby. There was so many people at Lake Willoughby. It was like a summer day. I just think that's great.
0: I do too. That was a story that was out of the Newport Dispatch, which was one of the wonderful local online publications that they let us republish it. And I just thought, you know, Lake Willoughby in Westmore, it is so beautiful every time of year, but especially, are you kidding?
1: Yeah.
0: And fall foliage. And this is one of the things that the special things about Vermont. Our niece is visiting us right now from Texas. Last year, we went up and hiked Mount Pisgah in right off of Lake Willoughby. So, and that's why she comes here once a year to see the foliage.
2: You're right. Lake Willoughby is spectacular any time of year. And I haven't made it all the way up there for the fall foliage season. We went for a fall foliage ride over the weekend, but we didn't make it all the way up there. But I would like to get up there before the foliage season over because I've been there. I don't think I've been up there in the foliage season. I've been there during the summer and it's beautiful then. Yeah. You're right.
1: We need to take a real quick break. We're talking with Guy Page, Chronicle Conversations, of course, noon to one live right here on News Talk WVMT. But if you want to join the conversation now, chat with Guy about what's coming up this week, 888-414-0303. The Martin's Coins and Jewelry Hotline's open. The text line is open. 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We'll be right back.
5: 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Broadcom is reportedly lining up $60 billion in financing for AI chips and infrastructure, with Anthropic among the potential beneficiaries. The potential deal is being closely watched by professionals across Wall Street and Silicon Valley for reassurance that investors are still interested in pouring more money into AI, even as backlash grows against data center construction. No comment from Broadcom. Checking on your money, stocks are struggling for direction this morning. This comes after the Nasdaq hit a record high on Friday and is up 22% this year. The S&P 500 is less than 1% from the all-time high it touched in August. And a deal in the trucking industry, logistics company C.H. Robinson is buying freight broker RXO for about $5.8 billion, betting the combination will help cut costs. The shipping business has been dealing with heavy expenses, including record high diesel prices. The deal is expected to close in the first half of next year. Courtney Donahoe, Bloomberg Radio.
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6: Yeah, you really got me going, and we are back. 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
6: 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Talking about the show, Chronicle Conversations with Guy Page, that's coming up. The Martin's Coin and Jewelry Hotline is open, 888-414-0303.
7: And let's go back to it. The phones are hot this morning. Good morning. 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
8: Hi, good morning. I'm wondering about, with the expense, shouldn't they be looking at management? I've seen some pretty astronomical wages and benefit packages for management type people at the hospital. I mean, I fully support the support staff and nurses and doctors at the hospital. I had an experience about a month ago where I ended up in the ER for 3 hours. And in those 3 hours, that staff had to deal with three definitely homeless people who invented some illness they had in order to get a free meal. I felt so bad for doctors that were involved and all the support staff who had to come in and tend to these homeless people. Nothing to do medically, shouldn't have been there. It was a crying shame, and I felt terrible for the staff. They have to deal with that. They're not social workers. I fully support the staff, and I, after being there for 3 hours and watching those three people cycle through there, they were regulars. They knew them all by first name, and it was like a restaurant. They were ordering what kind of sandwiches they want, and they wanted extras to take with them. It was terrible.
7: Yeah, and they have a whole line of beds in the hallway that they park them in, and they sit there in their cell phones with their pajamas on and wait for their meals. It's crazy. It's absolutely crazy.
6: Guy, what about the story? Can you shed some light on this Abnaki story? Because I tell you, I follow that the friction between these two different groups, and I sort of end up scratching my head, like, what's this all about? And I know you've had an article in your publication about this on the Vermont Daily Chronicle.
9: Yeah, we've had two or three. What it's all about, it's this long-running, most people don't know about it, but this long-running controversy between the Missisquoi-based Abenaki. Chief Don Stevens, they've been up there for and being sort of very public for a long time. And then you have some more Quebec-based, but not only Quebec-based, other tribes or wings of the tribe, you might say. And they basically say, we're the real Abenakis, you're not. And what's at stake, of course, is not only state recognition, but federal recognition, which at some point, if it doesn't mean money now, it will mean, there's the whole thing about, the possibility of using your land for casinos or whatever. But I think it's more than just money. I think it's become almost a real Hatfield and McCoy kind of thing.
6: Yeah, no, it does seem like that. Guy, one other story. Well, there's tons of stories, but you also wrote about the Molly Gray issue with the Democratic Socialist organization. Oh, yeah. and our show where we got sort of

0: raked over the coals by the DSA group, saying that they didn't like that we'd referred to them as a far left organization. I was like, wait a minute, Bernie. I think Bernie wears that as a badge of honor. Like, what do you think about that guy?
1: Well, they're the first to be calling you far right, which is, you know, what a joke, you know, Kurt Wright, far right. No, not really. Anyone will tell you. Now me, on the other hand, I don't know.
0: What about this though, guy? I mean, they were critical of us the way we did and then there was this thing of that. They said we should be focused on the issues, but in fact, we were focusing on the issues, asking her about the survey answers that she gave, which were, I mean, just, it does jump out at you. She tried to run as a centrist 4 years ago, and now she answered these questions and was 10 for 10, gave them answers they all liked.
1: Yeah, it was a very sort of scolding tone of, oh, you shouldn't, you're resorting to politics, you're using political terms. Well, this is the political season. They are, for that matter, a political organization. You are a political, you're providing political coverage. Of course you're going to be talking about this in political terms. And I don't know if you heard about this or not, Kurt, but I think you may be brought up again here. Senator, would-be Democrat Senator Irene Renner.
2: Oh, yeah.
1: Oh, have you talked about this on the show?
2: We talked about it. Stuart came in, actually.
0: The mailing that she used with Don Turner's company. Yeah. Oh, yeah.
1: Okay, yeah, where she is invoking the name of someone who really in Milton, you can use the term local saint, Don Turner, pretty close, right?
2: Yeah, really.
1: Fire chief.
0: Yeah.
1: Did everything in town, representative, well-regarded statewide, of course, as well. He was the minority leader and ran for lieutenant governor and all that. Here the local Republicans are saying, no way, you cannot, now that he's gone, say, oh yeah, I really liked Irene Renner. You really can't do that. And he mentions a local radio host. Could that possibly have been you, Kurt, that they're talking about?
0: Actually, they're talking about Stuart Ledbetter.
2: It was this show.
0: Okay. He was guest hosting with us, and it was Stuart's, it's a comment that he had heard from Don, but he was making, he came back on the show this morning and made clear, like, look, this was just a comment he made to me. It was no endorsement or anything.
1: Right.
0: Do we have time to grab a really quick phone call?
2: Yeah, let's, one quick call. Good morning. You're live on the Morning Drive.
3: Good morning. Regarding the Abenaki, no one seems to ever mention or write, and you should look this up, Guy, the Supreme Court ruling by the Vermont Supreme Court, I think it was in the 90s. Attorney General Bill Sorrell authorized it. They went after it. They did a bunch of scientific research. And the Vermont Supreme Court said the Vermont Abenakis were subsumed by the course of history through intermarriage, and they no longer exist. As for the Quebec Abenaki, they have had DNA testing, a scientific profile established, recognized by the scientific community, and our Abenakis here in Vermont refuse to submit to DNA profiling, saying, they'll just use it to go back to eugenics and to try to destroy us again. Well, the old saying in the law is put up or shut up. If you're unwilling to take the DNA test, you can't win.
0: All right. Thanks.
2: Wow. We have to do some research.
0: Guy, thanks for being on the show today. Let's have a good show today. We'll be listening, and thanks for being on the Morning Drive to tell us about it.
1: Thank you.
2: All right.
0: And tomorrow, Anthony, we've talked so much about Prop 3. Well, guess what? It's time to have a guest on who's going to really lay it out there for us. And that's Elizabeth Brown from the Fiscal Alliance organization.
2: Yep.
0: She's going to talk all about Prop 3. And we're going to have Hannah Sessions down from Addison County.
2: Yeah, Democrat running for state senate.
0: At hot Addison County race.
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4: From ABC News, I'm Chuck Severson. Breaking news, that's an update on the alleged attacker on the Fly Dubai flight to Israel. He intended to crash the plane into Tel Aviv's Ben-Gurion Airport, according to two senior U.S. officials and an Israeli source familiar with the investigation. ABC's Tom Sufi Burridge.
5: The suspect, 29-year-old Hamam Al-Khamani, an Omani national, senior intelligence officials say he was previously suspended from flying after being identified as a security risk.

0: your passion.
1: Showers this morning will give way to partly sunny skies for the afternoon. Still maybe an isolated shower, though, during that time. Rather blustery and cool with highs in the 50s. For tonight, partly cloudy, breezy, and colder. Lows falling into the 30s. On Tuesday, expect plenty of sunshine, but if you head outdoors, you'll want that jacket deceptively cool. Highs only in the upper 40s to mid-50s. Widespread frost likely Tuesday night. From the Channel 3 Weather Center, I'm First Alert Meteorologist Dave Bush.

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6: Warm sunny days and cool crisp nights are a signal to all that autumn is just around the corner. 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
1: Showers this morning will give way to partly sunny skies for the afternoon. Still maybe an isolated shower, though, during that time. Rather blustery and cool with highs in the 50s. For tonight, partly cloudy, breezy, and colder. Lows falling into the 30s. On Tuesday, expect plenty of sunshine, but if you head outdoors, you'll want that jacket deceptively cool. Highs only in the upper 40s to mid-50s. Widespread frost likely Tuesday night. From the Channel 3 Weather Center, I'm First Alert Meteorologist Dave Bush.
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1: This is Bloomberg Money Minute. Apple said a small number of AT&T customers who recently upgraded to iPhone 18 Pro Max will need to replace their devices after a glitch caused folks to lose their cellular service. The issue has prevented people from making calls, accessing data, or sending and receiving messages. Apple says it fixed the problem, but customers whose phones are already affected will need to swap them out for a new device. Nike is shaking up how it gets its sneakers and apparel to shoppers. The company says it wants more production closer to its biggest markets and will rely on more outside manufacturing and distribution partners. Nike has been battling weak sales, stiff competition, and a stock price down close to 50% this year. And artificial intelligence can now prescribe acne drugs in Utah, sidestepping doctors. An AI-based healthcare startup will start offering prescriptions to Utah patients without direct human oversight. This is the first time a state has allowed the technology to replace the role of a doctor. Erica Herskowitz, Bloomberg Radio.
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0: into Tel Aviv's Ben-Gurion Airport, according to two U.S. senior officials and an Israeli source familiar with the investigation. U.S. Air Force has now moved all its bombers out of a southern England Royal Air Force base that was the apparent target of a possible terrorist plot. President Trump ramping up campaigning for Republicans in narrowing races and those who are behind in usually reliable red states a month before midterm elections. Today in Grand Island, Nebraska, you're listening to ABC News.
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0: In Vienna, Georgia, a manhunt after yesterday's mass shooting at an annual homecoming block party. 2 dead, nearly 3 dozen others injured, says Police Chief Craig Peavy.
3: Our prayers are with the victims and the families of the victims.
0: Dangerous heat wave continues in the west, forecast to last most of the week. Cooks at the annual fair in Carruthers, California, southeast of San Francisco, brave the heat.
4: It is quite challenging, but we can do it. We stay hydrated, so we'll get through it.
0: Outside Los Angeles, a fast-moving wildfire is prompting evacuations. Ukraine's defense ministry says that its long-range missile and drone attacks have neutralized more than half of Russia's oil refining capacity, hampering Moscow's ability to supply its forces in the war. More new moms are turning to those weight loss diabetes drugs after they give birth. ABC's Yuri Benajad.
5: Researchers looked at private health insurance claims for more than 1 million births. Researchers say the drugs may help new moms who are at risk for weight and blood sugar problems after breastfeeding ends. Early data is reassuring. Some injectable versions were not detected in breast milk, and no adverse events were reported in breastfed infants.
0: Weight loss drugs are not FDA approved during pregnancy or breastfeeding. The American College of OBGYNs recommends new moms talk with their doctors about it. Asking lawmakers to temporarily ban AI smart glasses until more is known about their potential perils in secretly recording conversations or snapping pictures, Norway's government. Chuck Sievertson, ABC News.
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10: Showers this morning will give way to partly sunny skies for the afternoon. Still maybe an isolated shower, though, during that time. Rather blustery and cool with highs in the 50s. For tonight, partly cloudy, breezy, and colder. Lows falling into the 30s. On Tuesday, expect plenty of sunshine, but if you head outdoors, you'll want that jacket deceptively cool. Highs only in the upper 40s to mid-50s. Widespread frost likely Tuesday night. From the Channel 3 Weather Center, I'm First Alert meteorologist Dave Bush.
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12: So glad you're there. It's the Brian Kilmeade Show. I come to you from 48th and 6th in Midtown Manhattan, heard around the country, around the world. So it's going to be a busy, busy hour, busy, busy week. Very excited.

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1: 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I got these great events, especially WABC listeners in the Northeast to begin with, Red Bank, New Jersey, and then that'll be on October 15th. On the 16th, I'll be in at Westbury Music Fair. It's really cool, and we're going to be bringing all these stories in my sports books as well as my other history books to life in a fun, entertaining way. I don't know if you've seen these some of the past shows on Fox Nation, but we're going to be streaming these live on Fox Nation. Anything can happen. And I have a chance to meet you if you want to get the VIP session. That'll be before the show. Going to give you an exclusive preview of what to expect. But just believe me, I know you think you've seen Fox guys on stage before or Fox women, and they do a fantastic job. I try to make this a show by bringing history to life. With my good friends Rick and Pat, we take certain elements while staying true to the story. We have some fun with it. And so you'll, at the end of the day, not only learn something about our country, be laughing at it in a fun, respectful way.
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3: I'm Roxanne Evans. The Supreme Court heads into a new term today, taking up a series of high-profile cases.
4: Some of the higher-profile cases on the docket include immigration rights, questions about the limits of executive power of the president, and a big gun rights case involving bans on what critics call assault weapons.
3: Fox's Doug Luzader. All six people aboard the medical plane that went down off Nantucket presumed dead. The Coast Guard suspended its 66-hour search after recovering plane debris.
5: The medical flight company Latitude Air Ambulance issuing the following statement, quote, "We must now face the heartbreaking reality that the four members of our Latitude team, our patient, and the patient's family escort who were aboard Heartbeat 104 are presumed to have died."
3: Fox's Todd Pyro. 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
9: 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Do you lower the boom, even if it's a minor infraction? If so, it may be time to rethink your strategy. This is Jim Daly with Focus on the Family. Parents who embrace this approach might be classified as authoritative. Their motto is, "It's my way or the highway." They run their home with an iron fist. They give their kids very little freedom. They also use reward and punishment as a means of control, and their children resent them for it. In his excellent

0: 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First, it's much better to give instruction firmly but quietly. Yelling simply isn't effective. 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Second, moms and dads would do well to remember that love is a huge motivator for obedience. In fact, our goal really should be to love our kids into mature adults. 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Discipline can be firm without being harsh. 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I'm Jim Daly.
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3: Showers this morning will give way to partly sunny skies for the afternoon. Still maybe an isolated shower, though, during that time. Rather blustery and cool with highs in the 50s. For tonight, partly cloudy, breezy, and colder. Lows falling into the 30s. On Tuesday, expect plenty of sunshine, but if you head outdoors, you'll want that jacket, deceptively cool. Highs only in the upper 40s to mid-50s. Widespread frost likely Tuesday night. From the Channel 3 Weather Center, I'm First Alert meteorologist Dave Bush.
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1: 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Why should taxpayers believe more spending will make our state more affordable? Vermont has a spending problem, not a revenue problem, and it's time to understand where is the money going and who will be left to pay. The warning signs are clear. 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Private sector jobs are declining rapidly. Vermont is shrinking, and many businesses are struggling to stay open. 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More taxes aren't solving the problem. 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
1: All right, from 40th and 6th in Midtown Manhattan, heard around the country, around the world, this is the Brian Kilmeade Show. We got a lot going on today. I got to tell you what's going on in Iran, really encouraging signs for us. I'll explain that. Also, the investigation into the would-be hijacking from last week. Man, we're getting details. This was so preventable. It's scary. You wonder how somebody who could fail out of an Omani flight school because he was radical could actually get on a UAE plane as a pilot. And how Australia knew about this guy too, Al-Hami. So this is just crazy. He ends up trying to put an axe in the head of the pilot and crash the plane, possibly in the Ben-Gurion airport, evidently, if not just overall. We'll have to see. And then, of course, we have some other breaking news we got to get to. But first, let's get to the big three.
2: Number three.

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3: 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Now, some parents are using AI to erase the watermark from the studio's proofs. Don't do that. 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
5: Spotty shower or two can't be ruled out this afternoon, but most of us will stay dry with a good amount of sunshine. However, it will be quite breezy with gusts from the northwest reaching 20 to 30 miles per hour. That breeze will keep us chilly today. Highs will only reach the mid-50s for most of us. Then overnight, temperatures drop quickly, reaching the 30s by morning, and highs tomorrow stay cool, only reaching the low 50s. But at least we will have plenty of sunshine tomorrow. I'm Channel 3 First Alert meteorologist Allison Black.
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0: people worry about. 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I think that there were some incidents that go on. 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And then there's others that you grab because they don't show up at any of their hearings. They're illegal. ICE knows it. They can target them and get them out. They're getting them out by the thousands. It's going to allow comprehensive legal immigration to happen. Just keep in mind, United in the States, my brand new book comes out 8 days from today. 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It goes to my local Barnes & Noble. I go sign it and send it back to you.
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2: The first of the 2026 Nobel Prize winners have been announced in Sweden, with the prize for medicine going to three researchers. Thomas Perlman is the Secretary General for the Nobel Committee.
3: The Nobel Assembly at Karolinska Institutet has today decided to award the 2026 Nobel Prize in Physiology or Medicine jointly to Karl Deisseroth, Peter Hegemann, and Georg Nagel.
2: The three are being honored for their work on light-gated ion channels and optogenetics, which the committee says has opened up avenues for research to reveal the brain's mysteries. Prizes for chemistry, physics, literature, peace, and economics will be handed out throughout the rest of the week. The Pacific hurricane season has been a wild ride this year for Hawaii and the West Coast, battering the region with 10 hurricanes, eight of which have reached major hurricane status. But it's a different story in the Atlantic Basin.
4: The Atlantic has yielded eight tropical storms this year, but none have reached the 74-mile-an-hour top sustained winds that would earn a hurricane designation. The National Hurricane Center is flagging an area of low pressure in the Gulf that it says is likely to form around the middle of the week. If its top sustained winds reach 39 miles per hour, it would become Tropical Storm Isaac.
2: ABC's Jim Ryan. After burning for more than 1,000 acres, the Bouquet Fire in the Angeles National Forest near L.A. is now almost half contained. I'm Mike Dubusky, ABC News.
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10: Spotty shower or two can't be ruled out this afternoon, but most of us will stay dry with a good amount of sunshine. However, it will be quite breezy with gusts from the northwest reaching 20 to 30 miles per hour. That breeze will keep us chilly today. Highs will only reach the mid-50s for most of us. Then overnight, temperatures drop quickly, reaching the 30s by morning, and highs tomorrow stay cool, only reaching the low 50s. But at least we will have plenty of sunshine tomorrow. I'm Channel 3 First Alert meteorologist Allison Black.
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11: Well, good afternoon. Hope you had a great weekend. And because it's Monday, we'll be talking about the weekend's news and what it all means. In the second half of the show, Allison Dispathy will join us to discuss these headlines and Howard Dean's take on the Molly Gray socialist kerfluffle and last Saturday's Vermont Stands Up Media Festival and this coming Saturday's Rural Vermont Rising rally at the State House. We welcome your calls and comments on the Martin's Coin and Jewelry Hotline at 888-414-0303. And if you miss any of this show or any of our past show, catch up with us on the podcast at WVMTradio.com. And now, today's headlines, and boy, there's a lot of them, from the Vermont Daily Chronicle and the Burlington Daily News, most of which you won't see anywhere else. Milton Republicans cry foul on a Democratic candidate claiming support from deceased fire chief and Republican legislator Don Turner. Turner, a former House Republican leader, Milton State Representative, candidate for Lieutenant Governor, Fire Chief, and Town Manager, died in 2024, but a flyer circulated by Democrat Senate candidate Irene Renner reprints statements attributed to Turner by a Morning Drive co-host. Next headline, workers at the University of Vermont Medical Center have voted

to give union leaders the power to call a strike in a dispute centering on staffing. This isn't nurses, but this is the some of the support staff that help the nurses and the doctors. And this story, out-of-state activists are expected to descend on Vermont this week for a series of protests aimed at disrupting two ICE facilities in Williston. ACE Cops and Courts reporter Mike Donahue has the skinny in the Vermont Daily Chronicle. War correspondent Laura Logan speaks at Norwich University today and joins a public panel tonight. A Vermont highway will be renamed in honor of a fallen U.S. Border Patrol agent. And the commander of the Vermont National Guard says Vermont F-35 pilots came under hostile fire while flying missions over Iran. A conservative think tank ranks Vermont at or near the bottom of the country for education return on investment, academic transparency, and civics education. And speaking of education, evangelist Tommy Zito has completed the purchase of the former Green Mountain College campus for a planned Christian university in Vermont, in Pulteney. How about that? And it is leaf peeping season. Fall foliage brought summer-sized crowds to Lake Willoughby over the weekend, the Newport Dispatch reports. Mike Donahue strikes again with the story that federal authorities have charged a four-time felon in connection with drug cases around Burlington's City Hall Park. And a new affordable housing project in the Newport area cost $21.5 million, 40 units, I believe, or no, 26 units, and included work on two former brownfield sites. And finally, the union representing Vermont prison guards says chronic shortages are forcing corrections officers to work mandatory double shifts. We will be talking next week with Steve Howard, the president of the VSEA, about this situation. And now the details. We start at the University of Vermont Medical Center, where two unions representing support workers, but not nurses, have taken a step towards a possible strike. Colby LaMarche of the Burlington Daily News reports that union leaders say 82% of members who voted supported giving their bargaining teams the authority to call a work stoppage. That does not mean workers are walking off the job today. There is no strike date. It means that the bargaining teams for UVMMC, Support Staff United, and the Vermont Federation of Nurses and Health Professionals now have the power to issue the required 10-day strike notice if contract talks do not produce a deal. Union leaders say they want to give hospital management one more chance to return to the bargaining table before they take that step. These negotiations have been going on since April. The two unions are bargaining at the same time over separate but similar contracts covering a broad range of workers. Those include licensed nursing assistants, those are the LNAs, technicians, phlebotomists, those folks who come in and take your blood, housekeepers, and other hospital support staff. Their old contracts expired in mid-August. The nurses at UVM Medical Center are not part of this dispute. They belong to a different bargaining unit under the same federation and are working under their own contract. Resident doctors also recently reached a separate agreement. The main issue in this fight is staffing. Union leaders say staffing has been at the top of their list since talks began. They say the hospital has been operating shorthanded and that recent job cuts have added to the strain. The UVM Health Network cut 142 positions in June, of course, because of the burgeoning healthcare costs. Then in September, it announced another 199 positions would be affected as the network tried to close their budget gap. Union officials say some of those reductions hit clinical and support jobs. They also point to the closing of a general medicine floor. Jacob Berkowitz, president of UVMMC Support Staff United, says workers are not looking for a strike simply for the sake of having one. He says the goal is an agreement that protects patient care.
Berkowitz said the 82% who voted in favor of strike authority do not want to hurt pay.

patients, of course not. They're in the healthcare business. This is their calling, their vocation. But they do believe staffing levels have reached a point where workers need more leverage at the bargaining table. So again, this isn't nurses, but these are the people. If you've been in the hospital recently, you know how important this is. The people who come in and draw your blood, the people who clean the place, and really that's what one of the things that makes you healthy, that helps you recover better, and just the personal contact of these folks. It's so important. So these are, again, they're not the nurses, but they're other people who are coming in and into your room or maybe working behind the scenes, doing their best to make you healthy. So, of course, it's always also about money too. So, and the question right now, does the strike vote push both sides back into serious talks, or does the hospital end up getting a 10-day strike notice? So far, there's no date for a walkout. And this morning on Morning Drive, a caller suggested that, hey, why not just cut administration? There's tons of administrative fat to be cut. And that may be, and I know as recently as a year or two ago, UVMMC's overhead was really high. It was something that former Governor Douglas was sort of pointing fingers at, saying, gosh, it seems that we could cut something here. But some of these more recent cuts have taken aim at some of that overhead, some of that administrative overhead. So it's a good question. You know, where exactly are they going to be cutting money? Folks, what do you think? 888-414-0303. What do you think about the possibility of a strike looming for LNAs and phlebotomists and other workers at UVMMC? What are some of your thoughts about this? Is it justified because they're overworked, or is it not? What do you think? So our next story, anti-ICE activists from outside Vermont are expected to take part in protests around the state this week. The actions are being organized under the name Shut Down ICE VT. Organizers are calling for a series of protests and gatherings aimed at disrupting operations at two immigration and customs enforcement facilities in Vermont. The campaign is expected to bring protesters from outside the state as well as our local activists. The planned events come as immigration enforcement remains a major national issue and as Vermont has seen repeated demonstrations involving ICE and federal immigration policy. The wording from organizers makes clear that these are not being billed only as rallies or public statements. The goal is to disrupt operations. Now that could put police, federal officers, and demonstrators in pretty close contact during the week. It also raises the question of where the line will be drawn between lawful protest and actions that interfere with access to federal facilities or the work being done inside of them. You gotta believe we will be watching this throughout the week. Also today, Vermont is preparing to honor fallen Border Patrol agent David Chris Maland by putting his name on a state highway. Police say Maland was shot and killed by members of the Zis cult. We'll interview journalist Andy Ngo on his upcoming book about the Zis cult on Chronicle Conversations, October 19th. The highway renaming measure is meant to create a permanent memorial to the agent and his service. In military news, the commander of the Vermont National Guard says Vermont F-35 pilots faced hostile fire while operating over Iran. That means Vermont pilots were not simply flying training or support missions, they were operating in airspace where enemy forces were trying to engage them. The Vermont Air National Guard flies the F-35 Lightning out of Burlington. The disclosure gives Vermonters a clearer picture of the combat risks faced by local Guard members deployed overseas. And in another military news story, at Norwich University today, veteran war correspondent Lara Logan is taking part in the university's Military Writers Symposium. The event this year looks at how movies shape the public's understanding of war. Apocalypse Now, anyone? Logan is scheduled to speak today and will join a panel at 7 p.m. tonight in Mack Hall. The symposium is free and open to the public.
We'll be back with more.

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1: With the Bloomberg Small Business Report, I'm John Tucker. Learning Resources, the same Chicago family-owned maker of educational toys that took President Trump's emergency tariffs all the way to the Supreme Court and won, is now behind one of the three main lawsuits challenging tariffs that are linked to forced labor. A three-judge panel at the Court of International Trade is considering duties imposed under Section 301 of the Trade Act of 1974 that authorizes tariffs to address an unreasonable or discriminatory practice by another country deemed harmful to U.S. commerce. The small business and state officials allege that President Trump and other top officials made public comments indicating they saw the Section 301 tariffs as an alternative way to accomplish the levies that the Supreme Court struck down. The challengers argue the record featured other evidence that forced labor concerns were nothing more than a pretext. That's the Bloomberg Small Business Report.
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7: Warm sunny days and cool crisp nights are a signal to all that autumn is just around the corner. 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
12: Anthony Constantino is an outsider, a businessman who started with nothing and built an upstate company that created more than 1,000 jobs. He's funding his own campaign, so he won't take money from lobbyists, special interests, or political bosses. The fake news media has tried to destroy him with phony polls, smears, and personal attacks. In Washington, Anthony will fight to lower costs, cut regulations, improve cell and internet service, stand up for veterans and farmers, and protect your constitutional rights. on your

0: Second Amendment rights, Constantino has earned the National Rifle Association's endorsement and its highest rating. The National Rifle Association calls his opponent, Blake Gendebien, a true enemy of gun owners' rights. Gendebien is endorsed by Kathy Hochul and Chuck Schumer, and they're propping up his campaign. Constantino can't be bought and can't be bossed. Anthony Constantino, nobody's man but yours.
1: I'm Anthony Constantino, and I approve this message.
0: Paid for by Constantino for Congress.
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3: Well, this day in Vermont history, 1829, Chester A. Arthur, 21st President of the United States, was born, maybe, in Fairfield, Vermont. Arthur was vice president under President Garfield. When James Garfield was assassinated in 1881, Chester Arthur became president. Arthur was said to have owned a huge wardrobe of more than 60 suits of clothes. There was controversy about whether Arthur was truly born in Fairfield. The President Chester A. Arthur State Historic Site was the first historic site owned by the state of Vermont, with great fanfare, the granite monument marking what was believed to have been the site of Chester A. Arthur's birth, was dedicated in 1903 on land granted to the state of Vermont by Peter Bent Brigham Northrop, related there to Consuelo Northrop, later the lieutenant governor, woman lieutenant governor in the 50s, I believe, of Vermont. So, 50 years later, in 1953, the state oversaw a reconstruction of the birthplace using old photographs of the house as a guide. Research has ultimately proven this site was not the location, so it is claimed anyway, of Arthur's birth, and the true location of his birth is passionately debated. And let me tell you, from the time I lived up in Lamoille County, the Waterville and Belvedere people were saying, no way did he, was he ever born in Franklin County in Fairfield. He's one of ours. And there are people who think that maybe he was actually born in Quebec, which is like, you, that's not really legal anymore to have a president born out. So, you know, and I don't think anyone's really resolved this one. It's one of those historical arguments. It probably doesn't really mean anything, but anyway. So, Milton Republicans are accusing state Senate candidate Irene Renner, Democrat, of using the memory of the late Don Turner Jr. for political gain, and they want her to stop distributing a campaign mailer that mentions him. Turner was one of Milton's best-known political figures. He was a Republican leader in the Vermont House, a longtime state representative, Milton fire chief, and later town manager, and a true, as I referred to him this morning on the morning drive when I spoke briefly with Kurt and Anthony, kind of a local saint in Milton, one of the most, a leading citizen, a first citizen of Milton, and so highly regarded in that town for his years of both volunteer and elected and appointed service. So Don died in 2024, and now the Milton Republican Town Committee says a Renner campaign mailer creates a false impression about where Turner stood politically. Well, you can decide for yourself. We printed both sides of that flyer on Vermont Daily Chronicle. You can read the statements. The mailer does include a recollection from veteran Vermont journalist Stuart Ledbetter, who, when he was guest hosting Morning Drive, said something about Turner reportedly, this is sort of a secondhand recollection, Turner reportedly said at a forum more than 2 years ago, and they are, the statements are, you know, complimentary to Renner's work ethic and her reaching out to people. Did Don really say them? Are they in context? What else did he say? We don't really know. And he's not alive to defend himself either. So committee chair Kathy Vadnais said in a statement that is published in Vermont Daily Chronicle, quote, "Don Turner knew exactly who he supported, and it wasn't Irene Renner." She said, using a secondhand recollection of something Turner said, now that he cannot explain it himself, wrongly suggests an endorsement. And Republicans point to what Turner actually did during the 2024 campaign.

0: campaign, they say Turner endorsed Renner's Republican opponent, Chris Matos, who, of course, eventually defeated Renner with strong support from Milton. Turner also supported Republican Representative Ashley Bartley, who is running as the Republican for the Chittenden North Senate seat against Irene Renner, the Democrat. The committee says that makes Turner's political position a matter of public record. Badnes is calling on Renner to stop distributing the mailer, saying Turner's family should not have to see his memory used in a political campaign in a way Republicans believe misrepresents his views. So Don Turner's ties to Milton went well beyond politics. He served the town for decades. Milton later named its public works facility the Donald H. Turner Jr. Public Works Facility in his honor. Vermont Daily Chronicle contacted Irene Renner, who has been our guest here on Chronicle Conversations, you will remember, for her response to the Republican committee's criticism and asked about the context of the Turner reference in her mailer. As of publication date, she has not yet responded. So, on the subject of public spending and education, what kind of return on investment are Vermonters getting for our public school dollar? The worst in the nation, a conservative think tank says Vermont is getting one of the worst returns in the country for the amount it spends on public schools. The Heritage Foundation report ranks Vermont last or close to last in several areas. Vermont is 51st, that includes the District of Columbia, in education return on investment and the quality and also the quality of our civics education. So for the education we're getting, for the money we get, we're the worst in the nation. That's what the Heritage Foundation report is saying. Vermont has long ranked among the states spending the most money per student. The larger fight is over what taxpayers are getting for that money. Supporters of Vermont schools often point to graduation rates, smaller schools, services provided to students, but the critics say the costs have climbed while enrollment has fallen and academic results have not kept pace with spending. In fact, they're heading in the other direction almost as fast. That debate is likely to continue as Vermont works through its latest school funding and governance changes. And our last story before our news break. In Pulteney, the former Green Mountain College campus has a new owner. Evangelist Tommy Zito says the purchase has now been completed and the paper signed. Zito plans to open what he calls Z University, a Christian university based on the former Green Mountain College property, which closed in 2019. The campus has gone through years of uncertainty since then. Zito says the new school will be centered on Christianity and the teaching of the gospel. The completed purchase moves the project from a proposal to an effort that now has a physical campus. And we'll be back with Allison Despathy talking about all of these headlines and three other news stories that she's staying on top of us after the break.
1: I'm Roxanne Evans. The Supreme Court starts a new term. Fox's Doug Luzader.
2: We're looking at a lineup of cases here that are going to touch off some heated arguments.
1: Well, those major cases testing presidential power, immigration, gun rights, and climate change. The U.S. is removing all of its bombers from RAF Fairford in England after security concerns at the base last month. Secretary of State Marco Rubio.
3: We have confidence in the security of all of our bases because all of our bases are theoretically could be threatened at any moment. And that's why there's so much security built around them. And with the Brits, we've worked very closely for a very long time, including on this investigation.
1: Well, six people were taken into custody on suspicion of terrorism offenses before being released on bail amid the ongoing probe. 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
3: Spotty shower or two can't be ruled out this afternoon, but most of us will stay dry with a good amount of sunshine. However, it will be quite breezy with gusts from the northwest reaching 20 to 30 miles per hour. That breeze will keep us chilly today. Highs will only reach the mid-50s for most of us. Then overnight, temperatures drop quickly, reaching the 30s by morning, and highs tomorrow stay cool, only reaching the low 50s. But at least we will have plenty of sunshine tomorrow. I'm Channel 3 First Alert Meteorologist Allison Black.
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5: Well, welcome back to Chronicle Conversations. And on the day when journalist Laura Logan will be speaking at Norwich tonight at 7 o'clock, Vermont's, I sometimes think of her as Vermont's own Laura Logan, Allison Dispathy, who's basically kind of a fearless out there reporter and journalist and writer, and who covers things that other people don't cover. And Allison, thank you so much for joining us on Chronicle Conversations.
6: Oh, thanks for having me, Guy. Nice to hear your voice, and hope everyone's enjoying the gorgeous day.
5: Oh, you bet. So Allison, you mentioned that you were at the last Saturday's Vermont Stands Up Media Festival, and which I kind of wanted to go to, but I couldn't make it. Why don't you tell us a little bit about sort of your takeaway from some of that, of the vibe and information that you learned that maybe you wouldn't have learned otherwise, and people need to know.
6: Yeah, no, it was absolutely amazing. So we had the United We Stand Media Fest over in Burlington, and we had some national speakers. We had James Lindsay, we had Ken Pope, we had Natalie Merkover, and then there were a lot of just local leaders and a lot of really engaged, caring Vermonters. And I think what we all sort of see happening right now, and correct me if I'm wrong, Guy, you've been at this and involved and caring about Vermont for a long time, is there has been so much money and influence in Vermont pushing us in this direction. And more Vermonters are waking up and opening their eyes and going, wait a minute. Who's doing this? Where's this money and agenda coming from? And we don't want to be a part of it. That's not the way we want to go. So more and more people are engaging, and we see it with Rural Vermont Rising and the pushback on Act 181 and just all of these Vermonters waking up who care and want to be part of this conversation. So this festival, this film fest, essentially, was really oriented towards what are some of these big themes that we see happening in Vermont as well as nationally, you know, such as looking at the Democratic Socialists of America. I mean, what is happening there? And I think people are really questioning of, you know, looking at Amanda Janoo running. I mean, what do these people stand for? And why does it seem like they just want to increase taxes, take more of my money, supposedly, quote unquote, redistribute the wealth to give me all the things I need and to solve all the problems? And, you know, that's where we get into socialism and communism. And so this media fest was very heavily focused on specifically people who have been through communism from China, like Lily Tang Williams from Russia. There was Natalie Merkover, who's done this wonderful documentary about 15 days, basically during COVID, 15 days to flatten the curve, which ended up resulting in so many children being out of school, mental health problems, problems with education, a lot of damage that happened during that time. So basically what this brought together were these voices of people who have been in communist countries and can see the path of why are we going down this road? Why are you falling for the lies of if you just give us this money, we'll redistribute wealth and we'll get everybody covered? That is a lie. And so you have these people speaking up. You have movies being made, and just a lot of the stories to tell.

0: cycle. And we have this slow creep in Vermont going that way for, you know, universal health care and universal early childhood education and universal meals and education. There's been basically this sort of takeover. And this is where I think Vermonters on the ground working hard, caring, are saying, no, we want choices. We don't want the state telling us what type of health care, education, energy we're going to use. We want to have these choices. And so it really was this sort of national, international conversation brought down to this really sort of specific Vermont level of what are we facing. And one other thing, Guy, that I just really wanted to highlight, Natalie Merkover, who did the 15 Days documentary about the school closures during COVID, she really heavily highlighted the role that the unions played in creating and exacerbating this situation for our children and for students and school closures. And that, of course, connects very, very well with what Vermont is going through with Proposal 3 on our ballot this year, this constitutional amendment that is absolutely not just about constitutionalizing and making sure we have the right to organize. We have that right, period. This Prop 3 is empowering unions even more over employees, over taxpayers, over our elected officials. Incredibly dangerous. So all of this stuff came up very specific to Vermont and really just what we're trying to push back on. And I think what more and more Vermonters are waking up to and getting involved with. So it was so wonderful, and there was a really great turnout. It was a beautiful day, and was very glad to be a part of that.
1: You know, you mentioned the unions. So two of the lead stories in the Vermont Daily Chronicle today are the possible strike effort up at the hospital, because support workers like, you know, the phlebotomists and the LNAs and those guys, they're having to work double shifts, and they're just overworked and understaffed. And also something that gets almost no attention, because frankly people just don't really care, but our corrections officers are now working double shifts on a regular basis, and they're incredibly overworked, and something is likely to give there. And we have the Vermont State Employees Agency saying, boy, we got to do something about this, and actually calling out, not the governor, calling out the Democratic chair of the House Corrections and Institutions Committee, Alice Emmons, longest sitting legislator and the longest serving chair, saying, look, you've got oversight over this budget. This is a mess. You got to do something about this. And so it seems to me that unions are getting more and more vocal. And I would imagine, as you're saying here, that if this Prop 3 passes, and most people think it probably will, the unions will be even more emboldened. And, you know, will it be for the welfare of the state or not? That's a really good question. And you also brought up all this media stuff, all the funding, the groups with the spending all this money to make the state the way it is. I think it goes back longer than that, Allison. I think it goes back to the 60s when the interstate came in, and the college students graduated from college, and they said, where are we going to live now? Oh, boy, that Vermont, that sure sounds really cool. And they came up here. And so many of the legislators you and I know in the legislature are people who came up in the 60s and the 70s to live here. And then they decided, not our mutual friend Mike Tagliavia was on the show last week, and he talked about, and he's from like New Jersey, and you can hear it in his accent, right?
0: Oh, yeah, Long Island,
1: but he
0: right?
1: said, when I moved here, I decided I was going to be about assimilation, not transformation. I was going to assimilate into Vermont culture and not try to transform it. And that, I think, is the crucial difference between the Mike Tagliavias of the world and so many others in the legislature and elsewhere who moved up here, said, wow, this is an easy place to get things done. Why don't we just turn it into what we want it to be?
0: And that's where, Guy, it would be one thing if it was individual transformation. I came up here to live a different life, to do something different. But that's not what we see, right? We see full on

0: social engineering. I am in charge. I have been elected, and now I have the power to make the people do exactly what I feel is right. So it is really that collective mentality and that social engineer mentality of, I have all the answers for you, so just sit down and shut up because I got it covered. Oh, and by the way, give me a bunch of money because that's how I'm going to make it happen. I mean, that's literally what has been in place in my experience and opinion, being in the state house, working in the state house. That is what we are absolutely contending with. Here's where you're going to educate your child. Here's how you're going to heat your home. Here's what kind of car you're going to drive. I mean, it goes on and on, and we have to come back to our just really founding documents and what our country, here we are in the 250th year anniversary. Our country was founded on individual rights and respecting our differences and making sure those individual rights are upheld. And that is what I think we need to get back to. And I feel there is really an awakening. Maybe I'm just an optimist and positive, but I do feel there is an awakening. And with that, there has to be a respect for the differences of how we live and what we believe. And I think if we can all get behind that, then we can head in the right direction. I have to be hopeful.
1: You know, I would add to that list of things that they're trying to do. Thou shalt compost. Thou shalt not use thy garbage disposal. Never mind the bears turning over your compost bin.
0: Right. To that minutia guy. I mean, what is happening?
1: Exactly. And I sat in those hearings when that bill was passed, and clearly there were legislators there who, we know what's best, and we know some people may not like it, but this really is all for the best. Hey, we have a caller on the line. Caller, what's on your mind?
2: Is the thing that's infuriating me that doesn't seem to be getting out is that these unions give like 90% of their funds to Democrat causes and to Democrats. And so as a condition of employment, me as a Republican, I'm being forced to donate to Democrats. And that is compelled speech, and it's unconstitutional. So how can this be? And I'll listen offline. Thanks.
1: Well, Allison, I wish you'd take a stab at that. And what can people do? I mean, what she's describing, that's just a fact. If you're a member of a union and your union gives all of its money, its political money, to Democrats, that kind of stinks if you're a Republican. But what can Vermonters do about this situation in general that we've been discussing? What can be done?
0: Yes. I mean, she nailed it. Because one, it's going back to the workers' right. And obviously, your caller brought up the compelled speech issue. And that was where public sector union employees received the right in the 2018 Janus Supreme Court ruling to opt out of a union and paying dues. And what we're saying right now is, okay, if Prop 3 goes through, and it's a condition of employment to be a member of a private union for your work, there is nothing anyone can do about it. Your elected officials, nobody can do that. That is what you'll have to do. And so it's an individual rights issue. It's an individual choice. It's a compelled speech issue. And this is where we don't need the unions to be empowered. And we just need to keep trying to spread the word and make sure people understand this Proposal 3 serves unions. It does not serve employees or workers, as we're being told by proponents that it does. And it's a very manipulated message that is out there right now. We even have former Governor Howard Dean contributing to that manipulation and distortion of what the actual reality of Prop 3 is. And I do want to say, Clara Morrison and I work with Right for Vermont Foundation, and we do have some educational events that are lined up for the next 2 weeks. So please come and attend them. Please bring people with you. Please help us spread the word. And you can find out more at rightforvermontfoundation.org if you're interested in helping us do some educational events on this issue.
3: Have another caller?
1: We have another caller on the line. Caller, what's on your mind?
4: Yeah, hi, Guy. What I was wondering about, per se, the educational taxes, say last year, for example, what percentage goes to the Democratic Party? Can we get at that answer at all? So that is my question. So I'll hang up and listen for your response.
1: What exactly goes to the Democratic Party? What

0: Are you asking?
1: Yeah, what percentage of the educational taxes that we pay, and just for example last year, and what percentage goes to the Democratic Party of all those education taxes that we're collecting?
0: Huh.
2: I feel like that is threading the needle with regards to you've got all of these teachers and they're paying into the unions and they're paying dues.
0: Oh,
2: so what percentage of those dues, and is there financial endorsement from the unions going to, because you can look at the state employee and the teacher union list of who they support, and it is right down the line, like your caller said, it's all going to the Democrat Party. And there certainly are laws where if you are a union member that you don't want your dues to go to that, but really what does that mean? If that's who they're supporting, if that's who they're endorsing, is that even a true statement?
0: I believe the administrators also have a union as well. It's not just the teachers. There's a,
2: right,
0: a lot of different
2: right.
0: educators. So the more of them there are, whatever the percentage is, whatever the dollar amount of is, the more of them there are, the more money goes to the unions, and the unions then presumably are using a lot of that for to support Democrats or policies supported by Democrats. So I guess there is a, and they always say, Allison, that that the workforce is the biggest expense in our climbing education costs. So the
2: yes,
0: more employees we have, the more
2: yes.
0: money is going to the unions. I guess that is a really good point. Hey, we're going to take a Bloomberg break now. We'll be back with Allison Dispathy, and I wanted her to tell us more about the Rural Vermont Rising gathering that's coming up this coming Saturday.
3: This is a Bloomberg Money Minute. It's the first Monday in October, the start of a new term for the U.S. Supreme Court, and on the docket for those jurists, a case where energy companies are trying to block dozens of lawsuits looking to hold them liable for damage from climate change. Also, the constitutionality of a ban by about a dozen states on semi-automatic assault rifles. On Wall Street, stocks off to a mixed start to the new week, even though oil is a little lower. Right now, the Dow is only down a small fraction. The Nasdaq, though, in record high territory. It's up 200 points, 0.75% on the strength of the tech sector. The S&P is up 0.5%, and oil slightly lower, just above $90 a barrel. Shares of Harley-Davidson up 9% after an upgrade from analysts at Citigroup. They said a recent uptick in sales is, quote, tough to ignore. And the Tom Cruise movie Digger took in just $8 million at the U.S. box office in its opening weekend. It'll be the final film released by Warner Brothers Discovery before it's acquired by Paramount Skydance. Tom Busby, Bloomberg Radio.
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3: Allison, we have a late-breaking news story here. You may have heard in the top of the show how Milton Republicans are crying foul over Democratic Senate candidate Irene Renner using the memory and purported statements of Don Turner of Milton as perhaps implying support for her. Well, we now have a comment out from the Vermont Republican Party that sort of amplifies on that, and it's from Paul Dame, the chair of the Vermont Republican Party, and I want to quote him exactly. When I saw what Renner had done, I was beside myself, said Dame. I don't think I've seen a more insensitive, disingenuous, and selfish thing ever done by a candidate desperate to win a race. Renner's postcard appears to be an effort to take someone else's memory of something said by the late Don Turner and make it appear like an endorsement of her. And goes on to say, everyone who knew Don Turner knew that he was a good-natured man who would always make an effort to say or do something positive. Don's willingness to speak well of people he disagreed with is being twisted for political gain, and it's one of the dirtiest tricks I've ever seen. This is just one more example of Irene Renner's incredibly poor judgment, which demonstrates how out of touch she is with the people of her district. So, Paul Dame, chair of the Vermont GOP, crying foul, oh foul, again on Irene Renner for that. Allison, so I guess I didn't know about this until you mentioned, I think you maybe shared it on Facebook, that Rural Vermont Rising, which is this powerhouse online group that is largely responsible for the changes in the Act 181 and all of the revocation of the road rule and all that, they will be having a rally at the Vermont State House on Saturday. Is that right?
4: Yeah, I think it should be a great one. I think it should be a big one. And it's, Rural Vermont Rising Rally this Saturday, October 10th from 12 to 1:30. There'll be speakers, and really this is about the voices of Vermont. It's about the people who've been working the land, who've been living here, you know, farmers, foresters, loggers, small business moms, dads, all across the board. So really the voice of Vermont that's really trying to come in strong to balance out the voices that have been in with a lot of money and everyone feels has been squashing us with agendas. So it should be great. Live music, speakers, so hope to see people there, 12 to 1:30 this Saturday for sure.
3: And will you be a speaker, do you know, or what's your plan?
4: I'm not going to speak. I speak enough, don't I? People have heard my voice. It's time for other voices.
3: I know what you mean.
4: Lots of other great voices.
3: Yeah, that's for sure. There are. You mentioned something about Howard Dean, and I think former governor, former presidential candidate, and sort of weighing in on some of this. And tell us more about that.
4: Oh, I don't know where he's coming from or if he even understands. And part of me is like, is this just party politics or is it actual ignorance? I mean, no offense to him. I've never met him. He's probably a very nice, great person. but I saw his article in support of Prop 3, and I'm thinking, does he even understand what the impacts are going to be on taxpayers and employees? This is not about employees' rights. So if you support unions and employees' rights, then you will want to vote no on Prop 3. And then he wrote one recently about Molly Gray, in support of Molly Gray, and Molly Gray is going to solve our affordability issues. And part of me first starts laughing, and then I just start crying that, you know, do people actually believe that? Are they falling for that message? And again, everything in the article comes back to, well, you know, basically Vermonters are going to subsidize it all. We're going to subsidize everybody's health care. We're going to subsidize all the housing. And I don't have to say it because we've all been feeling it, but we are tapped. We're tapped. We're just trying to, I'm just trying to buy some, you know, cat food. So I think it was kind of frustrating to see him putting that out there. And again, this is where we get into the partisan, you know, aspect versus the reality.
3: Mm-hmm. So you mentioned the affordability and, hey, we're just going to subsidize everything. One of the stories I really didn't get to very much was that up in Newport, a new affordable housing project, quote unquote, affordable housing project has been opened up. And I believe, I want to say that the number is 26 units, also includes some brownfields work. So it isn't just the housing units, but 26 units, $21 million. And actually, maybe 40 units total for the whole thing, $21 million, which does include the brownfields work. But the point is, my gosh, great, wonderful, using that old convent up in Newport for housing. Great thing, great thing. Yeah.
4: Lots of money. Yeah. It all takes money, guys.
3: Right. That's right. Hey, Allison, if people want to read your stuff, how do they get a hold of you? We've got about 20 seconds left, so just tell us a little bit about
4: that. Oh, yeah,
3: I would
4: say you can find me on Facebook or Vermont Daily Chronicle, Caledonia Record, and thanks so much for having me, guys. Always wonderful to talk to you. Thanks for your work.
3: Thank you, Allison. And folks, we'll be back tomorrow with Colby LaMarsh talking about the union stuff down at UVMMC. And until then, let your light so shine.

0: California, we're seeing an early rise in the percentage of flu tests that are returning positive. San Francisco now reporting their first flu death of the season.
1: The man formerly known as Prince Andrew is suing his local police department over his arrest related to the Jeffrey Epstein case.
2: Attorneys for Andrew Mountbatten Windsor are questioning how the evidence seized during raids on his homes 8 months ago was obtained. They've lodged a judicial review as to whether the search warrants issued were legal. Back in February, Andrew was detained and his homes in Royal Lodge in Windsor and the Sandringham Estate in Norfolk were searched. Boxes of evidence were carted away, all of it believed related to the former Duke of York's long-standing friendship with convicted sex offender Jeffrey Epstein. Sherry Preston, ABC News.
1: And more than 120,000 cases of Gatorade are being voluntarily recalled due to undeclared food dyes. The FDA says the recall across 37 states includes Gatorade Lemon Lime, Gatorade Lemon Lime Zero, Gatorade Orange, and Gatorade Orange Zero. The FDA has classified the recall as a Class 2 recall. I'm Mike Dubusky, ABC News.
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8: Spotty shower or two can't be ruled out this afternoon, but most of us will stay dry with a good amount of sunshine. However, it will be quite breezy with gusts from the northwest reaching 20 to 30 miles per hour. That breeze will keep us chilly today. Highs will only reach the mid-50s for most of us. Then overnight, temperatures drop quickly, reaching the 30s by morning, and highs tomorrow stay cool, only reaching the low 50s. But at least we will have plenty of sunshine tomorrow. I'm Channel 3 First Alert meteorologist Allison Black.

0: But relative to what is the real question?
1: Yeah,
0: if you're thinking outside the moment, okay, your price issue was caused by the people you're about to put back into power.
1: Of course.
0: And a lot of that was affected by the open border, as was crime. So you're sitting here with a shut border. You don't have the fentanyl deaths that you did. We got the lowest recorded murder rate in history.
1: That's
0: your taxes
1: right.
0: got cut. They have done so many phenomenal things. The conspiratorial version of me, like if this is Jimmy the cab driver,
1: yeah.
0: I'm telling the guy in the back seat that they tricked him into going to Iran before the midterms because they knew it would be a wait in the secret society that runs things.
1: Yeah.
0: But I'd be saying, I with great conviction, I'm here on the air caveating this responsibly.
1: Yeah,
0: but
1: no,
0: I mean,
1: you're right.
0: Absent the war, there's no argument against the guy.
1: I caught a bit of hell because I essentially said that. I didn't attribute it to a conspiracy theory, but on, I forget what show it was, on the Five, I think it was. And I said, you couldn't have waited 10 months, Trump?
0: Mm-hmm. Yeah.
1: I mean, look, we were told that Operation Midnight Hammer set them back 30 years relative to their nuke program, right?
0: So we had time.
1: We had some time. We're told that we got the best intel in between us, the Israelis, and, by the way, the Jordanians, Saudis, and the UAE, because those are Sunni nations that also keep an eye on Iran. We would have had the intel to let us know, okay, they are about to load up a nuclear device.
0: Let's get moving here.
1: To do it. We got to move. And so for 10 months, sit back and wait. And then the day after the midterms, back.
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4: News. I'm Gianna Gelosi. AI company leaders appearing in New York City today for a city council hearing about the dangers of the technology.
5: With OpenAI, Google, and Meta, they'll be represented by policy directors. Anthropic is sending the head of their red team. Think of that as the person that tests the vulnerabilities of their models. SpaceX was asked to come. They refused. They have now been subpoenaed.
4: As Fox's Madison Allworth, President Trump announced a new super intelligence force, the U.S. monitoring a suspected fatal plague case in Russia.
6: A lab worker at a plague institute lab in Siberia has passed away from this mysterious illness, and Russian authorities have responded by contact tracing hundreds of people, quarantine a couple of dozen.
4: That is Fox's Jillian Turner reporting. 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
5: Spotty shower or two can't be ruled out this afternoon, but most of us will stay dry with a good amount of sunshine. However, it will be quite breezy with gusts from the northwest reaching 20 to 30 miles per hour. That breeze will keep us chilly today. Highs will only reach the mid-50s for most of us. Then overnight, temperatures drop quickly, reaching the 30s by morning, and highs tomorrow stay cool, only reaching the low 50s. But at least we will have plenty of sunshine tomorrow. I'm Channel 3 First Alert meteorologist Allison Black.
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5: 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It is the first time a state has allowed such technology to sidestep the involvement of a licensed medical doctor. With the flow of oil through the disputed Strait of Hormuz now right around pre-war levels, oil lower again today to start off the new week. It is at $90 a barrel, while Brent crude still higher, up around $101 a barrel. That's easing pressures on Wall Street as investors today buy up technology and AI-related stocks. And with that, the Dow is up just slightly, about a tenth of a percent. The tech-heavy NASDAQ up more than three-quarters of a percent, and the S&P 500 half a percent higher. The NASDAQ is in record-high territory. And Digger, starring Tom Cruise, the final Warner Brothers Discovery film released before it's acquired by Paramount Skydance, made just $8 million at the U.S. box office in its opening weekend. Tom Busby, Bloomberg Radio.
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0: into what it calls the sound of the brand. It was recorded at Abbey Road Studios. You can download it or stream it if you want to see the veggie instruments actually being played. Sherry Preston, ABC News.
1: 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I'm Mike Dubusky, ABC News.
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6: Spotty shower or two can't be ruled out this afternoon, but most of us will stay dry with a good amount of sunshine. However, it will be quite breezy with gusts from the northwest reaching 20 to 30 miles per hour. That breeze will keep us chilly today. Highs will only reach the mid-50s for most of us. Then overnight, temperatures drop quickly, reaching the 30s by morning, and highs tomorrow stay cool, only reaching the low 50s. But at least we will have plenty of sunshine tomorrow. I'm Channel 3 First Alert meteorologist Allison Black.

0: 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One of our team members helped her through the process of buying land for her Vermont vineyard and future home.
1: She helped me throughout the entire process. I felt encouraged by her, and I think that she also wanted me to succeed, so that was really cool. She was like on my team. I mean, that was such a huge milestone for me. I didn't even know that it was possible. Everything came together, and it was a dream come true that it was able to work out.
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1: 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The fake news media has tried to destroy him with phony polls, smears, and personal attacks. In Washington, Anthony will fight to lower costs, cut regulations, improve cell and internet service, stand up for veterans and farmers, and protect your constitutional rights. 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The National Rifle Association calls his opponent, Blake Gendebien, a true enemy of gun owners' rights. Gendebien is endorsed by Kathy Hochul and Chuck Schumer, and they're propping up his campaign. Constantino can't be bought and can't be bossed. Anthony Constantino, nobody's man but yours.
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1: Spotty shower or two can't be ruled out this afternoon, but most of us will stay dry with a good amount of sunshine. However, it will be quite breezy with gusts from the northwest reaching 20 to 30 miles per hour. That breeze will keep us chilly today. Highs will only reach the mid-50s for most of us. Then overnight, temperatures drop quickly, reaching the 30s by morning, and highs tomorrow stay cool, only reaching the low 50s. But at least we will have plenty of sunshine tomorrow. I'm Channel 3 First Alert meteorologist Allison Black.
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1: From ABC News, I'm Mike Dubusky. We're learning some new details about that alleged gang rape at Cornell University in 2024, including a phone call from around the time of the alleged incident. ABC News Chief Investigative Correspondent Aaron Katursky.
2: 3 weeks after her traumatic night at the Chi Phi House, a then Cornell student, now known as Jane Doe, called Matthew Ingalls, the friend who invited her to the fraternity that night, recording the entire conversation. She told him she spent time in the emergency room and in therapy because there's so much damage on my body and my brain. She said, if I wanted to take this somewhere, what y'all did would be classified as gang rape. You already knew when I came in, I was 10 shots deep. Ingalls responded with a different recollection.
1: Massachusetts has declared a state of emergency over heating oil prices, making more people eligible for state assistance. Governor Maura Healey says costs are elevated amid the war with Iran.
3: We've got to look to bring more energy in. I'm looking to do that. I'm trying to do that every single day. You know, it's Donald Trump who last year tried to kill energy supply to Massachusetts. He tried to turn off that wind farm that right now is powering a couple hundred thousand homes and businesses in Massachusetts. So we can't have that.
1: Pennsylvania is in the midst of a measles outbreak. Cases there now topping 1,000. Almost 200 people have been hospitalized. 5 have died. A Russian lab worker has reportedly died from the plague, ABC's Lama Hassan.
4: We just don't have the full picture from the Russians at the moment. But we do know that some of Russia's neighbors, they're taking this infection seriously. We know that so far as a precaution, the three neighboring countries, so that's Kazakhstan, Kyrgyzstan, as well as Uzbekistan, they've all stepped up their border controls. They say that they put into place preventative measures that include sanitary quarantine control at checkpoints across the border.
1: The bubonic plague killed millions in the 1300s, but modern medicine has made it significantly less threatening. You're listening to ABC News.
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8: Good afternoon. The latest forecast is coming up from the Channel 3 First Alert Weather Center. I'm Peter Killeen with local news on WVMT. Thousands of University of Vermont Medical Center workers have voted to authorize a strike potentially. The results of a week-long strike vote were announced Friday with union leaders saying members voted overwhelmingly yes to authorize a walkout. The unions representing support staff and technical staff have been bargaining with the hospital since April. After New York Governor Kathy Hochul got involved and directed Attorney General Letitia James to conduct an investigation into rape charges at Cornell University, school officials say they'll examine the role of fraternities and sororities on campus after an outcry about the school's handling of that situation. Stewart's shops are calling some of its ready-to-eat ice cream due to the possible presence of metal. Company sent the recall notice out Friday afternoon, saying its half-gallon Heavenly Medley and Vanilla Chocolate Strawberry items were part of the recall. They have best buy dates of February 10th, 2027 and February 11th, 2027. The notice said a medical object was discovered by a consumer in one of its half-gallon cartons. The R Family Boathouse property

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4: Spotty shower or two can't be ruled out this afternoon, but most of us will stay dry with a good amount of sunshine. However, it will be quite breezy with gusts from the northwest reaching 20 to 30 miles per hour. That breeze will keep us chilly today. Highs will only reach the mid-50s for most of us. Then overnight, temperatures drop quickly, reaching the 30s by morning, and highs tomorrow stay cool, only reaching the low 50s. But at least we will have plenty of sunshine tomorrow. I'm Channel 3 First Alert Meteorologist Allison Black.
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10: Tom Shattuck in for Howie Carr. Howie will be back tomorrow. I am thrilled. Me, Tom Shattuck, little old me from the Manoir. I'm thrilled to talk to you. So, you know, I mentioned earlier that we had a reporter last week, Joe Sokol, who was almost run over. Somebody tried to kill him when he was doing... on site doing some reporting. And over the weekend, I met his family, and they're lovely. It's just a great bunch of people all together. And, you know, you think about this, like, wow, imagine you lose a husband or a dad or a son and all this. And anything could happen at any time. And so mix that with what we've seen recently and how he's been talking about it with the Lindsay Clancy stuff and the fact that there's a fan club for her. And that people are like, cheering her, like she's, and mix that with Luigi Mangione and this, that nobody cares that this guy, Brian Thompson, who was a father of young kids and a husband, was killed. And it's it all is the same theme where it has to do with life and the fact that we don't care about life. And Maura Healey celebrating, you know, 2 months ago, the abortion bill here, yay, and having all these cheering. And I'm thinking, like, what? When did this happen that we've lost all conception of the value of life? So I thought, who better to have on to talk about this stuff is, you know, somebody who we've talked to before about this, but Dan Steiner, you know him of Preborn. And Dan, thanks so much for joining us.
11: Yeah, great to be on. Great subject.
10: Yeah, Dan, you know, it's interesting. It's always good to talk to you, but I kind of wish it were, you know, people say at a funeral, I wish it were different circumstances. There is some demonic stuff happening now. I guess it's fair to call it demonic stuff happening now, where not only aren't we thinking about the lives of, in the Clancy situation, these three little beautiful children, but we're almost... some people are celebrating the person who took these lives. How did we get here?
11: Yeah, you know, it's very interesting. This guy by the name of Francis Schaeffer made an almost prophetic-like prediction when he said that if we devalue the humanity of the least and most helpless among us, at that point it was the approval of Roe versus Wade back in the 70s, then everybody else will stand at danger of the same fate. It's where he called it the slippery slope that... It's the same ethic that brought us, you know, Adolf Hitler, if you can call a Jew non-human, that their life is of less value than also the mentally retarded, and then Christians that object to Hitler's rule. And so this is, the Clancy case is...

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7: Spotty shower or two can't be ruled out this afternoon, but most of us will stay dry with a good amount of sunshine. However, it will be quite breezy with gusts from the northwest reaching 20 to 30 miles per hour. That breeze will keep us chilly today. Highs will only reach the mid-50s for most of us. Then overnight, temperatures drop quickly, reaching the 30s by morning, and highs tomorrow stay cool, only reaching the low 50s. But at least we will have plenty of sunshine tomorrow. I'm Channel 3 First Alert meteorologist Allison Black.
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0: Bank those votes now, in case something happens. Who knows? Because I'm a little sick of having election day
1: today in Maine.
0: Okay, yeah. So that's a great point. I'm a little sick of, John, having election night. First of all, not having results election night anymore is, to me, so shady and sus. But I'm a little sick of having, you know, election night start a certain way, and then suddenly ballots show up, you know, and then you say, wait a second, and this doesn't seem right, and you get banned from social media, and somebody like Shanna Bellows, the Secretary of State of Maine, won't explain to you why a bunch of ballots went towards a Soros-funded NGO. She still hasn't explained what happened.
1: No, but hopefully I'll get a chance to ask her about it tonight, so stay tuned for that.
0: Yeah, good luck. Good luck with her answering anything about that. John Featherston, thank you so much. Awesome work. Stay safe out there, my friend.
1: Thanks, Tom.
0: Thank you. That is John Featherston of The Maine Wire. You can go to themainewire.com. It's interesting that, you know, I've been at The Maine Wire for about 7 months, and it's hot. Maine Wire is hot right now. It's in right now just because so many backwards things are happening. And obviously, all of the stuff with Graham Plattner and just wackiness, even starting with the Shanna Bellows things from a couple of years ago when she kicked Trump off the ballot. It's like, you know, at some point, if we make the right choices, if Maine makes the right choices, just like Massachusetts, and then maybe these things will quiet down a little bit. But right now, no. When we get back, we're going to keep tabs on our esteemed media again, especially publicly funded media. The government-run radio is so poisonous, so toxic. And if you're one of these people, I know a bunch of them, and you know a bunch of them. They have, like, Nissan Pathfinders or Range Rovers, and they've got government radio on. And they think that while they're drinking their $17 Starbucks, that they're getting a really good education because they're listening to government radio. Well, we have a good example of what that government radio, what that brainwashing sounds like. 844-500-4242. That is the number, 844-500-4242. My name is Tom Shattuck. 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
8: From ABC News, I'm Mike Dabosky. The Supreme Court appeared divided today on a major climate change case. Attorneys from Exxon and Suncor have been arguing the city of Boulder, Colorado can't sue them for the negative effects of climate change, instead saying that should be in the purview of the federal government. Justice Brett Kavanaugh questioning one attorney.
9: There's a lot of constitutional theory being tossed around, but we have four precedents on point. Let me finish. Milwaukee 1, Milwaukee 2. Willett and AEP, which, as I read them together, make crystal clear that interstate air and water pollution are matters for federal law unless Congress specifically preserves state law.
8: President Trump is headed to Grand Isle, Nebraska today, rallying for incumbent Senator Pete Ricketts amid a close race with union leader and independent Dan Osborne. But ABC News chief White House correspondent Mary Bruce says Trump's presence could be a liability for some Republicans.
10: The president is urging voters to act like he's on the ballot, but it comes as he's facing record low approval numbers and with Americans feeling the economic fallout from the war with Iran. At the pump, gas now averaging $4.30 a gallon. Diesel at $6.30.
8: Speaking of oil prices, Maura Healey, the governor of Massachusetts, has declared a state of emergency over home heating costs, which she says are elevated due to the rising cost of oil.
11: We're taking action today to lower heating costs for people, to lower people's energy bills. It follows steps that I took last year and that I proposed in my energy legislation that I filed, that I do hope gets to my desk. But we're going to continue to look for every which way to help people in Massachusetts deal with really challenging federal headwinds.
8: And measles cases in Pennsylvania have now topped 1,000. You're listening to ABC News.
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3: Good afternoon. The latest forecast is coming up from the Channel 3 First Alert Weather Center. I'm Peter Killeen with local news on WVMT. Vermont Air National Guard F-35 pilots faced hostile enemy fire during their recent deployment to the Middle East, and a handful of the advanced fighter jets remain stationed overseas, according to Vermont National Guard Commander Major General Hank Harder. He says the Green Mountain Boys were tasked with taking out enemy air defenses, military systems used by Iran to detect and destroy U.S. fighter jets and drones. The Plattsburgh City Police Department investigating a fatal crash involving a vehicle and an e-bike. Happened at the intersection of Margaret Street and Cumberland Avenue. Officers responded to the 911 call late last week. When they arrived, police say the bicyclist had died at the scene. Leaf peeping season in full swing. The region expecting a wave of tourists, but in the Champlain Valley, they're anticipating fewer Canadians again this year. Hello Burlington's director Jeff Lawson said the dip in Canadian visitors is because of tensions at the federal level with tariffs, especially since we saw a similar trend last year. A much-loved dog statue is back where it belongs outside a Rutland County Inn. When community members heard it was missing, the Fox Creek Inn says the whole town stepped up to help find it. The owners say their 180-pound statue was missing 2 weeks ago. Wednesday, it turned up near the Chittenden Reservoir. The man who found the statue cleans that property periodically. I'm Peter Killeen, WVMT News.

Hey, it's Sean from Able Paint Glass and Flooring. The cold mornings are back, which means two things. 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
4: From ABC News Tech Trends. Just days after artificial intelligence leaders gathered at the White House committing to self-regulate the rapidly growing industry, President Trump now says he's creating a super intelligence force aimed at promoting American AI on the global stage and, in his words, protecting American lives and interests. DNI Director Jay Clayton will lead the group. Some changes coming to YouTube Shorts. The Google-owned company says it wants to prioritize original content as opposed to reposts of other people's work. It's unclear when the changes will be made to the vertical scrolling video platform. It comes months after YouTube introduced a feature that let creators modify other users' videos on the platform using artificial intelligence. And it's not the holiday shopping season yet, but Amazon is about to hold another Prime Day. The two-day online sale kicks off tomorrow. Amazon's own lineup of hardware devices are usually steeply discounted. 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
1: Fox Business Network's Ashley Webster. Student demonstrations continue to rage in France, many calling for more funding and improved classroom conditions.
2: Between 400 and 500 high schools across France were closed today. That's roughly 1 in 8. Student unions are calling for an even larger day of national demonstrations tomorrow. Demonstrations, they started off peacefully, but they definitely took a violent turn. Riot police clashing with students and teachers using tear gas while students used fireworks.
1: Fox's Stephanie Bennett. 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
9: It's a chilly and breezy evening. Wind gusts out of the northwest are reaching up to 20 to 30 miles per hour, and there are locally stronger gusts in the mountains. That cool wind is keeping us chilly with temperatures in the low to mid 50s, and overnight temperatures drop quickly. By morning, most of us will be in the 30s to start the day. Then we'll stay breezy and cool tomorrow with highs in the low 50s, but at least we'll have plenty of sunshine through the day tomorrow. I'm Channel 3 First Alert Meteorologist Allison Black.
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0: himself with his burner launcher. He aimed the laser at the aggressor's chest, which immediately de-escalated the situation. And the driver returned to his vehicle and awaited the police. The officers confirmed that Adams' non-lethal response was perfectly judged. 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
14: 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Howie Carr is back.
0: Ooh. Let's go right to the phones here. Let's go to James. Hey, James, what's going on? You're on with Tom Shetty.
15: Yeah.
0: Hey, James.
15: You know, it's funny. You're talking about these... Hello, Tom.
0: Hey.
15: You're talking about these guys that were... Hello. Yeah, you're talking about these guys that were padding out their resume.

0: and saying they don't know what PowerPoint is. Well, I mean, so what? Anyone can say anything. I don't. I would. But, you know, it reminded me of the movie Gone with the Wind when the girl, Kizzy, I was like, yeah, I know all about birth and babies. And when Olivia de Havilland's character was going to have a baby and they called her up, she said, I don't know nothing about birth and no babies.
1: You
0: know?
1: Oh, my goodness. Oh, my goodness.
0: It was funny. It's pretty typical. What's that? Go ahead.
1: That's a great reference. It's been... these guys were very blatant. I mean, they were going to need to do PowerPoints, but they were great. They were great. One of the guys worked as a dispatcher at a taxi place, and I think like one of our car battery died or something at my house. Bang! He shows up with a car battery, no questions asked. This is the kind of, you need a guy like this in your life. 844-500-4242. The best thing is he's probably listening right now. 844-500-4242. Oh, my goodness. We've got some great audio, and the chump line is coming up as well, so don't go anywhere. And I'll get to your texts as well. Stay with us. This is The Howie Carr Show.
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7: From ABC News, I'm Lindsay Ramsey Davis, anchor of Prime, streaming weeknights on ABC News Live. Life in prison without parole, that's the sentence a judge handed down today in the case of Caleb Flynn, the former pastor and American Idol contestant who'd been convicted of killing his wife. The judge speaking moments

0: Let's go.
1: Your actions, Mr. Flynn, were abhorrent. The layers of deceit, manipulation, and cruelty that you have shown are quite honestly impossible to fathom.
0: Flynn apologizing to his wife's family and asking for forgiveness. President Trump is on his way to Nebraska right now to rally for Pete Ricketts, the incumbent Republican senator there. It's the latest campaign stop the president is making ahead of the midterms. And it comes as some Republicans worry the president's approval numbers could be a liability. The president responding today.
2: My poll numbers are great. And all you have to do is look at the crowds we're drawing. And every time I leave, that candidate will be losing. And by the time I leave, they're winning.
0: Trump will be in Texas later this week to campaign for state AG Ken Paxton. It will be his second stop there in the space of a week. Protesters are gathering right now at Cornell University as the school faces new scrutiny for how it handled an alleged case of gang rape in 2024. ABC News has now obtained a recording of a phone call made by Jane Doe after the alleged incident.
3: She said, if I wanted to take this somewhere, what y'all did would be classified as gang rape. You already knew when I came in, I was 10 shots deep. Ingalls responded with a different recollection.
4: You did tell me you were sober, by the way. You did. You said you hadn't been anywhere.
3: Jane Doe said she was 100% sure she told him she had been at a bar for a sorority event, and I never lie.
0: Aaron Katursky reporting. And the State Department, as well as the CDC, says it's actively monitoring a suspected case of pneumonic plague in Russia, which led to the death of a laboratory worker. Local health officials have launched anti-epidemic measures in southern Siberia, where that anti-plague research facility is located. You're listening to ABC News.
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7: Good afternoon. The latest forecast is coming up from the Channel 3 First Alert Weather Center. I'm Peter Killeen with local news on WVMT. Thousands of University of Vermont Medical Center workers have voted to authorize a strike potentially. The results of a week-long strike vote were announced Friday with union leaders saying members voted overwhelmingly yes to authorize a walkout. The unions representing support staff and technical staff have been bargaining with the hospital since April. After New York Governor Kathy Hochul got involved and directed Attorney General Letitia James to conduct an investigation into rape charges at Cornell University, school officials say they'll examine the role of fraternities and sororities on campus after an outcry about the school's handling of that situation. Stewart's shops recalling some of its ready-to-eat ice cream due to the possible presence of metal. Company sent the recall notice out Friday afternoon, saying its half-gallon Heavenly Medley and Vanilla Chocolate Strawberry items were part of the recall. They have best buy dates of February 10th, 2027 and February 11th, 2027. The notice said a medical object was discovered by a consumer in one of its half-gallon cartons. The R Family Boathouse property in Burlington's far north end will be conserved and turned into public parkland following its sale to the Winooski Valley Park District. The nonprofit purchased the 2.7-acre waterfront parcel for $960,000. I'm Peter Killeen, WVMT News.
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0: taxes by raising taxes. $1 million ain't what it used to be anymore. Between that and these incredibly insane, like, billionaires' taxes that people are pushing, you are chasing the wealth out of the country. And here's another thing. You keep on scaring people about AI. You keep on trying to make it tough in Massachusetts and Maine and Connecticut. You keep on trying to make it tough for these AI companies because they want to build data centers, which we've been building now for 50 years. You keep on making that tough. They're going to move all that money offshore. It's going to go somewhere else. And these data centers are going to be in Singapore or going to be elsewhere. And they are going to be reaping the new industrial boom that comes of this. This is, we got to stop doing this. I don't understand why these things are polling so badly. I don't really understand. I do understand that having a factory is loud, just like having an old paper mill was loud, like having any kind of factory is loud, generally. You know, this happens. The Amazon plant is loud, you know, with cars going back and forth. Wherever, you know, it used to be that you used to have to live along train routes, and those are loud, too. But that's the price of doing business. There are some communities where you should have them, and some communities where you shouldn't have them. But we don't want to miss out. If New England screws this up, and so we have to pay for gas being brought by LNG instead of pipeline, and we have to, and it costs a ton for home heating oil, and we're building useless. By the way, if you hate your data center so much, hate the windmills. Hate the wind turbines. Those are a blight. Those also make an odd noise. Those also fall into the sea. Like, why? Why so much of data centers? The data center, you're using the data center. If you're watching me right now, we're both using a data center. Right now. If you're listening to me right now, we're using more data centers. Probably a big Amazon AWS data center somewhere. All these people who are so against data centers are using... You better not have an iPhone. Because it is dragging data centers. Every time you fire up an app, it is using data centers. Every time you send an email, get a notification. This is like... Everything uses a data center. I do not get it. I don't get why suddenly data centers are something we can't do. It makes absolutely no sense at all. We want to be in on this boom, especially in Maine, because Maine's giving them such a hard time. Like, data centers are precisely the new paper mills. It used to be that data was kept on paper. Now data is kept in the cloud. And actually, you can use these old mills because they're on the water already for cooling and things. Come on, 844-500-4242, Howie Carr Show.
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3: Fox News, I'm John Saucier. President Trump traveling to Nebraska to rally support for Republican Senator Pete Ricketts ahead of the midterm elections next month. We caught up with him right before he left.
4: We have another massive sold-out. They say the lines are, it's already sold out. So, no, when I go there, they pick up a lot of steam. When I go there, they win. And that's what I'm doing.
3: Senator Ricketts facing off against independent Dan Osborne, who has criticized the senator for cutting taxes for the rich and corporations. Michigan Democratic Senate candidate Abdul Al-Sayed on the Fox News channel today thanking the passengers who intervened to save the plane that was allegedly hijacked over Saudi Arabia last week.
5: When somebody does something like this, knowing that there are going to be folks who act heroically, that is critically important. So my message to them is thank you for for saving the lives of the folks on that flight and saving whatever additional lives there were that could have been at risk.
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18: It's a chilly and breezy evening. Wind gusts out of the northwest are reaching up to 20 to 30 miles per hour, and there are locally stronger gusts in the mountains. That cool wind is keeping us chilly with temperatures in the low to mid 50s, and overnight temperatures drop quickly. By morning, most of us will be in the 30s to start the day. Then we'll stay breezy and cool tomorrow with highs in the low 50s, but at least we'll have plenty of sunshine through the day tomorrow. I'm Channel 3 First Alert Meteorologist Allison Black.
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5: 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I'm Lizzie Jensen on the Channel 3 News with how that cash will bring in more personnel.
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6: The newly revamped Queechy Gorge Bridge is drawing a crowd. I'm Adam Sullivan. Coming up, we'll catch up with leaf peepers as they explore the region.
7: Talking about first flakes of the season in the mountains and frost. Definitely cooling down. We'll tell you for how long in your first alert forecast.
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3: Tourists are flocking to our region for the fall foliage. The first 2 weeks of October, the busiest of the season.
4: And in the Upper Valley, an old attraction has a new look. But as Adam Sullivan reports, it's just one of many stops on the schedule for leaf peepers.
6: For the first time in years, the newly refurbished Queechy Gorge Bridge is once again fully open to sightseers. And they are coming both here and across the region in droves.
8: Cars and people are once again flowing freely at the Queechy Gorge. Janet and Sid Sanders took in the view during their trip from Arkansas.
9: We're hitting a lot of states I've never been to. I've never been in the Northeast.
10: It's beautiful. It looks like Northwest Arkansas.
8: The bridge has been down to one lane for repairs that started in the summer of 2023. And the years of construction took its toll on nearby businesses. But the foot traffic at the Queechy Gorge General Store was strong for a Monday.
11: I actually had a bus of Endicott students, and the whole field hockey team ran from here down to the gorge and back, and then did cheese tastings and just had a blast. It's the time of year where everyone seems happy.
8: Tourist buses are helping to shuttle in the visitors into downtown Woodstock. The crowded sidewalks there are a stark contrast to the nearby Cloudland Road, which closes during fall foliage because too much traffic was causing safety concerns. However, there is plenty more to see. These three cousins planned their trip a while back, not realizing how popular it was this time of year.
12: Yeah, we got lucky because we got the leaf peeping and we got, you know, all the festivals and everything that's going on. So we kind of lucked out.
8: Of course, bumper-to-bumper traffic is part of the deal. Cars were backed up onto the interstate getting off at the Stowe exit over the weekend.
12: You just deal with the traffic. It really hasn't been that bad. We were able to go up to Stowe for the gondola rides. That was beautiful.
13: You know what? We're in no hurry. We're just going with the flow and just loving everything.
6: And while fall foliage is the shortest tourism season of the year, it certainly packs a punch. An estimated 2.5 million visitors with an economic impact of nearly $500 million. Reporting from Queechy, Adam Sullivan, Channel 3 News.
3: Adam Sullivan, thank you. Well, some of those leaves got a bit beat up today. And tonight we're getting answers about that wintry precipitation in northern Vermont today. We got lots of photos and videos of what looks like hail or snow falling from Fairfield to Granville to Derby. First Alert Chief Meteorologist Jess Langlois, what do you think?
14: Well, Darren, what we just looked at, that looks like some small hail. You can see how it looks like ice pellets. If we play that for you again, you'll notice the shape of those. It isn't snow, and it's because we have this cold front that's been moving through today, and the air that's in place is quite cold, so it doesn't take a very strong updraft. You'll notice there were a couple of rumbles of thunder today, too, to get some small hail going. The storms don't have to be very strong or even storms at all in the sense of producing thunder. But, of course, that was one type of precipitation we saw today, but there were some spots that did see some actual snow, Darren.
3: Yeah, let's talk about that because we got video just into our newsroom, Jess. This is it. Check this out. The first flakes of the season falling on Mount Mansfield this afternoon. Our cameras caught this at around 3:30 today. You know, I guess it is just a sign of the times, Jess.
14: It is. We just have so much cold air moving in and in place now. So the same conditions that helped produce some hail and some of those showers and downpours that moved through, that's also cold enough to get snow.

0: snow on Mount Mansfield. Here's that radar loop between 3 and 4, and there it is, that little white patch near Mount Mansfield. The rest of us not cold enough down at the ground level to see the snowflakes yet, but a few light showers, they've mainly tapered off across southern Vermont and even northern areas, not seeing as much in the way of shower activity as we had even just a few hours ago. Still gusty out there, though. Gusting to 40 in Jay right now. Gusting to 45 miles per hour on Mount Mansfield. So anyone who went up the mountain today to try and see some foliage, wasn't the best day for it, despite the good color. Now, we will continue to see blustery conditions into this evening, especially in the mountains. Not every community is seeing strong wind gusts, but there is that northwesterly breeze, and that does keep us a few degrees milder than if it was calmer tonight. So generally mid to upper 30s. Tomorrow morning, a few low 40s. Can't rule out some patchy frost in the spots that get a bit cooler in the Adirondacks and those colder hollows. We're going to struggle to warm the temperatures up tomorrow afternoon despite increasing sunshine. That's in your full forecast coming up.
1: Jess, thank you. Police are investigating threats against a school in Putney. Police do not believe that that threat is credible, but they still spent the afternoon at the school and other nearby ones, making sure students were dismissed safely. We've reached out to Putney school officials to learn more. We have not heard back yet. Protesters gather outside South Burlington's women's prison. It's part of the so-called National Week of Action to shut down ICE. Organizer called it a, quote, bold creative action to end ICE surveillance, targeting, and separation. More protests are planned for the rest of the week, including at the Williston DHS facility. There are also educational, sports, and arts events planned. We'll be following the protests this week, and we'll update you with what we find.
2: Massachusetts man found dead on a New Hampshire hiking trail this weekend. Around 11 Saturday morning, first responders found 64-year-old Richard Chateauneuf unconscious near the trailhead. Authorities say despite efforts from other hikers and first responders, the Kingsborough, Massachusetts man died at the scene. Authorities have not yet specified how he died. Today marks 3 years since the murder of beloved Castleton University teacher Honoré Fleming. Still no suspects are in custody. Police say Fleming set out on a walk on a bike path around 4 p.m. on October 5th, 2023. Half an hour later, she was found dead with a gunshot wound. The crime rattled the typically quiet community. And 3 years later, state police have pursued hundreds of tips, but so far none have led to an arrest. If you know anything about what happened, contact

0: Malin Memorial Highway after approval from the Vermont Transportation Board. Malin was shot and killed on the job in January of 2025. Authorities say the suspect, Teresa Youngblood, belongs to a cult-like group called the Zizians, which is linked to 6 deaths in 3 states. Youngblood faces the death penalty. Attention drivers in Burlington, the city's 3 main parking garages, the downtown, Marketplace, and Lakeview garages, they're all undergoing maintenance right now. You can still park in them, but you might not be able to take the elevator down. Tonight, the Department of Public Works is asking the City Council to approve a $1.6 million loan paid for with parking revenues. The City Council deciding that at their meeting that's happening right now. Well, if you've driven on I-89 in South Burlington recently, you've likely seen some traffic backups.
1: Construction for the city's pedestrian bridge over the interstate is creating some slowdowns.
0: Channel 3's transportation reporter Michael Buchanan is looking into this for us. Traffic gonna last.
2: Darren, Abby, as you can see behind me, traffic's flowing smoothly right now, but crews have been shutting down the interior lanes along I-89 as work continues on the pedestrian bridge project. Now, officials from the South Burlington Department of Public Works say the closures of those lanes closest to the median are so crews can work on the middle pier of the bridge. The closures are outside of peak hours between 9 a.m. and 3 p.m. Erica Towle, the city's interim director of public works, says more closures can be expected throughout the duration of the project, especially as crews start working on the bridge's superstructure.
3: Once we get into more of the structural bridge, like the superstructure, there will be more closures, but that is not planned until next year. Anytime we close a lane, we'll be in that time frame. That's what we are held to by the contract. And then options for overnight, but lane closures, they can happen from 9 to 3 during the day to avoid those peak commuting times.
2: Now, the entire project, the phase one of this project, is expected to be open in late fall or late 2028. Reporting in South Burlington, Michael Buchanan, Channel 3 News.
0: Michael, thank you. With those closures and the delays and some crashes that come with them, make sure you have the WCAX News app. You'll be the first to know when there's an issue in that area.
1: New training to make sure the health care you receive in rural areas is high quality. As federal grant money for rural health care rolls out, Vermont's Department of Disabilities, Aging and Independent Living, or DALE, is cashing in on its share.
0: Channel 3's health reporter Lizzie Jensen shows us how they're helping boost the future of Vermont's rural health care workforce.
4: As hospitals and clinics across the state grapple with staffing and an aging population, they're looking to new ways to get young people interested in a career in healthcare, and now they have federal funds to help.
5: Northeastern Vermont Regional Hospital is one of 4 institutions cashing in on $2.7 million from the Trump administration's Rural Health Transformation Program. The goal? To expand its licensed nursing assistant, or LNA, training.
6: It's a great stepping stone into an amazing career in nursing. And that's what we're so excited about with this program.
5: You don't need a college degree or a healthcare background to get an LNA certificate. Just 80 hours of training. NVRH runs its training program with the Linden Institute.
7: So with these funds, we were able to double the size of their classes and have 2 classes. So our goal is to graduate, instead of 6 or 7 LNAs, 14 to 16 LNAs.
5: A portion of the money is also going to 3 rural nursing homes for specialized care, somewhere LNAs often work. Hospital leaders say the need for extra help goes beyond patient care.
6: We have a lot of retirements coming up in the next 5 to 10 years. And so we're trying to plan ahead and get in front of that retirement wave so that we have the new team members joining the team, learning from those amazing seasoned healthcare professionals, nurses, to develop their own skills.
5: NVRH is one of 3 regional training hubs sharing the federal funding. In the Upper Valley, Hartford Career and Technical Center is expanding LNA training. Brattleboro Development Credit Corporation is doing the same in Windham County. And statewide, Community College of Vermont is using its share to build a resource hub for LNA training programs across Vermont.
8: They're not running an LNA program of their own. They're working to kind of strengthen the network

0: of LNA programs statewide.
1: Dale Commissioner Jill Bowen says more LNA training means more jobs for Vermonters and more care for communities with gaps.
2: And so it has these ripple effects. And for rural communities, that is so powerful.
3: The new LNAs from the program here in St. Johnsbury will be starting as early as May. Reporting in St. Johnsbury, Lizzie Jensen, Channel 3 News.
4: Our health reporter, Lizzie Jensen, thank you. Still to come at 6, a new era for Haymaker Buns. 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
5: Plus, did trying to rehabilitate young adults pay off?
6: Advocates are pointing to data showing that Vermont's first in the nation youth criminal justice reform law is beginning to pay off. I'm Calvin Cutler on the Channel 3 News. We'll break down the numbers.
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7: It's also important for all of us as ratepayers.
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8: And plan ahead for a chilly Tuesday. Some communities struggling to even hit the 50-degree mark tomorrow afternoon, especially in Saranac Lake, Lake Placid, low 50s for Malone. We do manage some mid-50s in the Champlain Valley, but along and east of the Green Mountains, low 50s, even some upper 40s for communities like Hardwick, Cabot. That's as warm as it gets tomorrow. Good mix of low to mid-50s in southern Vermont. A few spots along the Green Mountains, though, struggling to hit that 50-degree mark as well. And then we're tracking the potential for pretty widespread frost. Of the details after the break.
9: I work for the people I serve.
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19: They told me politics is dirty, but it's worse than I imagined. Blake Genderbean knows that Sticker Mule doesn't sell Kill the Police stickers. He just lies about it. Blake says he'll do anything for a buck when he knows I'm entirely self-funded and giving my entire congressional salary to an American hero, Sergeant Eddie Ryan. Blake even mocks my singing. Well, I'm no Sinatra, but I try. Blake lies because his handlers tell him to. He's a hokey puppet, while I'm nobody's man but yours.
15: I'm Anthony Constantino, and I approve this message.
9: 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Coming up tomorrow on Channel 3 This Morning, how the Vermont Principals Association hopes to offer the alternative to white shorts.
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5: Welcome back. Vermont's landmark youth criminal justice law is paying off in at least one way, keeping young people from committing more crimes.
4: Now that is according to a new report evaluating the so-called Raise the Age law.
5: Channel 3's Calvin Cutler is live in studio with us tonight. Calvin, remind us what these reforms are aimed at.
2: Well, Abby and Darren, it was in 2020 that Vermont raised the age at which an offender is considered an adult, moving cases involving 18-year-olds charged with nonviolent crimes from adult criminal court to family court. And new state data shows that those reforms are in part helping them prevent more people from reoffending.
7: Advocates say a criminal justice reform law, years in the works, is beginning to pay off.
3: What we're looking for is for Vermonters to stay in Vermont, right, and to be happy here. And, you know, this is one initiative that will actually, I think, produce that.
7: Matthew Bernstein runs an independent office advocating for kids in and out of DCF custody. He says the reforms reflect emerging science about brain development not being complete until your mid-20s.

0: and are intended to help rehabilitate young offenders. Instead of the public spectacle of criminal court, low-level crimes are handled confidentially, and any penalties do not involve jail time.
1: Young people who go through the adult system at this age sometimes actually become more likely to commit offenses because they're exposed to adult criminality.
0: The study, conducted by Vermont's Crime Research Group, tracked 377 18-year-olds whose cases were handled in family court and out of the public's view in diversion or rehabilitation. Of those people, 18% went on to commit new offenses within 3 years. That's about three times fewer than the 43% of 18-year-olds who reoffended before the Raise the Age reforms.
1: Youth who went through the Raise the Age process, especially those who were diverted, had much, much lower rates of recidivism.
0: The new data comes as the Scott administration has pushed for and state lawmakers have repeatedly delayed bringing 19-year-olds into the reforms. Bernstein says the study results should give state leaders and lawmakers confidence in moving forward. The Department for Children and Families tells us they expected the rate of recidivism to dip for 18-year-olds. But they add Vermont doesn't have enough addiction, employment, and housing programs to bring 19-year-olds into the reforms.
2: We want to do what's necessary in order to help them, but if we don't have that positive framework in place, we don't feel that what we're doing would be helpful, and therefore then it could actually be harmful.
3: Now, public safety is expected to be a hot topic again in Montpelier next session, and legislators have until the spring to decide whether to move forward with these reforms or delay them once again. Live in studio, Calvin Cutler, Channel 3 News.
4: Calvin, thank you. Jess is back with us now. Jess, we saw some sun today, but it's getting pretty chilly out there.
5: It is. Tonight, tomorrow, we're in for a...
4: Forever.
5: not forever. The entire forecast this week isn't going to be this brisk, but I'd say at least the next 24, not quite 48 hours, will be on the cooler side. Even by Wednesday afternoon, highs are pretty much back to normal for this time of year. And while we do see a brief dip in the temperature to start the weekend, Sunday is actually looking on the milder side. It's mostly tonight, tomorrow night that is going to be chilly. So tonight, down into the mid to upper 30s in most spots away from the immediate Lake Champlain shoreline. That's where we hold on to some lower 40s, a few low 30s in the cooler pockets of the Adirondacks, the Northeast Kingdom. Can't rule out some localized frost, although there will be enough of a breeze to keep some of that frost at bay. But here's tomorrow afternoon, highs ranging anywhere from the upper 40s to mid 50s, and that's about as warm as it gets, and those mid 50s are really only for the broader Champlain Valley and along the Connecticut River. Most of us are upper 40s, low 50s. It will be mainly sunny in most spots. It does take a bit longer to clear out in the Northeast Kingdom, though. Then it's tomorrow night that's looking like the coldest. Note how we could even see some upper 20s in St. Johnsbury or the Northeast Kingdom, low 30s. That's pretty widespread frost, especially east of the Green Mountains in eastern Vermont, northern New Hampshire. We do start to see a southerly breeze developing in the western valleys that keeps us a bit milder. Still pretty widespread frost away from the immediate Lake Champlain shoreline. Here's how that plays out on our new NextGen Futurecast. You can see not a ton of moisture to be had tonight, maybe a couple of light sprinkles, but really what we're noticing is we hold on to some cloud cover a bit longer into the Northeast Kingdom into Tuesday morning compared to the rest of us who are looking at a lot of sunshine through the day. Despite that sun, it's still feeling cooler as well. Brief window of clearing into Tuesday night. That's what helps us cool things down. But then here come a few more clouds. The chance for some showers again through the day on Wednesday. They look relatively light and mostly focused into our northern areas. Now, we do see renewed chances for some showers into the day on Thursday, especially in the morning. Can't rule out a few showers by Friday. Looking drier into the weekend. Cooler Saturday, milder Sunday.
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8: It's the largest battery ever installed in the state of Vermont, right here behind our own meter.
7: It goes hand in hand with the solar array, which sits on more than 30 acres of already developed but underutilized land, including

0: an old parking lot in Brownfield. The energy from the panels is then stored in the 4-hour or 16-megawatt battery energy storage system.
1: The battery is positioned to be able to reduce peak over that 4 hours of duration. It will discharge to reduce the consumption of the facility and its footprint on the regional grid.
0: Governor Phil Scott joining in on the celebration Monday, commending the project on saving you money.
2: In fact, it should reduce costs by more than $40 million over the next 25 years. That's real money. And the savings is important for Global Foundries and the Vermonters who work here. 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
0: The project, part of Global Foundries' net zero goals, won't disrupt the company's energy needs for manufacturing.
3: The project demonstrates how battery storage can be integrated into advanced manufacturing while maintaining the reliability our operations require. And it provides valuable lessons for future projects across the whole of Global Foundries.
0: Reporting in Essex Junction, John McMahon, Channel 3 News.
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9: Coming up on Facts News, voters are shocked by what they're finding out about congressional candidate Anthony Constantino. 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He'll sell out anyone, even calling a Marine veteran.
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5: A heads up, if you or your kid get summer EBT benefits through the state, it's time to use it or lose it. The federally funded program gives families of some 36,000 kids $120 per child each month during the summer. Payments went out back in June, and the benefit is slated to expire this weekend on October 10th. State officials are trying to get the word out so families don't leave money on the table. They say the program is an important benefit to help bridge the gap when kids are not getting school meals during the summer.
13: The cost of groceries has continued to rise. And then, you know, we know that there's also pressure on food shelves, right? So this is another way to be able to put money into people's hands to be able to go and purchase the food for the kiddos.
5: If you received your benefit after June 10th, they will expire 122 days after they were issued.
4: You now have a new way to fly to Baltimore nonstop for the first time in 16 years. The new route took off from Burlington Sunday, with some passengers continuing all the way to Florida. Our Lizzie Jensen watched that flight take off.
14: We're on our very first flight from Vero Beach to Baltimore.
15: Oh, really?
14: This is the first flight.
4: Passengers of the first nonstop flight from Baltimore to Burlington got a warm greeting at the gate after touching down at Leahy.
16: The first time in 16 years that Leahy ETV is going

0: nonstop direct to Baltimore.
1: The airport's director, Nick Longo, is boarding that same plane for its return trip, the first ever nonstop from Burlington to Baltimore Washington International. It's one of nearly 10 new routes the airport has added in recent years, and this one comes with a bonus.
0: Because this is also a breeze-through to Vero Beach, Florida. Another first for us. So some folks stay on the plane and go right down to Florida.
1: For some travelers, that connection is the whole point. Holly Pratt is heading home to Vero Beach after dropping her son off at college, using the new connection through Baltimore to get there.
2: I'm going to take every advantage of it. Yes, I will be coming up back up here as much as I can.
1: Ellie Crossett and Simone Good from Frederick, Maryland, had to drive 8 hours to Burlington for a hockey showcase. Now they have a speedier way home.
3: Happy to get home earlier.
1: Yeah. The airline behind it all, Breeze, is a low-cost carrier, and it's been advertising fares on this route for as low as $49.
0: And adding competition not just to our market area, but to the entire domestic market area in the United States. So the affordability and the factor of flying a low-cost carrier is seriously awesome.
1: And the numbers show travelers are already on board.
0: So coming in and outbound on a 100-seat aircraft, it's about 90%, which is fantastic, especially for an inaugural flight.
1: Breeze Airways' new nonstop service from Burlington to Baltimore is only on Sundays, Tuesdays, and Thursdays, but that same plane will then go from Baltimore to Vero Beach, Florida. Reporting in South Burlington, Lizzie Jensen, Channel 3 News.
4: Lizzie, thank you. Channel 3 is the only place you can watch local news at 6:30. Still ahead, new funding for Vermont researchers trying to figure out some cancer-causing chemicals and their impact on our environment.
5: But first, we're having fun with Haymaker Buns. We get a taste of the sweet treats made in Vermont right after this.
6: I'm Tony DiCoppo. Ahead on the CBS Evening News, a horrific bus crash in Central Florida killing at least two people, including a 10th grade girl. But why authorities tonight are saying it could have been far worse. Full story ahead on the CBS Evening News.
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18: More lies from Chris Pappas. 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Then Pappas voted to make it harder to sue his husband's company. Chris Pappas, out for himself. Self, not you. SLF Pack is responsible for the content of

0: this message.
1: A big move for a beloved bun company. Haymaker Buns is now shipping across the country.
2: Much like their dough, demand for their made in Vermont baked goods is on the rise.
1: So to keep up, they're transforming one of their cafes into a production space ready to meet demand. Channel 3's Kiana Burks shows us.
3: Haymaker out of my home kitchen in 2017 when I was 3 months postpartum. So I literally like had a baby on my hip or in a front pack and was baking. I could fit 24 buns in my little home oven at a time and was just selling them to any store around that would take them, and was driving them everywhere myself with like my son in the back seat, probably screaming.
4: Those days are over now for Haymaker Bun founder Caroline Correnti. Starting from humble beginnings, Haymaker has grown into a business recognized across the region, even getting nominated for an Oscar of the food industry, a James Beard Award.
3: There's been a lot of different iterations of what Haymaker has been and a lot of hard work and grit to get where we are, but it's pretty amazing to me to see that evolution.
4: Selling hundreds of thousands of baked goods out of their cafe locations in Middlebury and Burlington, the business has gone places far beyond originally dreamed. Now you can find Haymaker buns in stores across New England, in New York, and even online.
3: Yeah, they're in about 50 plus stores right now. 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
4: Hand rolled and filled, they're crafted and baked by the Haymaker staff. So when you get them, they're ready to go.
3: And the great thing about them is that they're fully baked. They live in your freezer until, you know, you're ready to bake them off whenever a bun craving strikes.
4: Bringing the bakery taste into your kitchen.
3: This product was kind of imagined for the first time when my customers were really wanting to be able to bake the buns at home themselves.
4: But to really fulfill customers' wishes, Haymaker Bun Company will be closing their Burlington location to the public. But there's no need to be sourdough. It just means demand for their products is rising.
3: And that wholesale side of our business has grown so rapidly that we needed to expand our production space. Burlington is going to kind of transform into a bun factory, and we will be really ramping up production up there. Yeah. So we will be ceasing retail operation as of October 17th is our last day, but you will still be able to find fresh buns in Brio right next door.
4: Their OG location in Middlebury will remain, but as Haymaker enters its new era, fitted with a new look, they're focused on staying true to their original idea, taking buns to the next level.
3: But we have literally hundreds of flavors. We are excited and we have a full arsenal ready to launch.
4: Made in Middlebury, Vermont. Kiana Burks, Channel 3 News.
2: Kiana, thank you. Congratulations are in order for a member of the WCAX team. Sophia Thomas is one of this year's rising stars, named by the Vermont Association of Broadcasters. The South Burlington native started here as an intern in 2023 and now reports and is co-anchor of our morning show. And you know what? She's just pretty cool. Congratulations, my friend.
1: And congrats are in order for you too, Darren. Darren, you're the best of the best, at least as a local TV anchor and reporter. That's according to the readers of the Rutland Herald and Barry Montpelier Times Argus. Darren won that category in both newspapers this year. And this is far from your first time winning, but every time it's a reminder of how lucky we are to have you.
2: Did you plan that? Abby, thank you very much. Thanks to the entire team here, you know, because it does take a team to do what we do every day. Those are the folks behind the scenes, in front of the scenes, all doing their part. And I share this with them. And I thank you, the readers of both papers. It means a lot to me. Thank you. Still ahead, we are getting your take on this year's fabulous foliage. Some stunning fall photos from our viewers.
1: Plus, researchers learn more about cancer-causing chemicals.
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2: 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A new federal investment is bringing Vermont colleges together to study a contaminant that can stick around for decades.
1: Nearly $8 million will fund a four-year initiative into how forever chemicals, or PFAS, move through Vermont's water, wildlife, and food supply. Channel 3's Cassie Lathrop reports.
5: PFAS have been found in our drinking water, but researchers say there's still a lot of questions about what happens after that. With a grant from the National Science Foundation, a group of Vermont researchers are hoping to make headway.
19: PFAS are a group of thousands of man-made chemicals used in a variety of products ranging from nonstick cookware and rain jackets to dental floss and microwave popcorn bags. They're often called forever chemicals as they contain carbon fluoride bonds that don't break down naturally. While much focus has been on PFAS in drinking water caused by industrial runoff, researchers say there is still a lot we don't know about how these chemicals move through the food web. Current research has focused on how PFAS impacts soil and water quality from runoff, but not how these chemicals impact food supply, such as fish and produce.
20: PFAS are, you know, basically at this point ubiquitous in the environment and known to pose both environmental and human health consequences. And
19: now the National Science Foundation is putting $7.9 million behind that research. Bennington College, Middlebury College, the University of Vermont, and Landmark College will come together for the four-year project.
21: But now we have this collaborative network where we can really cross-pollinate with the different teams of researchers and their specialties.
19: Kate Crawford, a professor of environmental studies at Middlebury College, has been researching PFAS for over a decade. She says this funding is especially meaningful at a time when federal support for environmental research is facing challenges.
20: Allows labs like ours to kind of continue doing work that we've been doing but may not otherwise have had funding to kind of continue, and also, again, coming back to training students, having the capacity to, limit the gap in training that will otherwise occur with the absence of federal funds.
19: Researchers say the focus of this project is to understand whether PFAS can build up in plants and animals, and what that could mean for the people who eat them.
22: Some of the main questions I'm always asked that I don't know how to answer is, you know, can I eat
3: Can I eat the ramps that are, that grow in the stream by my house? Is it safe to eat apples on my trees? Is it safe to eat the fish that I'm catching out of the Willimsack River?

0: Quite frankly, I don't know.
1: Tim Schroeder, a geologist at Bennington College, says each team member brings a different set of skills to the research.
0: Yeah, the geologists will be doing the water and the soil testing. Sam Byrne and Kate Crawford at Middlebury College will be testing fish tissues. And then Blake Jones here at Bennington College, and he'll actually be capturing birds and then doing blood samples from birds.
1: It's not just professors who will be doing the work. Students at the four colleges will also have opportunities to take part in the research, gaining hands-on experience.
2: The team will also work with the Vermont Department of Health and Conservation. Now, they say the goal at the end of the 4 years is to better understand how PFAS moves through the ecosystem and inform future policy statewide. Reporting in Burlington, Cassie Lathrop, Channel 3 News.
3: Back now with meteorologist Jess Langlois. Jeff, oh my God. This weekend was prime time for leaf peeping here in Vermont.
4: Definitely. It was the perfect weather for it too. And now it's week two of our Foliage Photo Friday contest. We're getting hundreds of amazing submissions every day. Let's take a look at some of our favorites. Here's a great shot from Ken in Newport looking out at Bear Mountain. You can also see Owl's Head in the back there and Elephant Mountain on the left.
3: Nicholas was out on the Waterbury Reservoir. He took this stunning shot at the boat launch on Blush Hill.
4: And a classic Vermont scene from Cindy in Washington looking out over Carrier Farm. That could be a postcard.
3: It definitely could. Suzanne sent us this shot from her weekend trip up to Groton. Loving the fog over the water there.
4: So beautiful. And Emily was up at the Prospect Hill Observatory in Brownington and took this looking out over Lake Willoughby Gap. Those colors are so vibrant.
3: And Deb snapped the foliage and the frost, the battling of the seasons up in the Northeast Kingdom. And hopefully people enjoyed it because you're tracking some wind coming, which maybe can have some impacts on those leaves.
4: Yeah, that's my concern over the next couple days is that wind stripping those leaves off the trees, especially in the mountains. I mean, current foliage, it's pretty much at peak. We are already starting to see some spots passing peak in far northern New Hampshire. I wouldn't be surprised, though, within the next couple days if we see more spots passing peak. Because look at the wind gusts right now. Gusting to almost 60 miles per hour on Mount Mansfield, 44 miles per hour near Jay Peak, 85 miles per hour on Mount Washington. It's gusty, particularly in the mountains as well as locally in the Champlain Valley tonight. So more leaves coming down, not what we want to see. There still will be plenty of beautiful color, especially in the valleys over the next week here, but it is just worth pointing out that more of those leaves are starting to come down now because of the wind gusts. And while tomorrow it is still breezy, I also point out that the gusty time, in addition to tonight in the mountains, is actually going to be Wednesday in the Champlain Valley, where we see the wind channeling up along the lake over 30 miles per hour out of the south that time. And that comes with some temperature fluctuations. Brisk through tomorrow, highs only in the low to mid 50s, but it comes with plenty of sunshine in most spots. Wednesday starts with pretty widespread frost, but by afternoon we're milder thanks to those gusty winds. Chance for some showers, particularly Wednesday, Thursday, not widespread or all day, but they will be around. Weekend's looking pretty good though.
5: All right, Jess, thank you. Up next, New York's Attorney General takes over the gang rape case at Cornell. Reaction from campus after this.
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6: Welcome back. New York's Attorney General is investigating an alleged gang rape at Cornell University frat house in 2024.
7: This week, several protests are planned on campus calling for justice for survivors of sex assault. Jared Hill has the latest.
8: Cornell University students are speaking out in support of Jane Doe, the woman who accused seven fraternity members of gang rape in 2024.
9: The whole system in general, like, I feel like it's failed, like, so many different people and so many different women and young girls.
10: I hope my little sister doesn't have to deal with the same things and sort of push for the same goals that have been pushed for now.
8: Cornell expelled two of the men after an internal investigation. Five others received lesser punishments. Over the weekend, University President Michael Kotlikoff said the university, quote, must do better.
11: You have my commitment that this will not be a moment that passes.
8: The lawsuit from Jane Doe includes Snapchat messages with dozens of Chi Phi fraternity brothers from the night of the alleged assault, with one man advertising free sex and another saying, you can walk in and whip it out. She reported the incident to campus police several weeks later. Transcripts of interviews show she said, quote, I can say with 100% confidence I was raped. The Tompkins County District Attorney declined to press charges and has said that comment was not in a sworn statement submitted to his office.
12: Oh, this most certainly, I believe, was a cover-up.
8: Jane Doe's lawyer, Thomas Jiffra.
12: She didn't have consent from the time she walked in the door. She was incapable of consent. She was completely, grossly intoxicated.
8: CBS News has reached out to all seven of the men named in the lawsuit. Two of their attorneys have responded, denying the allegations. Jared Hill, CBS News, New York.
13: All right, coming up next in sports, we're counting down our plays of the week in our top three on three. Stick with us.
14: I'm Tony DiCoppola. Ahead on the CBS Evening News, the worrying headlines out of Siberia. Russian authorities say they have quarantined a hospital and are monitoring the contacts of an employee at a plague research institute who contracted a pneumonia of unknown cause. What Russian authorities are saying, what global health authorities are saying, ahead on the CBS Evening News.
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19: 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We knew he used police officers for photo ops, but sells violent anti-police stickers. Now we learn he's called

0: police racist, murderers, and wants to end job protections for police. But that's Anthony. He'll sell out anyone, even calling a Marine veteran.
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3: 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Classic Washington. 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I'm John Sununu, and I approve this message.
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7: After an off day on Sunday, the Yankees and Rays meet in Game 2 of the ALDS Monday night as New York will try to even the series at one game apiece. Game 1 was every bit of a pitcher's duel between these two as Jonathan Aranda's solo homer in the third was the lone run of the game, and Tampa pitcher Drew Rasmussen took a no-hitter into the eighth, which was broken up by Austin Wells, who was then thrown out trying to turn a two-out double into a triple. It was a sudden halt by the Yankee bats, who plated 18 total runs in their wild-card sweep of the Red Sox and were shut out in Game 1 for the first time since August 29th, but Aaron Boone says he's confident his lineup will bounce back against Freddy Peralta, who struggled in his lone appearance against the Yankees earlier this season back when he was with the Mets.
8: Much documented. We've had our struggles offensively at different times, especially in the middle of the season this year. I do feel like over the last month, month and a half of the season, a number of guys have really started swinging the bats a lot better. And trust that, you know, we're going to continue to do that and go out there and have a good game plan against Peralta and hopefully get to him a little bit.
7: It was a busy week on the high school and college ranks as postseason races heat up across the state. Let's dive into this week's top three on three. Checking in at number three, Proctor in West Rutland girls soccer. Ainsley Carr of the Phantoms driving through the defense, couple of sharp turns, and then hits the gas before the goal. Let's watch that again. Great control with the right foot, perfect touches on the go, and then full speed ahead. Can't be caught and finishes it off then with the left foot. Ainsley Carr gets the top play at number three. Westside and Proctor play to a 3-3 draw. Checking in at number two, let's go to Tuesday's tilt between the 12th-ranked UVM men's soccer team and UMass. Cats already ahead 2-0, but look at Peter Boltman elevate. Good thing he wasn't underneath the crossbar because he might have hit his head on it. Look at this slowdown, quite literally head and shoulders above his defender. Header perfectly placed. He's enjoying a breakout senior year. Only one goal at UVM before this season. Now he's at 4 on the season. Cats win that one 3-0. Peter Boltman at number two. And at number one, St. Johnsbury and Colchester on the high school gridiron. Will Pettingill is about to break a lot of tackles, so bear with me. Fields the kickoff, there's number one. Quick speed burst, and there's number two. Gets his way to the sidelines, stays in bounds for number three. Tackle attempts 4 and 5 still aren't enough until he's finally brought down inside the 10. A 68-yard return would later set up a Hilltopper touchdown. Will Pettingill, the senior, first team all effort on that return. His top

0: Clippers would win 35-14, and he gets the top play. Again, Yankees first pitch around 8 o'clock down in Tampa. Schlittler versus Freddy Peralta, and the Bruins drop the puck against Ottawa in Boston at 7:30. That's it for sports. I'm Michael Dugan.
1: Chilly out there tonight. A lot of us starting out our Tuesday morning in the mid to upper 30s, a few low 40s right along Lake Champlain. And we keep it cool right on through our Tuesday afternoon. Plenty of sunshine, though, except for the Northeast Kingdom, where I think it might take a bit longer to clear out. Pretty widespread frost into Wednesday morning, but then we keep the temperatures back into the 60s. Chance for some showers, especially Wednesday, Thursday, and a pleasant weekend.
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4: Darren Abbey, thank you. An Essex woman is facing charges for an assault at Walmart. We've got more details on this story coming up on WCA Extra. 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

0: It's a bit surreal. I would say the number one thing that I tell people when I'm showing them what I've created is I couldn't have done it without Tyler. He knows where all the lumber comes from. He'll tell you your rafters came from...
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2: On Tuesday's Chronicle Conversations, Colby LaMarche of the Burlington Daily News will tell us how union leaders at UVMMC Hospital say that 82% of members have supported giving their bargaining teams the authority to call a work stoppage. Will this lead to a strike? 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
3: It's a chilly and breezy evening. Wind gusts out of the northwest are reaching up to 20 to 30 miles per hour, and there are locally stronger gusts in the mountains. That cool wind is keeping us chilly with temperatures in the low to mid 50s, and overnight temperatures drop quickly. By morning, most of us will be in the 30s to start the day. Then we'll stay breezy and cool tomorrow with highs in the low 50s, but at least we'll have plenty of sunshine through the day tomorrow. I'm Channel 3 First Alert Meteorologist Allison Black.
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0: 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Alex is in Virginia Beach. Hi, Alex. How are you?
1: Hey, Dave. I'm doing well. How are you doing?
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2: Fox News, I'm John Saucier. Former pastor and American Idol contestant Caleb Flynn was sentenced today for the murder of his wife Ashley in February of this year in their Ohio home. Miami County Judge Janine Pratt.
3: Count one, aggravated murder, an unclassified felony. The court imposes a prison sentence of life without the possibility of parole, which by operation of law is a mandatory prison sentence to be served at the Ohio Department of Rehabilitation and Corrections.
2: Russian officials say they're monitoring an incident where an employee at a Siberian Plague Research Institute reportedly got sick with pneumonia and died. President Trump, have you heard about this?
4: Well, looking at it very strongly, we just heard about it. And they call it pneumonia. And pneumonia, you know, years ago you could treat pneumonia easier. The microbes and the germs have gotten stronger disproportionately. But we'll help them.
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Our scripture of the day, Philippians 4:12. I know what it is to be in need, and I know what it is to have plenty. I've learned the secret of being content in any and every situation, whether well-fed or hungry,